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Gina Rometty. You get them for breakfast right here. Is it that sweet? I guess on Star 104.5. And with Book Week coming up, Gina's dressing up tomorrow. She's going to reveal what her costume is. And local hero Kira Lee, she's a marine biologist, hanging out. All when Gina and Maddie are back tomorrow morning, 5:30 a.m. Now, Robbie Williams for more Music Variety.

0: John, how much thought have you given to your guests on Gina and Maddie's $20,000 secret sound?
1: Oh, look, I've been listening constantly for the last 2 days driving up and down to Melbourne. And it just makes sense, but, you know, who knows?
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1: Absolutely.
0: That is dedication. I really want you to win this 20 grand. You can play Gina and Maddie's secret sound when you hear Lady Gaga, Abracadabra for more Music Friday. It's on in just 2 songs' time. And before that, Ricky Martin.
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0: 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Let's get you 20 grand for a Wednesday. And let's get on more music variety. Black Eyed Peas, I Got a Feeling, Feeling Good. And Stone on a

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0: What a song for your more music variety. Wonderwall from Oasis. As they go to Mannering Park now. And Judy, what are you up to?
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1: Yep.
0: You know how much this Secret Sound is worth, right, Judy?
1: Yeah,
0: $20,000. Yep. $20,000. It's a life-changing amount of cash, right?
1: Yep.
0: What would you do with that money?
1: Probably buy a new car.
0: You could be doing it because straight after the news, we are taking your guess, and all together we are finding out, did you just correctly figure out Gina Romani's Secret Sound, and are you $20,000 richer?
1: Okay, thank you.
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11: Partly cloudy today, a top of 20. Good morning, I'm Susie Thompson. The AFL season is over for five Swans players who breached the club's expected behaviour and standards in Melbourne. Victoria Police are investigating a reported sexual assault following Sunday's game at the MCG. The Swans say this decision's been made independently from that ongoing investigation. The players to be sidelined are Isaac Heaney, Nick Blakey, Chad Warner, James Jordan and Riley Bice. Two Central Coast children have been referred to the Department of Communities and Justice after a statewide crackdown on domestic violence. Operation Amarok 14 has seen the arrest of 23 people on the coast, including a 29-year-old woman who's accused of punching a child in the face. She's been charged with common assault, while her 28-year-old partner has been charged with contravening an AVO. Mushroom murderer Erin Patterson's appeal is underway in Victoria's Supreme Court. The 51-year-old was found guilty of murdering three of her relatives with a beef Wellington containing death cap mushrooms in 2023, as well as the attempted murder of a fourth family member. She's appealing both her conviction and sentence, claiming she didn't receive a fair trial and there were problems with the evidence presented. But the prosecution is also appealing, arguing the 33-year non-parole period is manifestly inadequate. And jailed former Pakistani Prime Minister and cricket legend Imran Khan is being moved from prison to hospital amid growing concerns for his health. Updating sport and recapping our top story, the second place Sydney Swans will be without five players for the rest of the AFL season. The club says it's acted independently of a Victoria Police investigation into an alleged sexual assault, standing the players down for being in breach of the club's behavioural expectations. And Jake Weatherald is out of the Aussie Test cricket squad. Matt Renshaw coming in for the opener.
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6: Central Coast weather.
11: Partly cloudy today, a top of 20. Similar tomorrow, a top of 22. Then some showers for your Friday. Right now, it's 18 degrees at Jillaby on Star 104.5, the home of Gina and Maddie's $20,000 secret sound.
12: Come on. Gina and Maddie's $20,000 secret sound. It's
0: a secret sound. All right, Central Coast, here we go. This is the moment we could give away $20,000 in Gina and Maddie's secret sound, and it could be going to you, Judy, in Mannering Park. Now, I can hear the nerves there still. They were there just before we checked the news. How are you going right now? What's the heart doing?
13: Running a little, but I'm okay, yeah.
0: I mean, you're off to Costco right now. Imagine all the things you could buy with 20 grand at Costco.
13: Oh, they don't have cars, though.
0: They don't have cars, that's right. You want to put this money towards a car. So, yeah. To do it, Judy, let's listen to Gina and Maddie's secret sound one more time. And now tell me, for $20,000, what is your guess?
13: A binding machine.
0: How did you land on this guess, Judy?
13: My daughter helped me.
0: Oh, so have you got to split the cash here?
13: Yes, I do.
0: This is the moment of truth where we find out, are you $20,000 richer? Did you just correctly guess Gina and Maddie's secret sound?
13: Yep.
0: And Judy?
13: Yep, yep.
0: I have a very special guest to help me out. Gina is still here. This is a good sign, Judy. Say hello to Gina.
14: Hi, Gina.
13: Say hello to my daughter, Heather. She's beside me.
14: Hi.
15: Oh, hi, Heather.
13: How are you, Gina?
15: I
13: love you.
15: Have my fingers crossed for you, girls.
13: Thank you.
0: Judy, you know it's a really good sign.
13: Yeah.
0: If Gina is still sticking around to find out if you're right now.
13: Yeah.
0: Does that make the nerves go even higher?
13: A little bit.
0: Are you already picking out what car you want for $20,000?
13: Yes.
0: Judy?
13: Yeah.
0: Your guess? It's not Gin Ramati's secret sound.
13: Oh. What a shame. No worries. We'll try again.
0: You know what? Just for taking a guess, you're an instant winner. Gina's going to set you up with $100.
13: Oh, wonderful. Thank you so much.
15: You're welcome.
0: Well done on winning that, Judy. And it means the $20,000 is still in play. No one's guessed Gina Ramadi's secret sound. But you could when we play again in minutes. Now, though, more music variety. Destiny's Child, Say My Name. Stop.

Miley Cyrus channeling her inner Stevie Nicks there. On your home of Gina and Maddie for breakfast, we are Star 104.5, and with Book Week just around the corner, Gina's getting all into the spirit and dressing up. She'll reveal her costume tomorrow, plus they're meeting a local coastie hero in Kiralee. She's a marine biologist. Get it all with Gina and Maddie back tomorrow morning, 5:30 a.m. now. Post Malone, Morgan Wallen for more music variety.

0: Me, Alana in Hamlin Terrace. Are you ready to win Gina and Maddie's Secret Sound and claim this $20,000?
1: Oh, yeah, 100%. I'm ready.
0: Tell me, what would you spend 20K on if you won?
1: Well, I recently got engaged, so on a wedding, that would be amazing.
0: That's going to get eaten up real quick.
1: Oh, 100%.
0: Well, let's win it for you. We're playing Gina and Maddie's $20,000 Secret Sound real soon. And more music variety too with Justin Timberlake, Sexy Back, and G-Flip Bet on Fire.
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What does more music variety sound like on Star 104.5? Going from Cyril there to some Justin Bieber. Daisy's on the way, and right now I'm taking you back to the 90s when you're enjoying all you can eat Pizza Hut and turning up Robin Show Me Love, now playing on Star.

0: when Toys R Us at Erina was still a thing. And you are listening to S Club 7, Don't Stop Moving on Star 104.5. As a shout out to Campbell's Home and Hardware and Woiwoi, they keep it locked on us because they know you're getting great songs like that to get you through your workday. We call it more music variety, like new stuff from Ariana Grande. Seriously, it's this beautiful song that when the chorus hits, you're going to fall in love with it. Hate That I Made You Love Me on my playlist at 12:07. And the punishment for the Swans players have been handed down. Susie Thompson's got the details in the news next.
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16: Partly cloudy today, a top of 20. Good morning, I'm Susie Thompson. The Swans have stood down 5 players involved in sexual assault allegations for the rest of the AFL season. Isaac Heaney, Riley Bice, Nick Blakey, James Jordan and Chad Warner will all be sidelined. The club's released a statement saying it respects there's an ongoing investigation by Victoria Police and the actions it's taken today are independent of that. Swans CEO Matthew Pavlich about to face the media at a press conference now. Two children have been referred to the Department of Communities and Justice following a domestic violence crackdown on the Central Coast. Operation Amarok 14 has seen 23 people charged across the coast, with a total of 732 offenders charged across the state during the three-day blitz. A 29-year-old woman was arrested in Kincumber, accused of punching a child in the face. She's been charged with common assault. During the arrest, the woman's partner was also charged with contravening an AVO. In other incidents, a 42-year-old woman was charged in Erina in relation to two arrest warrants for multiple offences. They included contravening an AVO, two counts of assault occasioning actual bodily harm, a police pursuit and resisting arrest, while a 55-year-old man in Umina Beach was charged with choking a person without consent, as well as two counts of common assaults. And the nominations for the VMAs have been announced. Leading the charge is Madonna with 11 nominations, followed by Taylor Swift with 9. Up for Artist of the Year, Ariana Grande and Bruno Mars, alongside Madonna and Taylor. Updating sport and recapping our top story, 5 Swans players have been axed for the rest of the season as Victoria Police continues its investigation into sexual assault allegations. Alex Demenor and Chris O'Connell are through to the round of 16 at the Cincinnati Tennis Open, and the Kookaburras have beaten Spain 1-0 to claim their second win from as many games at the Hockey World Cup.
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16: Central Coast weather. Partly cloudy today, a top of 20. Partly cloudy and 22 tomorrow. Showers on Friday. Right now, it's 18 degrees at Glenning Valley on Star 104.5, the home of Gina and Maddie's $20,000 secret sound.
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0: 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I can already see my phones ringing. We are going to play again in Gina and Maddie's $20,000 secret sound real soon. It is Adam with you right now, though, as you're getting your lunch. I've got the more music variety on the way. We're feeling good with Corona's Rhythm of the Night, some Ed Sheeran on the way too. But first, we kick off with Nelly. Ride with me.

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0: some more music variety on Star 104.5. Sounds so good when you get Bernard Fanning's Wish You Well. And did you know Alex Warren's Ordinary was all about his wife?
1: I still apply it to my wife. I still sing that song every night and get butterflies thinking about the first time I showed it to her.
0: And it became the biggest song of last year. So for your more music variety, I've got to play that. Plus some new stuff. Cat's Eye. Oh, your kids are going to be obsessed with this. Animal on at 12:30 and... the best things in life are free when you're winning Gina Ramadi's $20,000 Secret Sound. So, that song from Janet Jackson, Luther Vandross, on in the next 9 minutes.
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0: 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Winnie, there's a couple of you on the phone at the moment?
1: Yes, there's two of us here.
0: Are you at work?
1: Yes, we're having our lunch. Yep. And we were trying to call.
0: Well, give them a shout out if you've got it locked on us at work. Where are you working?
1: We are at Bambi Enterprises at West Gosford.
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1: Yes, we do.
0: Is this a team guess?
1: It is now.
0: Everybody wants to win that $20,000. So Central Coast, we are going to play real soon. Either keep it locked on us, Winnie, and your more music variety on the way with I Love This and her voice, Olivia Dean, Baby Steps and some Sugar Babes. Push the button. 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

0: You're home with Gina and Maddie for breakfast, and everybody on the Central Coast wants to win Gina and Maddie's 5K pop quiz.
1: I want it bad, man. I said it, guys.
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1: Mate, I'm calling for that $5,000, mate.
3: Yes, hi, morning. I just want to find out about my friend.
0: Yeah, Gina and Maddie's 5K pop quiz. 10 questions, 60 seconds on the clock. You get all 10 right, you win $5,000. It is back tomorrow morning, 7 a.m, when Gina and Maddie are back from 5:30 a.m. And next, more music variety. We're feeling good with some Taylor Swift.
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0: Central Coast, we are now counting down the minutes away till you play again in Gina and Maddie's $20,000 pop quiz, and you don't have to wait for the more music variety. That's on right now. Caddo and John, turn the lights off. Gwen Stefani too, but first, Spice.

104.5. Will you get your favourites for breakfast, Gina and Maddie? And with Book Week around the corner, Gina's getting the spirit dressing up. Tomorrow, she'll reveal her Book Week costume when Gina and Maddie are back, 5:30 a.m. Now for your more music variety, Ellie Goulding, Burn.

0: 104.5 and Narelle in Bensville. You're keeping it locked on us because you don't want to miss out on your chance at taking your guess at Gina and Maddie's Secret Sound, because $20,000 is a lot of money you can win.
1: No way. We missed it last week and we thought, oh my God, today we're going to listen and we're going
0: to
1: try.
0: Okay, well, here's what you need to know. Somewhere in the next hour, somebody on the Central Coast is going to take their guess at Gina and Maddie's $20,000 Secret Sound. If you want to play, keep it locked here. And next, for more music variety, Rave.
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And you know, for more music variety, we'll feel good with Daft Punk, Pharrell Williams, Get Lucky on the way. But first, I'm taking you back to when you were watching Beverly Hills 90210 on a square TV and hearing this. Sophie B. Hawkins, Damn, I Wish I Was Your Lover.

0: at 20 degrees right now. How good is this feeling? It's the 104.5. So we've got a Gorican and Christy. What's happening?
1: Hey, just heading out to do some shopping on my lunch break. And I can never get through a morning for Secret Sound, so I thought I'd try at least today and see if I could get through.
0: Are you telling me you are trying at breakfasts with Gina and Maddie, me in the mornings,
1: yep.
0: me again in yep. the afternoons, and then Meg yep. on drive?
1: Yeah.
0: You are dedicated, and I get it, because winning $20,000 is a life-changing amount of money. So here's the deal. Other side of this, I will reveal the next winning song you're listening out for to play. Gina and Maddie's $20,000 Secret Sound.
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3: Central Coast, the moment you've been waiting for. Your next winning song to play Gina Romati's $20,000 secret sound is Alex Warren's Fever Dream, and keep it locked here because it's playing in the next 40 minutes. It's Adam with you now. More music variety with Brittany. 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
1: 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Olivia Rodrigo, stupid song on Star 104.5. Well, you are getting Gina and Maddie for breakfast. Tomorrow, Gina's getting in the spirit of Book Week. She'll reveal what her costume will be. 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

0: 104.5 in Wyong. 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
2: 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There's a real passion for food. There's time for a chat because the meat speaks for itself. 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

0: the Central Coast has been waiting for. Playing and winning, fingers crossed, Gina and Maddie's Secrets are now worth that life-changing $20,000. Big good afternoon to Meg here, ready to drive the Central Coast home. 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
0: 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Because everybody, I swear everybody on the Central Coast is listening to Star 104.5 right now because everybody wants this 20 grand.
1: Everyone's got an idea of what they think could be.
0: And you know what? 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
1: 4365-1045. Imagine calling the boss after you've called me and going, I'm not coming in for the rest of the week. 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

0: 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Have you been sitting on your guest for a while now?
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0: So you've been left.
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0: I love how you're doing what your wife told you. 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
12: 104.5 Central Coast traffic.
13: Travelling on Wyong Road westbound, slow into Tuggerah approaching the Pacific Highway. Starting to slow northbound into Wyong over the river as well, approaching Allison Road. Pacific Highway through Arimba and Lizaro is fairly steady. Seeing a bit of movement on the Central Coast Highway westbound through West Gosford, approaching Brisbane Water Drive, and getting slower now southbound into Point Clair. Kingcumber, Avoca Drive, a little bit busy at the roundabout near Bunguna Road. No issues, Empire Bay Drive and Terrigal Drive all clear in and out of Terrigal. Census night was Tuesday the 11th of August. There's still time to complete. In the census, every answer matters. Authorised by the Australian Bureau of Statistics, Canberra. That's the latest Central Coast traffic on Star 104.5.
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15: Good afternoon, I'm Heidi Tiltons.
11: The Sydney Swans chairman admits the club has effectively torpedoed its own season after five players were stood down for the rest of the year. Riley Bice, Nick Blakey, Isaac Heaney, James Jordan and Chad Warner have been suspended for breaching expected behaviours and standards. The club has apologised to fans, stressing the penalties are independent of an ongoing Victoria Police investigation. The Treasurer insists he's not shying away from challenges after the latest wage growth data revealed pay rises are struggling to keep pace with inflation. According to the ABS figures, wages grew 3.2% over the year to June, compared with annual inflation of 3.8%. Jim Chalmers says the government is doing everything it can to ease cost of living pressures for Aussie workers.
15: This is a government which acknowledges that we do have very substantial challenges in our economy. We don't shy away from that. Our economic plan is about addressing inflation, addressing productivity, dealing with this quite extreme global economic uncertainty.
11: Sydney's two casinos have been slapped with more than $2 million in fines after allowing a 16-year-old boy to gamble. Crown was fined $1.75 million while the Star copped a $500,000 penalty after the teen repeatedly entered using fake ID. Upending sport, and Hawthorn coach Sam Mitchell says the club has spoken to its players regarding the situation engulfing the Sydney Swans. Mitchell says their thoughts have been around the alleged victim in the case.
16: The football stuff is so secondary to the alleged victims in particular. We put the people lens first and foremost and the people involved, and it's obviously a police investigation, and you know, we had a bit of a chat with our players about remembering the expectations that we have on ourselves.
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14: Central Coast weather.
11: Partly cloudy this afternoon, getting down to around 7 degrees tonight. Some early fog clearing for a partly cloudy day tomorrow and a top of 23. Looking further ahead, showers on Friday, the chance of a shower on Saturday. Right now it's 20 degrees at Gosford on Star 104.5, the home of Gina and Maddie's $20,000 secret sound.
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18: So Wayne from Avoca Beach has been given strict instructions to listen to the radio all day from his wife to win this $20,000. Wayne, what are we spending the money on?
19: Well, one of the Renos recently said that it just replenish the coffers.
18: Replenish the bank account. Perfect. Well, I know your wife's come up with this idea, but I'm going to play it for you one more time and hopefully get you this cash. Okay, for $20,000, I hope your wife is right. What is Gina and Maddie's secret sound?
19: Okay, it's opening up a vacuum compartment in a fridge.
18: I've never heard of a vacuum compartment in a fridge before. So
19: explain
18: it to me.
19: You store cheeses in there.
18: Yes.
19: And it's got a little handle that you actually, it sort of creates a vacuum so the cheese lasts longer. And then I've just opened mine now.
18: Doesn't match.
19: That is the
18: main question. Does it match?
19: Let's hope so.
18: Turns out our adjudicator hasn't even heard of that either. So that is not the secret sound, unfortunately.
19: Right. Okay. No worries.
18: But you have scored yourself $100 cash.
19: Oh, excellent. Thank you.
18: I don't think I've ever had that guess in my history of doing the secret sound here at Star 104.5. Wayne, what a good guess. Another chance to play for that $20,000 very soon. And the feel good for school pickup. Harry Styles on the way. Halsey teaming up with the Chainsmokers after Kim Mazzell.

0: 104.5, where you wake up with Gina and Maddie for breakfast tomorrow. Gina's going to fill us in on her costume for Book Week, which I'm so excited for. And they're going to chat to local hero Kira Lee about Wholesome Adventure Club. I haven't heard of this before. It's all going down tomorrow morning from 5:30. Catch up as well anytime you like. Grab that podcast on the Star Player. Bruno Mars in 30 seconds for school pickup and the song I define as kick a door off its hinges energy. Shania Twain, Man, I Feel Like a Woman at 3:26.
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2: On the M1, if you're travelling northbound to Newcastle, earlier truck and car accident still causing some delays northbound at Currumbong as you pass the exit to Morisset. At Watanabe, we've got an accident reported for the Pacific Highway outside the golf course. Westbound on Wyong Road into Tuggerah is also still quite slow. At Erina, it's busy the entrance road at Terrigal Drive and also at the intersection of Coralta Road and busy into Point Clair, Brisbane Water Drive southbound. 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Book your tour with Keaton. Tomorrow, partly cloudy, tops at 23 degrees. That's the latest Central Coast traffic on Star 104.5.

0: English for school pickup on Star 104.5. Just a couple of minutes away from you potentially winning $20,000 with Jenna Ramadi's Secret Sound. Christy and Sierra Gould. You've called through a couple of times.
1: A lot.
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0: You're going to have to sit on your guess for a little bit longer, but any guess is a winner of $100 cash as well. 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

0: Star 104.5 with more music variety. Alanis Morissette before 4 o'clock, and the gal who has just picked up 9 nominations for the upcoming MTV VMAs on September 27. Of course, 9 nominations. She's already got 30 of these awards in general. Taylor Swift in 30 seconds.
1: 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Central Coast traffic.
2: At Watanovi, the Pacific Highway, an accident affecting eastbound traffic just near the golf course delays all the way back into Wyong past Allison Road. At Tuggera, it's busy Wyong Road and the Pacific Highway Junction. There's also delays on the Central Coast Highway through West Gosford near Brisbane Water Drive and southbound into Point Clair. Congestion around Erina, the entrance road at Terrigal Drive. No issues on the M1 at Currumbong now northbound if you're headed to Newcastle. Head to Canberra for Floriade, Australia's biggest celebration of spring from September 12th to October 11th. 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Tomorrow, partly cloudy, tops of 23. That's the latest Central Coast traffic on Star 104.5.

0: We're going to find out from Heidi Tilton's in the newsroom what is going on with the Sydney Swans at the moment. And then we are giving you more music for the drive home. Olivia Dean is taking some baby steps at 5 minutes past four. And let's take it back to where it all began for Lady Gaga straight after this.
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11: Coming off the M1 to the Central Coast Highway, traffic's fairly steady into Carrayong. It's scattered through West Gosford past Brisbane Water Drive, but slowing into Erina eastbound approaching Terrigal Drive. The entrance road through Forrester's Beach up to Baddow Bay, slow past Bellevue Road and Tumbiyumbi. Wyong Road slow both ways past Tumbi Road. Got a fair amount of congestion in Wyong on the Pacific Highway in both directions. Northbound, you're on the brakes because of an earlier accident at Watanobi on the Pacific Highway just outside the golf club. Census night was Tuesday the 11th of August. There's still time to complete in the census. Every answer matters. 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That's the latest Central Coast traffic on Star 104.5.
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13: Good afternoon, I'm Heidi Tiltons. Workers' pay rises are struggling to keep pace with the cost of living. The latest ABS figures show wages grew 3.2% over the year to June, compared with annual inflation of 3.8%. Wages were up just 0.8% over the quarter. Sydney Swans bosses say suspended players are extremely remorseful for their actions at a Melbourne hotel on Sunday night. Isaac Heaney, Chad Warner, Nick Blakey, James Jordan and Riley Bice have been stood down for the rest of the season, but Swans CEO Matthew Pavlich is stressing the club's action is separate to an ongoing Victoria Police investigation.
14: Staying out late, it was drinking, it was continuing to continue their night, it was bringing women back to the hotel. It was a long way short of what we expect of our players. and we're holding them to a really high standard, but they were well short of anywhere near that standard.
13: Amanda Rishworth has suffered an unfortunate slip of the tongue during question time. The Employment Minister had intended to refer to the government closing the labour hire loophole when she inadvertently stumbled into one of the coalition's slogans.
2: This government closed the labour hire loophole, which meant that there's many people doing the same job. OK, I'll do it again.
15: Order.
2: You know where I'm going.
13: Donald Trump has backed away from imposing a new 50% tariff on Canadian goods at the 11th hour. The US president says the two countries have a deal, giving them 3 days to finalise the details. The deal could include reviving the controversial Keystone XL oil pipeline, with Donald Trump declaring the project could be awoken from the grave. And Marilyn Monroe has been immortalised as a Barbie to mark what would have been the Hollywood icon's 100th birthday. Mattel's new doll recreates her famous hot pink gentleman preferred blondes look, complete with long gloves, diamonds and platinum blonde hair. Updating sport, and Sea Eagles co-captain Jake Trbojevic has defended the decision to bring brother Tom back from his latest hamstring injury. The star fullback will return in Saturday's game against Newcastle, despite Manly dropping out of finals contention. And Australian tennis player Chris O'Connell has advanced to the fourth round of the Cincinnati Masters. Courtesy of a walkover, he'll meet sixth seed Taylor Fritz. Top seed Aryna Sabalenka has cruised into the women's fourth round in straight sets.
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13: A bit of cloud about this afternoon, getting down to 7 degrees tonight. Some early fog clearing for a partly cloudy day tomorrow with a top of 23. Looking further ahead, showers for Friday. The chance of a shower on Saturday. Right now it's 18 degrees at Gosford on Star 104.5, the home of Gina and Maddie's $20,000 secret sound.
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16: Hello, you got Meg driving you home. Can you believe it? In 2 weeks' time, it's going to be officially spring. No more shivers here, my friend, unless they come from Ed Sheeran. He's on the way at 4:08. Olivia Dean as well after Lady Gaga.

0: He's up for Best Country Song at the MTV VMAs next month. Ella Langley on Star 104.5. Someone else who's up for her very first award for Best New Artist, Sienna Spiro. She's on the way. Material Lover before 4:30 and DJ Sammy after we check your roads now.
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2: The earlier congestion at Watanabe on the Pacific Highway after the crash near the golf club, that's all been cleared up. It's not too bad through Wyong past Allison Road now. Still a little bit busy on Wyong Road at Tugra near the Pacific Highway Junction. Got some traffic coming off the M1 onto the Central Coast Highway. That's crawling into Carryong eastbound approaching Woi Woi Road. Pacific Highway northbound through Wyoming also a little bit slow up towards Mans Road. All clear the entrance road through Erina. For children, fighting cancer is one thing. 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Tomorrow, partly cloudy, tops at 23. That's the latest Central Coast traffic on Star 104.5.
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0: as we sit on a partly cloudy 17 degrees in Saradise, a.k.a. Saratoga. 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
0: 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Because we've got $20,000 designated for one lucky coastie. We already had $10,000 go to Katie in YE Point just a couple of weeks ago. This $20,000 is going to be won by someone here on the Central Coast. Now, it may as well be you. Just tell me what that is. 4365-1045. If you think you know what Gina and Maddie's secret sound is, even if you get it wrong, I'm still going to hook you up with $100 cash. How good is that? 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I've got J-Lo on the way for the drive home, plus Sabrina Carpenter after we check your roads now.
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3: Traffic coming off the M1 onto the Central Coast Highway is eased into Kerryong at West Gosford. It's busy, the Central Coast Highway and Brisbane Water Drive southbound. You're crawling down in towards Point Clare. Not too bad through Erina, the entrance road and Terrigal Drive, and out towards Terrigal at Ocean View Drive, no delays. Lengthy delays into Y.

0: Along southbound the Pacific Highway past Allison Road, it's all clear through Watanabe after an earlier accident. 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Tomorrow, partly cloudy and 23. That's the latest. Central Coast traffic on Star 104.5.
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0: $1,000 is still in play for Jenna Maddie's Secret Sound on Star 104.5. Michaela, have you heard some of the incorrect guesses so far?
1: Only a handful.
0: Okay. And you're thinking, nah, they don't have it because I've got it. I'll get you to hold on to your guess. We're heading to the newsroom with Hardy Tiltons. And then is Michaela going to be $20,000 richer? We'll find out in minutes.
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10: Star 104.5, Central Coast traffic.
11: Pacific Highway slow through Wyong southbound towards Allison Road, northbound past Woodbury Park Drive, also slow out of Tuggerah. Bit of movement, Wyong Road eastbound through Tumbiumby past Tumby Road. The entrance road easing northbound through Foresters Beach. Got a fair bit of traffic at Erina, the entrance road and Terrigal Drive. Brisbane Water Drive slow from the Central Coast Highway near West Gosford, southbound down into Point Clair. It's fairly busy in Woi Woi as well. Blackwall Road southbound through town. Census night was Tuesday the 11th of August. There's still time to complete. In the census, every answer matters. Authorised by the Australian Bureau of Statistics, Canberra. That's the latest Central Coast traffic on Star 104.5.
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13: Good afternoon, I'm Heidi Tiltons.
1: three women at the centre of sex assault allegations against the Swans have now given statements to police after the club took action against five key players. The players have been suspended for the rest of the season after club bosses found they had breached high club standards, having stayed out drinking into the early hours of Monday morning. According to the Telegraph, the players had allegedly hired exotic dancers for lap dances before the sexual assault claim was made. The Employment Minister is welcoming the latest wages data despite a slowdown in the amount workers are getting paid. Wages grew 3.2% for the year to June, which is down slightly on the last reading taken in March. Amanda Rishworth says the result is solid but admits there's more work to do.
13: This is not because wages have been too low, but inflation is still too high. Our government is focused on delivering wage increases for workers because we know it does help with the cost of living.
1: The Coalition is pushing for greater scrutiny of Labor's housing programs. Shadow Housing Minister Andrew Bragg has introduced a Senate bill requiring Housing Australia to report quarterly on spending, projects and the cost of each dwelling. It follows an Auditor-General's report from July which found insufficient transparency around the Housing Australia Future Fund. Much of the nation is expected to bake over the coming months, increasing the risk of severe bushfires. The latest seasonal outlook suggests an intense El Niño weather pattern is now firmly established. The data also suggests the nation will receive below average rainfall. And Olivia Rodrigo has quietly helped a fan finish college, paying $5,000 towards her tuition fees. The singer spotted Jamie Causey talking about her financial struggles on TikTok and privately messaged her offering to help. Updating sport, and a 22-yard floating American football field will be deployed on the Yarra River in the lead-up to next month's NFL match at the MCG. The LA Rams announcing their entertainment for South Bank, which will be turned into an LA-inspired Rams House fan zone. The NFL also confirming former international swimmer turned pop star Cody Simpson will sing the national anthem. Former Test batsman Mark Waugh believes Jake Weatherill's Test career is over after being dropped for the second Test against Bangladesh in Mackay. And Adam Scott has signed on for the Australian Summer of Golf once again. He'll play at the PGA Championship at the Lakes Golf Club in November before heading to Melbourne for the Australian Open.
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1: A bit of cloud about tonight, getting down to 7 degrees. Some early fog clearing for a partly cloudy day tomorrow with a top of 23. Looking further ahead, showers on Friday, the chance of a shower on Saturday. Right now it's 18 degrees at Gosford on Star 104.5, the home of Gina and Maddie's $20,000 secret sound.
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14: The time has come for me to potentially transfer $20,000 to one lucky coastie. Could be Michaela from Doyleson. What are you going to do with this life-changing amount of money?
15: I'm not entirely sure. Potentially putting money down for a new car or holidays. I'm not sure yet.
14: Ooh, you can get all those luxury inclusions they always seem to advertise with the cars. And you're like, oh, yeah, I can afford that now,
15: $20,000. Possibly.
14: All right. To get you all those luxury inclusions on a brand new car, you've just got to tell me what Gina and Maddie's secret sound is. We'll play it one more time. All right, hit me with your guess.
15: Opening a chest freezer.
14: Have you got a chest freezer at home?
15: Oh, I don't.
14: Oh, I thought you might have been testing this sound left, right and centre.
15: No.
14: Where did the idea come from?
15: I remember being at my grandparents' years ago when I was a kid and we'd always get an ice cream out of the chest freezer there.
14: Makes sense, because let's be real, when you're a teenager, the ice creams, they are life.
15: Yeah.
14: But that is not the secret sound. I'm sorry.
15: Okay, thank you.
14: But I am going to hook you up with $100 cash.
15: Thank you.
14: Good guess, Michaela. Your next chance to hear the sound and take a guess is tomorrow morning with Gina and Maddie, 8 a.m. How you going to hear Katy Perry roar for the drive home? A bit of somber as well after Jennifer Page.
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0: 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Tomorrow, joined by local hero Kira Lee, who's a marine biologist, talking about the Wholesome Adventure Club. And Gina is going to fill us in on her costume for book week. It's exciting. I can't wait. Catch up with Gina and Maddie. 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Tame Impala on the way, who are up for an MTV VMA very soon. Dracula in 30 seconds. Plus, no doubt, straight after this.
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2: Through Woi Woi Blackwall Road is slow southbound from Railway Street. Brisbane Water Drive is clearing up through Point Clair, but it's still slow coming off the Central Coast Highway southbound. Some scattered traffic off the M1 onto the Central Coast Highway inbound to Kerryong. The entrance road still a bit slow through Foresters Beach northbound past Bellevue Road. The Pacific Highway crawling northbound from Tuggerah up into Wyong, and on Wyong Road westbound reports of an incident just before the M1 on-ramp. For children, fighting cancer is one thing, fighting adult treatments is another. 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Partly cloudy and 23 tomorrow. That's the latest Central Coast traffic on Star 104.5.

A little bit of Latin flair for your drive home. Justin Bieber, Luis Fonsi, Despacito on Star 104.5. Hey, looking out the window as the sun sits across the Central Coast. It was meant to rain today, I'm pretty sure. And according to my weather app, apparently meant to rain tomorrow. But I'm really not trusting it. Hey, Christina Aguilera on the way for the drive home. She's getting dirty. And I've got Taylor Swift at 5:40. Despacito. A little bit of Latin flair for your drive home. Justin Bieber, Luis Fonsi, Despacito on Star 104.5. Hey, looking out the window as the sun sits across

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1: Morning, how are you?
0: 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Plotty.
1: 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I know everyone on the Central Coast has just grown up. 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
2: The morning sun hits the dew on a perfectly ripe orange. 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
2: 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Central Coast traffic.
3: The Pacific Highway clear through Lisaro and Arimba, but northbound out of Tuggerah, you're on the brakes over the river up into Wyong approaching Ellison Road. All steady heading up towards Lake Haven. The entrance road through Erina behaving past Terrigal Drive and Carralta Road. Still a little bit slow northbound through Foresters Beach just past Bellevue Road. The Central Coast Highway coming off the M1 fairly steady into Carrieong. Still major delays on Brisbane Water Drive heading southbound down in towards Point Clair. Head to Canberra for Floriade, Australia's biggest celebration of spring from September 12th to October 11th. 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Tomorrow, partly cloudy and 23. That's Central Coast traffic on Star 104.5.

0: Look, I know it's dinner time, but I'm already craving a sweet treat tonight. That is for sure. Thank you, Hozier. 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More music for drive home, like the song Beyonce and Jay-Z used for their first dance when they got married back in the 2000s. 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
4: Incident free on the M1 coming home from Sydney over the Hawkesbury River and southbound from Newcastle back towards Tuggerah. At Wyong, the Pacific Highway still a bit slow northbound towards Allison Road. Southbound, there's no delays. And Orkley-Wyong Road through Tumbiumbi. A little bit of movement, the Central Coast Highway through West Gosford. Brisbane Water Drive is cleared up if you headed down into Point Clear. And at Terrigal, a little bit of slow traffic on Charles K Drive southbound to the scenic highway. KFC's new lunchtime boxful range packs an unreasonable amount of chicken into mouth-watering $5, $10 and $15 boxes. Until 2 p.m, pick up only, not everywhere and not forever, no swaps. That's the Central Coast traffic on Star 104.5.
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6: Good evening, I'm Heidi Tiltons. The Swans chairman admits they've been forced to effectively torpedo the club's season by sanctioning 5 key players over their late-night antics in Melbourne. Isaac Heaney, Nick Blakey, Chad Warner, James Jordan and Rayleigh Bice won't be eligible for selection for the remainder of 2026 after they stayed out until the early hours on Monday and invited women back to their hotel. The sanctions are separate to a Victorian police investigation into an alleged sexual assault. Chairman Andrew Pridham says the players know they shouldn't have been out so late.
7: The only way we can deal with it is to put our foot down incredibly hard, which we've done. I think very important point to make. As a football club, that is our business, and to effectively torpedo our season by making decisions such as this just tells you how seriously we're taking it.
6: The federal government admits wages are not keeping pace with inflation as new data shows pay packets shrunk over the year to June. The Bureau of Statistics says wages grew 3.2% over that period, which is down on the previous reading in March. The public sector continues to pay more than the private sector. The opposition's Tim Wilson says the government has done little to address the issue.
8: Wages are going backwards and Australians are becoming poorer. It's quite clear the Treasurer is completely out of his depth in his portfolio.
6: Sydney's two casinos have each been fined by the regulator for allowing a 16-year-old boy to enter their venues on multiple occasions. Crown has been ordered to pay $1.75 million after the teenager was able to attain silver membership status. The Star has been fined $500,000. Victoria's mushroom murderer Erin Patterson has returned to court via video link as she attempts to have her conviction overturned. Patterson's lawyers believe the verdict should be quashed on 7 grounds, including that she wasn't given a fair trial. And Troy Sivan has revealed how he convinced Nicole Kidman to star in his latest music video. The Aussie singer telling Rolling Stone he's been obsessed with the actress since watching Moulin Rouge at the age of 5.
9: And so she's always just been such a picture of, like, the divine feminine, you know, to me, and, like, so much power and presence.
6: Updating sport, and the Dolphins will play in the NRL Finals Series this year for the first time since entering the league in 2023. The Queensland side currently sits fourth on the ladder as they head into home round match against the Eels. Round 25 will kick off tomorrow night with the Storm hosting the Panthers for their last home game of the year. Braden Maynard won't make his return for Collingwood against Brisbane on Friday night. Maynard last played in round 20 after suffering an injury to his knee and hamstring, but the defender didn't get through training today. And Aussie tennis players Alexi Poprin and Taylor Preston have received wild cards for the US Open main draw.
5: Central Coast weather.
6: A bit of cloud about tonight, getting down to 7 degrees. Some early fog clearing for a partly cloudy day tomorrow with a top of 23. Looking further ahead, showers on Friday, the chance of a shower on Saturday. Right now it's 18 degrees at Gosford on Star 104.5, the home of Gina and Maddie's $20,000 secret sound. So some extra tickets to Olivia Dean's Sydney shows were released today. I was number 222,000th in the queue. I didn't get them. She's on the way. Man, I need some Alex Warren as well for the drive home.

0: Are you watching her on The Voice at the moment? Tones and I on Star 104.5. You get more music for the drive home, like Bruno Mars. I've got his latest On My Soul. He's got a bar in Las Vegas called the Pinky Ring. Now, get this. If you go into the bar, you can't take your phone. You can't take photos. He's a stickler for the rules, old Bruno. He's on the way before 6:30, plus a Matchbox 20 after we check your roads.
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2: Incident free across the Central Coast or clear the Pacific Highway from Lake Haven down through Watanabe to Wyong at Tuggera or clear on Wyong Road eastbound out to Tumbiumbi is running to speed. No delays taking the Central Coast Highway exit of the M1 into Carrion, clear through West Gosford and all the way out to Erina. There's no delays. Terrigal Drive, a little bit of movement past Charles K Drive. Otherwise, the entrance road at Wombarol up to Baddow Bay, that's all steady. 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Tomorrow, partly cloudy and 23. That's the latest Central Coast traffic on Star 104.5.
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0: least expensive to most expensive, you could do it the other way. 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
2: If you're travelling home from Sydney, the M1 at Kowan, there's a two-car crash closing lane 3 northbound approaching the Pacific Highway. Otherwise, the run up through Kalgar, no issues to the Central Coast Highway exit into Kerryong. That's all clear through Gosford in both directions as well. Pacific Highway through Lizero and Arimba behaving. No delays through Wyong in either direction. And the clear run on Wyong Road both ways between Tuggerah and Tumbiumbi. 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Sale ends Sunday. Tomorrow, partly cloudy and 23. That's the latest Central Coast traffic on Star 104.5.
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How many people on the Central Coast are fantasising about that $20,000 with Gina and Maddie's Secret Sound on Star 104.5? 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

0: Gina and Maddie for breakfast right here on Star 104.5. Local hero Kira Lee is stopping by tomorrow. She's a marine biologist talking about the Wholesome Adventure Club. And Gina is going to fill us in on her costume ahead of book week. How good is that? Catch up with Gina and Maddie. 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Jace, Lauren and Clint in next for your Wednesday night. And they're bringing the Backstreet Boys with them. Have a great night. Bye. 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
7: The earlier accident at Cowan on the M1 northbound has moved on. Traffic is recovering. There's no major issues taking the Central Coast Highway exit in to Carrollong and clear through West Gosford past Brisbane Water Drive. At Erina, no issues. The entrance road and Terrigal Drive and Avoca Drive running well through Greenpoint down towards Kingcumber and Empire Bay Drive. All clear clear in the centre of Woi Woi, Blackwall Road both ways, and at Wyong, the Pacific Highway is steady. Head to KFC for 8 wicked boneless at just $8.95 this Wicked Wednesday. 8 pieces, one insane price. 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That's the latest Central Coast traffic on Star 104.5.

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1: Do you guys have good neighbors?
2: Everybody needs good neighbors.
3: Look,
1: do you know your neighbours?
3: I don't see mine much.
1: You're very inner city, like busy street kind of.
3: No,
1: Your house doesn't feel like you're in a neighbourhood.
3: No, we don't liaise much.
4: Oh, you're too cool.
3: No, I knew you'd say that.
4: Are you too cool for the neighbours?
3: I knew you would say that.
4: I was on the telly. I can't.
3: What about you, Jase? What about you and your neighbours?
4: Well, I used to get along with...
3: Not used to now.
4: Situation with my neighbours, I'll get to soon.
1: I love mine. I love it. I've never in my life lived in a when we were little, when we were kids, like in the 90s,
3: yes,
1: we knew all our neighbours when we were really little, and then we moved when we were like teenagers and then we had our school friends, so we weren't friends, you know, the neighbours were sort of like whatever. And then as an adult, as living out of home, I haven't really lived somewhere I felt like I lived in a neighbourhood, where my street now is like a neighbourhood.
3: Oh, that's
4: That. That's great.
1: The best. Don't I love have, the people in my street. We have drinks together.
3: And a WhatsApp and all the rest of it.
1: There's several WhatsApps.
3: Right.
1: There's the very serious grown-up whole street WhatsApp, and then there's what I call the fun WhatsApp.
3: Oh,
1: the Melrose Place WhatsApp.
3: Is everyone invited to the fun one?
1: Absolutely not.
3: So it's a splinter.
4: And what one do you check?
1: I'm in both, but sometimes I screenshot the very serious, sensible adults one.
4: Send it to the fun one.
3: Is it a bit wisteria lane?
1: It's very wisteria lane.
4: I think you've hit the nail on the head. I like the neighbourhood feel. Like, we had Swing and Sharon, Andrew the Footy Nuffy, Insta Nath was like four
3: don't
4: doors up.
3: Don't forget about the Croatians.
1: But I think also...
4: The rich Croatians.
1: This was your old house, right? And I think that's probably because when your kids are little, I feel like it feels more like a neighbourhood. When the kids are in high school, they're making their own friends. They don't want to hang out with... random neighbours that are forced upon them if they don't.
4: Because the neighbours used to take all the kids to school, and then I would bring all the street, like the kids of the street.
3: Really?
4: Home. So we'd and then tag team, and then that way you weren't. The kids would march out of the house, go down to the neighbours in the morning, and they'd take
3: share the jobs.
4: Yeah.
1: Now the reason I ask is because there has been a survey of more than 2,000 Australians commissioned by UE Insurance that has asked about hits and misses of your neighbours.
4: Oh yeah.
1: Now 63%. Say keeping the noise down after certain hours is an unwritten rule of neighbourhood life. I've probably breached that rule a couple of times.
3: Yeah, but a couple of times is fine. If you're doing it all the time.
4: If it's all the time or it's every weekend, issue. If not, you're like, you know what, go and live, guys.
3: Yeah.
1: See, but then I always feel like if I'm up in the morning and Paul gets up with me and we're chatting, I'm like, oh, I wonder if I'm waking the neighbours up.
4: No, if you're
3: allowed.
1: Sometimes when I went to bed early last night, for instance, really early, and they were banging and slamming doors, and I was like.
3: How early?
1: Oh, it was like, Ellie Langdon was still on.
3: I mean,
4: that's the sun still up.
1: I was like, obviously, that's on me. That's on me.
4: We had a lovely family to our left, and they sent their son around the other week just to give us the heads up that he was having drinks for his 18th.
3: Oh, that's nice.
4: And I'm like, thanks for the heads up, mate. Go your hardest.
3: No.
1: It's the baby boomers that are the most particular about their neighbours. You're nearly in that category.
4: I'm a millennial.
1: About this? Baby boomers feel most strongly about parking etiquette.
3: Oh, that's Jase.
1: 71% agreeing that avoiding parking over a neighbour's driveway is a given.
3: Do you know?
1: 71%. What are the other 29 doing? Yeah, sure, park across my driveway and I can't get out.
4: No, that's ridiculous.
3: No, you know what some people do in some streets? They're like, that's my park because it's out the front of my house.
4: Yeah, rightfully so.
3: No, it's not.
1: No.
3: You can park anywhere.
1: On the sensible grown-up WhatsApp on my street, someone is constantly complaining.
3: No.
1: If you've got tradies, can you tell them not to park in the street? Well, because
3: it's a park.
4: But if the street's empty, try and park outside your house.
1: Do you know what? I hate it when there's not parks outside my house.
4: Yeah, exactly.
1: It annoys me, but it is what it is.
3: It is what it is.
1: It is what it is. Because then often I have to go and park outside someone else's house.
3: And
1: because
3: it's like a domino effect.
1: It is a domino effect. So there's all these rules that annoy people. Mm-hmm. One of them is working in the house, like drills and...
3: Oh, yeah.
1: And during the day, once upon a time, I renovated. I'm sure I drove the neighbours mad. And now I come home and I'm like, I wouldn't mind having a little nap. Rooks. Been up since 4. And I'm like, when are they? I'm about ready to go over there and help them with the build so it happens faster.
4: Oh, then you'll have more people come back to fix the build.
3: What about 4 a.m. DJ sets? Remember when I got the decks out?
4: Yeah.
1: I just can't work that out.
4: Wonder why your neighbours don't talk to you. Hey, 13 24 10 is our number. How much do you love your neighbours? Like, do you holiday with them?
3: People aren't holiday.
1: Yeah, sure. we got invited to our friend Dinner Street's 40th and it was in New Zealand. Oh, did everyone went?
4: You know what I love?
1: I didn't go.
4: We looked at doing this back in Hampton East when they shut down the street at Christmas and you do a big dinner.
3: Party.
1: A street
3: party.
1: Oh, yeah, we have a street.
4: Well, a street dinner.
1: There's the grown-up sensible street party and then there's...
4: The fun one.
1: The fun street.
4: 13 24 10 is our number. How close are you to your neighbours? Star

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1: Before I tell you this.
2: Yeah.
1: Can you just appreciate I'm coming from a good place?
2: Yeah. And on 13, 24, 10, we're asking how much do you love or hate your neighbours?
3: I love.
4: Have you scammed your neighbours or something?
1: No, I haven't scammed them. No. So we've been there for about a year and a half, almost mm-hmm. 2 years now, slowly getting to know the area and the neighbours. It's cool because Felix goes to the local high school, so a lot of his friends live in the catchment.
2: Yeah, that's great.
1: So that way you run into,
4: done.
1: So we're trying to organise a little night at Sonderbar, you know.
2: But you don't go to any of the school events, he said, last week. So you wouldn't know many of the parents.
1: I know the parents that have moved on from the same primary school.
2: Okay.
1: You know.
4: Oh, no prayers in pyjamas, though.
1: No, not at this one. No. Anyway, the next door neighbours have just moved in only a couple of months ago. And it was just before we went away on that trip to the Gold Coast. So we exchanged numbers. And when we're on the Gold Coast.
2: When you exchange, it's just a, hey, we're away. Can you, like, shout out if anything happens?
1: Did you
2: go to them or did they come to you?
1: They actually knocked on our door and brought over a lovely fruit platter.
2: Even though they'd
4: but
2: moved
4: you're
2: in.
4: Meant to be doing that
1: I,
4: for them.
1: I realised that. I didn't know they'd moved in and they came over and.
2: Cute. I love them.
1: Yeah, I know. They're great.
2: Them.
1: They're a little baby, beautiful couple.
4: Did you feel guilty that you hadn't given something to them? Like brownies?
2: I didn't know you guys had moved in. I just didn't notice the 74 moving vans that have been parked in your driveway and down the street all week.
1: I said, be on my side here. And then we went away a day later. And when we were away, Brody, our executive producer, was supposed to put the bins out, but he wasn't answering. So I had to ring them and say, hey.
2: Hang on. What, how did that become your problem, Brody?
4: What, putting the neighbours' bins out?
1: No, my bins, because I was bins. On the Gold Coast.
2: He's got the as if you're not busy enough, Brody.
5: We live in the same suburb, so he said, do you mind just taking the bins in or out on bin day?
1: Anyway, Brody didn't answer, so I had to ring these guys and go,
2: hey. Good on you, Brody. Put on Do Not Disturb for the whole holiday.
4: Why did you say yes to that?
1: I know you've just moved in. Can you guys take our bins out while we're away?
2: Why didn't you just put them out before you went away?
1: Because then people know you're away and they rob you. Yeah.
2: Right.
1: Anyway.
4: They just think you're lazy.
1: Flash forward to yesterday and I got a text saying, hey, Jase, we just got a notification that a parcel's been left for us and they've left it out the front of our house but outside the fence, like on the footpath. Would you mind bringing it in? And I went, no worries. And then they popped over last night to get it. Now I said, how are you going? You're settling in? And they were like, yeah, we're still waiting for a lot of furniture. I'm like, what do you mean? They go, well, because we have to order
2: it.
1: They moved from interstate.
2: They're sending it down.
1: No, they're getting new stuff made.
2: It takes
4: so long.
2: So remember when I wanted to get that dining room table and I inquired about it and they were like, perfect, it'll be. It was like 37 weeks or something. And I was like, that's nearly a year.
1: Yeah.
2: What do you mean?
1: You could shave wood down and make your own.
2: I could build my own.
4: So is this poor family sitting on milk crates?
1: Yes.
4: They're not.
1: I'm like, so have you got couches? No. Have you got dining room table? No.
4: Oh, they must come around and use yours.
1: Well, I said, guys, we've got some spare furniture here. Like the kids, there's a playroom. There's the man cave out the back. I'm going to lend
2: you second dwelling.
1: I'm going to lend you some furniture until yours arrives.
2: That's very nice.
1: Thank you, Lauren.
2: Unless they don't want it because it's ugly. Because I would be like, I'd rather sit on the floor than get dirty milk furniture crate. Sometimes.
1: It's funny you say that.
2: Kids have like vomited on. And
1: it's funny you say that because.
2: Did they look at it and say no?
1: They were like, that would be lovely. And then I went inside and I sent them a text photos of the furniture. And I'm like, look, I've got some spare dining room chairs you could have.
2: Do they have a table though?
1: Well, then I said, if you need a table, I've got this desk, this office desk that you could use as a makeshift dining table.
2: They're not going to say.
4: A dining table?
2: You've got all your stuff on that. They're not going to say, yeah, cool, we'll take that off your hands.
1: Well, they don't have any other option. Like.
2: Yeah,
1: you
2: they
1: can't
2: do.
1: Be picking up
2: also, that's like $100 from IKEA, that desk. They can.
1: And then I said, I've got two of these couches. If you.
2: Oh, yeah, the couches isn't the worst.
4: Oh, I mean, it looks like a casting couch.
1: That's what Brody said.
2: The cushions are a little sad. What's in front of it?
1: So where I am.
2: What is that thing on the floor?
1: Oh, just the boys' jumpers. Anyway.
2: No, is that like a mattress? Have you got a mattress on the floor?
1: Oh, no, it's one of those cushion mats. Anyway.
4: Okay.
1: You know what they said?
2: No, thanks.
4: Isn't it intriguing looking in someone else's house?
2: But to be honest, I would have cleaned up a bit before I sent them the photos. Please?
1: They said, thanks very much. We appreciate
4: what
1: the
4: else
1: thought.
4: Is in the photo?
1: But we'll wait for our furniture to be made.
2: But, like, I would have moved it. I wouldn't have sent that with all my stuff on it.
1: I'm not doing display photos in a shop. I'm like, I've got 2 seconds here. They've got no furniture.
2: But that looks like you use it. Like that there, yeah. that desk.
1: You need to use it.
4: You need to style it.
2: So they're not going
4: to
2: say, yeah, sure.
1: I'm not styling it. They don't have any. They're sitting on a milk crate. I'm sorry.
2: You're sounding a bit desperate trying to clear this furniture out.
4: No,
2: they don't want it. That looks like you use it every day, that desk. They're not going to come and say, oh, yeah, cool, can we just take that up? Take that out of your office. It's very nice that you've offered, but it's sort of...
4: It's hardly Cocoa Republic.
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3: Hey, one, travelling well between Sydney and Newcastle through the Central Coast. The Otago Strait, Wyong looks good past the train station for the highway both ways. Carry on Hill, Woi Woi Road, travelling well. So to Terrigal Drive and Avoca Drive, Green Points. Census night was Tuesday, 11th of August. There's still time to complete. In the census, every answer matters, authorised by the Australian Bureau of Statistics, Canberra. Tomorrow, partly cloudy, 20. I'm Jeff Wallace. That's at Central Coast Traffic on Star 104.5.
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1: I admire mums of small kids because of what they have to do to keep them sort of under control.
2: Oh, yeah.
1: Especially in busy places like restaurants, cafes.
3: Planes.
1: Yeah, planes.
2: Planes are the worst.
3: And in the car.
1: We all know a mum that has a big handbag, and in that handbag are the essentials.
3: I just think women in general.
1: Yeah, well, there's...
3: You don't have to be a mom. Like, you guys know in here, someone will go, do you have Nurofen? Yeah, I've got it.
1: Yes.
3: Like, does anyone have a blister block Band-Aid? Yes, I've
2: you
3: got one.
2: You have.
3: Does anyone, I'm not feeling well. Oh, have you got Armour Force? Oh, I've got the Armour Force.
2: You've got Chemist Warehouse in your bag.
3: Yeah.
2: Anytime we travel, anything I need, it's in there.
1: Do you have multiple pairs of sunglasses in your handbag?
3: Well, I only bought a small bag today, but normally, yeah, probably.
1: Yeah.
3: Okay. I get everything. There's
2: you
3: at
2: carry
3: least
2: spare undies?
3: Always.
2: Yep.
3: At least 17 pairs of, never had to use the spare undies, but you never know when you're going to need them. At least 6 to 7 different lip glosses at all times.
2: Really?
3: Not
1: pairs. Is that because you've lost them and you sort of replenish them?
3: Well,
1: they
3: think you lose them and you find them.
1: Yeah.
2: Mints?
3: I'm not really a minty gal.
2: Band-Aids.
3: Tic Tacs. Band-Aids always, yeah.
2: Yep.
3: Always.
2: Hairspray?
3: Hairspray? No, I don't carry tweezers. Not yet.
1: Brush.
3: One day I'll probably need to be carrying
1: brush.
3: Those. Hairbrush sometimes, yeah.
2: Sometimes they'll have the little bottle of dry shampoo.
3: Oh, yeah, sometimes, yeah.
2: Yep, there you go.
1: Oh, good on you. Well, mums cram even more in there now. So we grew up knowing or referring to it as mum's handbag. Now it's called a busy bag. Parents lugging around, like, activities for their
3: stickers
1: kids.
3: Stickers and stuff.
1: Yes, colouring. Yep. Colouring books, colouring pencils, sensory toys, cars, mini scarves. All helpful.
2: Lou used to carry around when the kids were babies.
1: And of course, the iPad.
2: Bath toys. Like, because you can get kids' bath toys and they've got suction caps on them.
3: You can stick them on things.
2: Yeah, so if we're traveling on planes and stuff, we'd stick them on the tray table in front and the windows and the kids
3: would,
2: Random.
1: Wow, a busy mum bag.
3: 13, 24, 10. Ladies, what's the weirdest thing you carry in your bag with you?
2: Hello, Tracy.
4: Hello.
3: Look,
4: Clint, you'll have to take notes here.
1: Yes, I will. I'm writing down.
4: Good. When my kids were little, there was always Chupa Chups and chocolate frogs in my handbag in case you needed to, you know.
2: Chupa Chups, great idea to have
1: for the kids or the adults.
3: I also have some sort of snack bar.
2: Yeah.
4: Well, that was the best thing. Sometimes I'd be at work and be rummaging through my handbag and go, oh, my God, bonus chocolate frog.
3: Yeah, it's good for you. Yeah, yeah. Yep. Those Koja bars, I've normally got one of those in.
2: The little protein balls that are individually
3: Clint,
2: packed.
3: You're going to be a single dad, so you're going to need a man bag. Are you going to wear a satchel?
1: Backpack.
2: No, you can get nice,
1: like leathery type backpacks.
3: Oh, leather.
1: Yeah, you know the ones?
3: You don't want to look too, like...
2: No, no, but you want something you can wipe the kid vomit off straight away.
1: Well, no, I don't know. You know, I've seen them around.
2: You look like, Dora, the Explorer.
3: He will be.
1: Yeah. Like wet wipes, especially.
3: Yeah.
1: Hand sanitizer.
3: Not just single dads. All dads need the backpack.
2: Nappies. You have the backpack on the back and the baby hanging off the front.
1: Oh, that's quite a statement,
2: What's your balance weight ratio?
1: Yeah.
2: You don't want to tip over. Definitely don't want to go down forward.
1: Well, they're good tips, Tracy. Thank you. Chupa Chups and Freddos for when the child's just a little bit older.
3: Yes.
2: I mean, Lauren carries that in a handbag when she takes me out.
3: I've always got snacks, always. And I don't even have children. Snacks. You've got to have snacks.
1: Yeah, those rice crackers are good.
3: Hello, Peter.
2: What have you got in your handbag?
5: I actually use my handbag for work and I'm a nurse. So I have sterile gloves and I have a catheter clamp. Catheter clamp. And I have some syringes but without needles.
3: Oh, yeah.
5: You never know when you need them.
2: Yeah, right.
5: I do have snacks. Got to have snacks, banana and apple and some rice.
3: So in a crisis, Peter, you're the girl that you want to have close by.
1: Oh, mate. She can do surgery
5: lots
1: on the street.
5: Tape.
2: Tape's a good one. You know what? Even those little screwdriver kits. You ever carry like little Phillips head
1: with
2: you?
1: For mums?
3: Just in general.
2: Yeah.
3: I don't know how many people are carrying screwdrivers around if they're not.
2: No.
3: What for?
2: We just never know.
1: What are you carrying around?
3: Well, when you're on
1: the
3: go and you're out at grilled having lunch, you might need to quickly screw the chair back together.
2: I've been out before when the kids have bought a toy and then to open the battery compartment, you need a
3: screwdriver. You're not doing that in the street. That's a home job.
1: What, you're getting it out of Lou's handbag? Hey, can you grab out that screwdriver?
2: The Allen key set.
3: I travel too much to be carrying a miniature screwdriver set around.
1: Hey, Rita, good morning.
6: Good morning.
1: Do you have a screwdriver in your handbag?
6: Well, sometimes.
3: Yeah, seriously, women do carry all kinds of things.
2: Yeah, thank you.
3: What's the weirdest thing you've got, Rita?
6: Well, for the life of me, I keep getting the old man calling me and saying he's constipated. So from now on, I always carry a box of wax fitties in my bag.
3: Oh, awesome.
2: Shout out to your partner. What's his name?
1: The time's changed.
3: No, her old man. Did you say your dad?
6: Yeah, my dad.
2: Oh,
6: my
2: yeah.
6: Sorry, I should say my father.
3: Your father.
6: So he's constantly calling me.
3: What's your go-to brand, Dahl?
6: Metamucil?
3: Is that one? No.
6: Yeah. No, the chocolate. The one.
3: Oh, I've seen those.
6: In block. I forgot what they're called, but I'm driving along. So
3: you need the Cloxel, isn't that what you have?
2: What's the thing you always carry with you on a big night out?
3: I don't take constipation tablets.
2: No, the Gaviscon.
3: Oh, yeah. I've always got Gaviscon because at my age, one too many margaritas and crikey Moses, it burns all the way
2: down. Watch her. She hits a high and then all of a sudden grabs the chest. I need the Gaviscon.
3: Now I'm like, I'm fine. Yeah,
1: don't get them mixed up with the Metamucil.
2: No.
1: Otherwise, you never get anything out.
3: Yeah. Then everything's burned. Star 104.5.

0: That's exactly right,
1: Jase. Nice guy, Josh Fraser,
0: so
1: too.
0: The poor old Blue Baggers were on 4 points, on one win when
2: Isn't
0: he took
2: that
0: over.
2: Crazy?
0: And he's now guided them into an unlikely final series, albeit wild card spot, but they could do plenty of damage. Now, this was him yesterday. He fronted the media by way of background. He is a former Collingwood superstar, mm-hmm. former number one pick in the AFL draft, just 44 years of age, so quite young for an AFL coach.
2: Yep.
0: And he's proud as punch.
3: Ultimately, the responsibility and privilege of coaching this football club is not lost on me. I'm extremely grateful to have been put through a thorough process and ultimately be successful in being the next Carlton Football Club coach, but firmly aligned with Rob and Graham and Chris in terms of the work that's in front of us and the commitment to that work and that growth continues starting again this weekend with Fremantle at Marvel.
1: Oh, I like Josh Fraser. He's got a beautiful wife, Kylie, beautiful family. I saw they're all down there.
2: Great. The players love him
0: and the fans love him.
1: I think he's a really lovely human.
2: You know what I like? His dress sense.
1: Why? Because he dresses like you.
2: He's a hoodie man.
0: He loves the hoodie so
2: he
0: much.
2: He loves
0: so.
2: The hoodie.
1: The whole family were at the press call in the Carlton hoodies.
2: Well, except
1: son,
2: him.
1: Son, daughter.
0: Well, no, hang on. They've sold out. They've sold out of hoodies.
2: Because
0: you can't get them.
2: He
1: Are
2: should
1: they
2: get
1: just
2: a cut.
1: Normal Carlton hoodies?
0: Yeah.
2: But that's all he wears. Until yesterday.
3: I was told to wear a polo, so I've just.
4: That's his suit.
3: Yeah. It's about as dressed up as I get, so.
1: Casual Josh.
2: Love that.
0: Oh, good on him.
1: Yeah.
2: Love that.
1: And I saw him with his wife, Kylie, and the kids all in the matching hoodies.
2: I reckon I only saw my dad 3 times in long pants my entire life.
0: Really?
1: He's a Queenslander.
2: Sister's weddings and a funeral.
1: Yeah.
2: That was it.
1: Queenslanders. They don't do below the knees.
2: No.
0: Well, Josh is
1: from,
0: I think he's from Mansfield, actually.
2: Yeah, right.
0: Sort of played for the Murray Bush Rangers.
1: Ooh,
0: so
1: it's cold in Mansfield.
0: Very cold, would know his
1: He'd
0: way around
1: a hoodie. Yeah.
2: I remember when my second sister got married, it had been quite some time between the weddings.
1: Well, quite some time between pant wearing.
2: Yep, and leather shoes. When Dad went to put on his leather shoes.
0: Like snakeskin.
2: They disintegrated. Oh. Like the sole almost broke apart. Oh. It had been that long since he'd worn leather shoes.
1: No new shoes for the occasion.
0: Some people can do shorts all year round.
2: All year round. Some people wear the same outfit year round.
0: No. I got one pair of tracky dacks at home
1: I hate the term tracky dacks.
0: They're comfort tracky dacks.
1: Tracky dacks is just foul.
0: What's wrong? You got any tracky dacks?
1: Tracksuit pants.
0: What about tracky dacks?
2: You scream tracky dacks.
0: But there's tracksuit pants and then there's tracky dacks.
2: Tracky dacks have the saggy ass in them.
0: Yeah, the knees are a bit baggy.
2: They're more comfy.
0: You've worn them to bed.
2: Yeah.
0: In fact, I wore my tracky dacks to bed last night.
2: The tracky dacks ass is dragging along the gram.
1: Yuck. I'm just picturing
0: What's wrong with tracky dacks?
1: Saggy ass pants walking around your house with your dog and climbing into bed.
2: Come on, Pep. Let's go to bed. Look at ourselves in the mirror.
0: You don't have any tracky dacks.
1: I don't think so.
0: No? There's like a trusty pair.
1: I need to understand the difference between like a tracksuit pant or a sweatpant.
2: Well, and a sweatpants.
1: Sweatpants
2: sounds like.
0: You can wear a pair of tracksuit pants, not out on the town, but out to do the groceries.
1: Can I wear tracksuit pants to the gym?
0: Yes.
2: Yeah.
1: Sometimes if I got a hot yoga, I put.
2: But if
1: like,
2: you're going to like,
1: on.
2: Say if it was like an afternoon movie in the rain, you wear your tracky dacks.
0: You're in your tracky dacks.
1: At the cinema?
0: No, tracky dacks usually stay. No, they stay
2: indoor.
0: In home. Yeah.
2: Oh, okay.
0: Tracksuit pants you can wear.
2: Can go out, but tracky dacks.
0: On the street.
1: What?
2: 13.
1: I don't think I have them.
0: You're not a tracky dack gal?
2: 13.
1: Just even the term.
2: 24,
1: just sound, 10. They sound dirty.
2: Josh
1: they
2: Fraser.
1: Sound like you don't wash them.
0: No, I wash them.
1: Yeah.
2: Josh Fraser's a hoodie man. 13, 24, 10. Who do you know who pretty much only wears the same outfit.
1: You don't wear anything south of your knees. You're a bare-legged
0: guy. But there are people who know they're onto a winner. Now, I would suggest that your fiancé knows when he's onto a winner. For instance, the runners that he wears. Am I right in saying he's got the same pair of runners? Like he just buys the same pair
1: the
0: and he just...
1: The on-running ones.
0: Yeah.
2: See,
1: but he also wears jeans, Iron Williams and a Ruffler and
2: shirt. That's all I know, Paul.
0: Which I love. Once
2: if
0: you
2: I
0: find
2: your
0: sweet
2: spot...
1: He has 7,000 of the same
2: but
1: shirt.
2: But that's it. That's his
0: but
2: uniform.
0: Find
2: his
0: your sweet spot. Why change?
2: 13, 24, 10 is our number. What's your fashion sweet spot? Who do you know who just wears the same outfit?
1: I'm trying to think. Outside of you wear, Jase wears board shorts and hoodies most days.
2: Yeah, I'm a board shorts hoodie guy.
0: Yeah, and a hat.
2: And a hat. 13, 24, 10.
1: I'm trying to think. There's someone else I know that wears something all the
2: Your
1: time.
2: Fashion sweet spot. Give us a ring.
1: Now I know you're a tracky dack guy, Clint.
0: Or do you have a...
2: It's starting to all make sense, isn't it?
0: Do you have a favourite pair of tracky dacks?
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1: It was certainly a day for Blue Bloods yesterday because their new favourite man, Josh Fraser, has been announced as the coach.
2: Big, tall Josh Fraser.
1: So he only put his hand up for the top job a couple of days ago. But as it turns out, he was the only man they really wanted.
2: He's been like the fill-in coach since he left, right?
3: Since he has taken over. 10 wins, 2 losses and 1 draw.

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1: If you have a wardrobe staple,
2: yeah.
1: You know, are you in the same clothes each and every day? And if so, are they tracky ducks?
3: Do you remember there was a celebrity that wore the same thing, not Karl Stefanovic, celebrity who wore the same thing every time he travelled, like, if he was in London, he'd wear the same thing for the week because then the paparazzi couldn't resell more photos of him because it all looked like they were taken on the one day.
2: That's smart.
3: Yeah, so if he was in New York, he'd try and wear the same thing for like 5 days.
2: See, Steve Jobs and Simon Cowell always wore the same thing.
1: What a black tee.
2: Yeah, and their thing was that way they didn't want any of their brain space or brain power to come up, like be wasted on picking their outfit. They just want to focus on their job.
3: Yeah, but Steve Jobs had... He had quite a big job. He had lots of things to think about.
1: Yeah. Wasn't he?
3: I don't have that many things to think about. So choosing an outfit is about the highlight of my day.
2: Sorry?
1: Steve Jobs was a skivvy guy, wasn't he?
3: Yeah, he was. Loved a skivvy.
2: Yeah. Simon Cowell loved a extremely tight
3: black shirt. What did he wear? Tight black
1: t-shirt. Just tidy black shirt.
3: Did he?
2: Yeah.
1: All right, let's hit the phones. Hayley, good morning.
4: Good morning.
1: Who has questionable style in your house?
4: My husband. When I first met him, he loved a floral button-up and super, super skinny chinos that were pulled up too high to leave anything to the imagination.
2: How floral are we talking? Are you talking like Mambo?
1: Are you married to Brickman?
4: It feels like it. He has progressed his fashion. We're making slow steps. So now the uniform is a white T-shirt, carry high pants, waisted, wide leg trousers, and dress shoes. So we've made some progress.
3: Gee, you've really made him into a Melbourne man with zero colour.
4: Look, I'm trying. The high waisted is a moment.
2: Yeah.
3: Was he born and bred in Melbourne? Because the Hawaiian shirt screams Queensland.
2: Yeah, that screams Brisbane.
4: He was not a full Hawaiian, but just like, I don't know, 2018, there was a lot of floral button-ups.
3: Yeah, my partner Paul, when I met him, he's a Queenslander. He dressed like Willy Wonka. There were so many colours in the outfit. I was like, what? Whoa, you look like a unicorn vomited on you. Now he wears blue jeans, black shirt.
1: Is he a colour-up guy?
2: No.
3: I don't know. I don't think so.
2: No.
3: Maybe when he was in Queensland.
1: Maybe.
3: Probably like a pink T-shirt.
2: When he was at the rugby in Queensland in his pink polo, he would have the colour-up.
1: Yeah, so he doesn't get burnt on the neck.
2: Yeah.
3: Yeah. It's very dangerous at 7 p.m. at night when you're watching the rugby to get sunburned.
2: They love a collar-up at the rugby, don't they?
1: They do, yeah.
3: He's a rugby boy, so probably. Kiara, good morning.
5: Morning. How are you?
3: Good. Who are you outing for wearing the same thing every day?
5: It is my nonno back home, bless.
3: Yes.
5: He always wears suit pants, whether he's inside or out. It doesn't matter the weather.
2: Yep.
5: And always wears a sweater as well or a shirt. And then to tip it off, when he leaves the house, he puts a beret on.
3: Oh, divine.
2: I love when people are dressed in suits.
3: He's never casual.
2: Yeah. It's like the dude in Up. You know, the little grumpy guy.
3: That's a cartoon, though.
2: I know, but there's old people out there like
3: that. My Papa Graham always wore a double-breasted suit.
2: Yes.
3: Always a double-breasted jacket.
2: Well, like gets up, starts the day and puts on a suit.
1: I mean, think of Eddie Maguire. Have you seen him in anything but a suit?
3: No. I once saw him in casual wear.
1: Did you? Did it throw you?
3: And I was rattled.
2: Yeah.
3: Shooketh to my core to not see
1: to
3: him in a suit.
1: Yeah.
3: He was in a sweater. Where was I when I saw him? And I was like, whoa.
2: See, I imagine if he was at the
3: Eddie
2: beach.
3: In the wild.
2: He would swim in a suit.
1: Probably.
2: Like, although,
1: no, he'd have to have a pair of tracky ducks at home.
3: Oh, please stop saying that.
2: Or he'd have one of those track suits that look like a suit. So it's still a suit.
1: He probably would, just in case.
2: Hello, Sal.
6: Morning.
2: You wear the same thing every day?
6: I'm a fashion tragic. Sorry, activewear.
3: Oh,
2: yes. The activewear, yeah.
3: Now, what's your kit? What's in your activewear setup?
6: Shorts and singlet.
3: Shorts and a singlet?
6: Yep.
3: In winter?
6: Yeah, if I have a jacket on, people go, it must be cold today.
1: Sal, are you a PE teacher?
6: No. I wish I was.
3: Are you what was that exercise dance thing that...
1: Les Mills?
3: No.
6: Oh, aerobics.
3: Zumba.
2: Aerobics or
3: Zumba.
2: Style?
3: Oh, Zumba. Are you Zumba
6: teacher? I was aerobics in a past life.
3: Knew it, Sal. the aerobics babes always had like shorts. Always shorts.
6: Yeah.
1: Sal, do you have any tracky ducks?
6: I do have tracky ducks.
2: Yeah. Good on you, do you leave the house in them?
6: Nope. Too hot.
2: It's too hot.
3: It's too hot.
2: I love you, Sal. Stop.

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5: We made it. It's the middle of the week. My name is Molly Rose. I'm hosting your nights here on Star 104.5. I want to slide some Tate McRae into the playlist tonight because I really feel she's this generation's Britney Spears. But let's kick this out.

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1: And Mary Jo on Star 104.5, the home of Gina and Maddie. Tomorrow, Gina is going to fill us all in on her book week costume. And if you have just realised that it's almost book week, I'm so sorry. This is Pete Murray as your More Music Variety.

0: So I'm seeing on Star 104.5, the home of Gina and Maddie. Have you heard The Secret Sound is back this time? It's worth a life-changing $20,000. Dawn, you're 100%. Where are you at with what you think it is?
1: Like 65%.
0: Well, I mean, you're more than halfway. You know what they say. P's get degrees, right?
1: Yeah, true.
0: Your next chance to have a guess is tomorrow at 8 a.m. with Gina and Maddie. 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

Tobias with Angel of Mine on Star 104.5 for your Wednesday night. Hope you're having a good one so far. I'm going to put on Kylie Minogue in under 5 minutes because we're like a month and a bit out from the AFL Grand Final and she's headlining this year's performance. I mean, I'll be watching. I don't know anything about AFL, but it's Kylie Minogue, okay? We all get it. This is Viva La Vida as your more music variety continues.

0: I don't think I've actually processed that Harry Styles is getting married yet. I mean, like, I'm married, but I don't think I'm okay with him getting married. My name is Molly Rose. You're on Star 104.5. After 9 o'clock, I want to play you Gracie Abrams' smash hit, That's So True. And then we're going to get a little nostalgic with one of the biggest pop icons of the 90s. You know what? I'm just going to say it. Britney Spears, the one and only, is coming your way after 9 as your more music variety continues for Wednesday night. 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
0: It's the middle of the week. My name is Molly Rose. I'm hosting a night here on Star 104.5. I want to take you back this hour to a time when life was good, the early 2000s with Britney Spears. But first, it's Kato and John. Star.

Tracy Abrams on Star 104.5, the home of Gina and Maddie. The guys are back from 5:30 tomorrow and they're catching up with local hero Kira Lee. She's the best. We love her. She's a marine biologist, if you don't know. She's going to chat about the Wholesome Adventure Club. Make sure you tune in. It's the Kid Leroy. Wow.

0: is my close and personal friend, Taylor Swift. You're on Star 104.5 for your Wednesday night. You've heard about this, right? The Central Coast's favourite cash contest is back, and this time it's worth $20,000. Gina and Maddie's Secret Sound is back, and no one will tell me what the sound is, which is absolutely killing me. Rebecca, there's lots you would spend it on, right?
1: An awful lot. I'm about to move into a new house.
0: Okay, I love this for you. Your next chance to guess is at 8 a.m. tomorrow with Gina and Maddie. And more music variety continues next.
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0: here on Star 104.5 for your Wednesday night after 10. Who we got? Olivia Dean and Olivia Rodrigo. If you've got a little Olivia Rodrigo fan in your house right now, somewhere in the Central Coast, please do yourself a favour. She's done a collab with Lego and it's actually amazing. So if you've got an upcoming birthday or you want to stash a little Chrissy present ahead of time, please go and get one from me to you. I'll be back to keep you company tomorrow night. Bye. 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Got a
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1: In your bodies and also ladies. Ladies, you're going to put a call out for the ladies because apparently you do something behind our men's backs all the time.
2: All the time. And it's something we can't help. It's like we have a disease. All women have this same disease and we cannot stop doing this one thing.
1: We'll get to it in a second. But now let's talk about the science behind all the songs that we know and love. I was listening to Chrissy Swan's show yesterday and she played Pink Pony Club, Chapel Roan. I was like, cool. I haven't heard that for a little while.
2: Yeah, it's nice when you hear a song that you haven't heard for a while and you're like, oh, I like that.
1: But then all day and all night, me and my lady at home were singing and humming that song again.
2: Yeah.
1: And I'm like, okay, this is annoying.
2: Yeah. Rich and I were like that yesterday with, we played I Knew It, I Knew You, the Taylor Swift.
1: Yeah, yeah. I was reading this study earlier in the week by Swinburne University. The study looked at 360 songs that reached the ARIA top 10 between 1988 and 2023.
2: Okay.
1: And they found that the lyrics basically all boiled down to three psychological needs.
2: Okay.
1: Relatedness, so that's like love and connection and relationships. Mm-hmm. Autonomy, so like independence, freedom, and just being yourself.
2: Oh, don't you love just being yourself?
1: And competence, feeling capable, successful, and confident.
2: Yes.
1: So we've got Dr. Susie Miller from Swinburne on the phone. This sounds like a very fun study, firstly.
3: Yes, it is. It really was. It was fantastic. It was a lot of fun to do with the team.
1: So this is 360 songs over a long period of time, 88 to 2023. What made you want to do this in the first place, firstly?
3: Yeah, well, I love music, so that was probably number one. But also in my work as a psychologist, especially working with young people, I'd use music a lot to support their emotion regulation and things like that. So it just seemed like a bit of a no-brainer when I was researching that I'd look into why that might be.
2: Well, because, I mean, as a songwriter, there is a thing that, you're when you're trying to write a song, you are telling your stories, but you're also knowing that you're either helping people through something. Like, I've written songs that make people feel like they're empowered and strong and all the things that they're not sometimes. And that's, I guess, the power of music, right?
3: Right. And that's exactly right. And I think, you know, if we think about the fact that sometimes we can't articulate how we're feeling, we can't put it into words, and, you know, your songwriting can do that beautifully. It can help someone that can't express it connect with that and move through feelings. So from the research, we didn't just find that people listen to songs about satisfying those needs, but also listening to songs that about the frustration of those needs. So heartache and, you know, not feeling in control allowed them to process emotions as much as listening to a song that was, like, lovely and happy and all the good stuff.
1: Are you saying, though, Dr. Susie, if I look at your study and I write a song about that involves relatedness, autonomy, and competence, it'll be a number one worldwide smash hit?
3: We wish, right?
2: Good luck.
3: That would be the best.
1: That's easy. Well, that's giving me something to do today.
3: Well, actually, the musical features are important too. So the tempo, the rhythm, all of that kind of stuff. Reminiscence comes into it. It's really cool. It's the complexity and the magic of music. Right?
1: We've actually done a little study on Ricky's songs, Dr. Susie.
2: Mine?
1: Yeah.
3: Oh, cool.
2: Oh God. Okay.
1: We've got 17 out of your top 22.
2: Yeah.
1: Are about relatedness.
2: Relatedness, as in love, connection, relationships, and heartbreak.
1: Yeah, that's right.
2: There we go.
1: Hell No, Sunshine, Breathe, Love Is All Around, Can't Sing a Different Song, Don't Miss You, Hear No, See No, Speak No.
2: Oh, my God.
1: Relatedness, related, Raining Diamonds.
2: Raining Diamonds.
1: Crazy, Burn It Down.
2: How funny. How funny. Well, I mean, I think repetition, when you're writing songs too, it's the themes and what you're talking about and the stories and knowing that there are things that everyone's been through, right? But then there's also the repetition and those little melodic hooks.
1: Yes.
2: Like even the song we play a lot right now, the Bruno Mars one, and there's the little nursery rhymey type stuff that really gets in people's heads, those little earworms, those little hooks that you can't get rid of.
3: Yes, and there's really cool, we think there's like evolutionary function in that, like, you know, there's kind of music's kind of all around us in, you know, the way we speak, the kind of poetry of lyrics, you know, animals. It's really cool. So we think there's like, you know, it's really complex, but we can kind of tease it apart and find cool things about lyrics and musical features, like you said. And so it's pretty fun trying to figure out why it makes us feel so good. Even when we're really sad, it can help us like process a lot of emotion.
1: Well, it's nice to see a good study come out of a university, Dr. Susie. It sounds like you guys are having fun at Swinburne. Some of these studies we read about are pretty kooky, but we like this one. Thanks for your time.
3: Thanks, guys. Star.

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1: Before we get out of here, our favourite from Sydney Uni and the Film versus Film podcast. What's his name? I was going to say
2: Bruce Isaacs.
1: Bruce Isaacs is here to tell us what to watch. In fact, he's got a show that's out now that he thinks every single person listening will love.
2: Yeah.
1: And you must watch it.
2: He's very passionate about that too.
1: Yeah. From watched to botched.
2: This story is really hectic and there are some really, really sad stories out there at the moment. I think I watched it, was it 60 Minutes or A Current Affair last week about a bunch of people who went. And because surgeries are expensive, right? So people go to maybe Thailand or like places to go and get cheaper.
1: And they visit doctors like this.
3: Hey, everybody!
2: Yes. And then these horror stories happen, these horrifying injuries and surgeries and scars. It's actually crazy. But this is insane. A British mum has travelled to Turkey 3 times after some what should have been simple dental work left her in all sorts. She went to Turkey when you go through like perimenopause or menopause, sometimes your hormones drop and things happen with like your bones. So this woman's teeth, they were kind of crumbling and falling out and breaking and cracking. So she went to go and get, I think it's called composite bonding, where this resin is applied to the existing teeth. It costs about $5,000-$6,000 and she was really happy with it, right?
1: Okay, nice.
2: But then it started cracking off, leaving her kind of back at square one. So it was kind of like a cosmetic dental situation without, you know, popping veneers on or anything like that. So she went back to Turkey and she paid another $11,500 to get a bunch of crowns at a different clinic. During this procedure, she had agreed to have root canals performed as part of it, only to wake up and find the dentist had given her 15 root canals, which she just was not
1: expecting. I've had one root canal.
2: Imagine the pain. I've never had one.
1: That's where my gold tooth came from.
2: Gotcha.
1: Yeah.
2: Why do they have to do a root canal? Is the tooth dead? Is the nerve? What is the?
1: It's about the root. They have to get it. It's like 3 visits.
2: Wow.
1: It's hectic. That's why I went with the gold, so I didn't have to go back.
2: Gotcha. Okay.
1: And because you know I'm a bit, you know, gangster and stuff.
2: Well, it's so hard.
1: So straight.
2: Okay. So this woman had to go back after she'd had, without approving it, 15 root canals. She had to go back a week later, and the dentist said her teeth had been shaved down too much. Recommended that she have them removed and had to have implants put in, which was another $18,000. So this woman I can't do maths. We all know that. But she's in the hole for quite a lot of money and still isn't necessarily satisfied with what she got. That is what you call botched. And I know some people as well who have had, you know, like eyebrow feathering. You know, they do the tattooing on of the eyebrows and eyeliner as well.
1: I've seen someone with tattooed eyebrows who looks permanently surprised.
2: No, it's not done well. Like, you're like, it's just.
1: What? Are you all right?
2: But even the eyeliner, it starts out thin and then it bleeds and it gets like big and off. It's devastating when you think you're just going to have a quick little cosmetic fix.
1: Let's go.
2: It doesn't work.
1: Samantha, what happened?
4: Hi, guys. I basically decided when I hit sort of 45 that it was time to preserve the face. And a girlfriend and I decided to go and get some Botox.
2: Yeah.
4: And they run through all of the, like, you know, this is a really rare side effect, blah, blah, blah. And you kind of go, yeah, I'll be fine. And so they did some Botox, like, around my forehead and around, like, the crow's feet.
2: Mm-hmm.
4: And one of the side effects was that, like, your eye might droop if they hit like a nerve.
2: Yeah.
4: And so for 3 months until it kind of wore off, I was walking around with one droopy eyelid.
2: Oh, Samantha.
4: And I was like, I was doing this to look better and now I look worse. And then my kids just all made a joke of it, like saying, you know, we can't tell if mom's serious or not because one side of her face is like she's surprised and the other side looks like she's constantly winking at us like she's telling a joke.
2: Oh, Samantha, that's so crazy. I think the same thing happened to Britney Spears. She put up a video last week talking about having Botox and that one of her eyes was drooping for ages.
1: Be careful. Lucy, what happened to you?
5: I actually had a terrible botched breast surgery at 23 by a leading surgeon in Sydney.
2: What?
5: So I went in and I got my breast implants done. I wanted to get a lift and in the end I ended up getting 5 surgeries. Some of them actually were taken place in his chair. But guys, I did win the court case in 3 years later. So when I was 20.
1: Well done. Good stuff.
5: Yeah.
1: We'll hook
5: you up. I do feel whenever I hear about these botched surgeries, I think, oh gosh, but yeah, I remember getting my boobs done and my friend's like, show me. And I ended up with 2 different nipple sizes, infections.
2: Oh, babes.
5: Like, And it was like, yeah, it was horrendous. So I really, really sympathised. But I didn't even go overseas. I remember showing a doctor and they said, where did you go overseas? But I went to DY.
2: You were here. Wow. I'm so sorry that happened to you, but I'm happy you... have you got the result you want now? You got there in the end?
5: I've seen another great surgeon and I've been fixed up, but obviously the trauma still lies there.
2: Of course, of course. Well, I'm sorry that happened to you.
1: Thanks
2: I'm sorry
1: for your
5: it's all of you. Mine and it wasn't on my face or my teeth.
2: True, but you know, you want to feel good about yourself when you whip your top off.
1: Of course. Star.

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1: Okay, ladies, it's all about you right now. We need you on the phone.
2: I need you to call if you are a lady. I love you, gentlemen, but you are not required for this one. And Tim, if you know the answer to this, you are not allowed to make a guess. Ladies, 13, 24, 10. Because if you know, you know. There's one thing that we all do to our partners. We cannot help ourselves. Ladies, please call if you know it. I know I'm not the only one. There's one thing that we all do to our partners when we walk behind them. And I want to know that I'm not the only one.
1: When you walk behind.
2: When we walk behind our husbands or our boyfriends or our partners, there is one thing that we all do. There are too many memes on the internet that say that I'm right and that I'm not the only one. But there is something that we all do when we walk behind and we cannot help ourselves. It's like an insatiable desire. It's a thing that we have to do. It's like an opportunity that presents itself in front of us every time we're walking behind our partners, and I can't not do it. And I know I'm not the only one.
1: So this is something that you do.
2: Me, and I know that there's heaps of other chicks that do it as well. We do it to you. We do it to our partners. We do it to our husbands, our boyfriends, and we cannot.
1: Okay, the phones are lighting up. Ladies, 13, 24, 10. I don't know. I have no idea.
2: You have no idea what the thing is? That always gets done to you when a girl's walking behind you?
3: That gets done to me.
2: Well, not a random girl.
1: Well, it gets done to me.
2: Yes.
1: I've got no clue.
2: Oh, my God. If this doesn't happen to you in your life.
1: Is Jasmine on the money here?
2: Do you know what it is, Jasmine? Because I cannot help myself. What do you think it is?
4: I'm really guilty of this too, and as soon as you said it, I knew. It's you try to stick your finger up their bum.
2: Yes.
1: What? Are you serious?
4: And they always do the hand, like put their hand behind their butt.
2: Yeah, if Rich is walking up the stairs and I'm behind him, he has to shield himself.
1: Actually, that happens to me going up the stairs.
4: Yeah.
1: That happens to me going up the stairs.
2: Because normally know what when I mean? we can't help
1: when
2: it.
1: We walk
2: like,
1: on the street.
2: It's just like a thing. It's like a.
1: When we walk on the street, I always make sure like she's just in front of me.
2: Yeah.
1: I always have one hand on her.
2: It's very sweet.
1: But now I understand. It's mainly at home.
2: That's for protection.
1: I get a finger up the bum.
2: All the time.
1: Amy? Hello, Amy.
5: Hello.
2: Do you do it too, Amy?
5: You're so normal. We have a thing here called presenting and card declined. If you are bending over, you're presenting and your card gets declined. And it doesn't matter if you're at home or in public.
2: No way. It's even better in public.
1: Oh,
2: it's even
1: so
2: better
1: brilliant.
2: In public. Oh, it makes me so happy. It makes me so happy that I'm not the only one because Rich is always like, what is wrong with you?
1: And now you mention it, it happens all the time.
2: It's so good. It's so good. All the time. It's like, it's just a reflex. I can't help it. It's like I've got a disease. But I know I'm not the only one. Jasmine and Amy and all the other ladies that called through, thank you so much. Our EP, Tony, I messaged this to her last night. She was like, oh, my God, yeah, absolutely, 100%.
1: Okay, good.
2: No, I'm so relaxed. I'm glad I'm not the only
1: one.
2: No,
1: you're not. Got a secret, can you
0: 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We've got 20,000 reasons for you to keep it locked. 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
1: Hey, tomorrow on the show, the brand new Australian Idol judge.
2: Guys, I'm so excited.
1: She will be here.
2: They're going to be in the studio. It's going to be very exciting.
1: And we're
2: going to chat to them about You would know by now. Like by the day before,
1: Oh, for photo shoots and stuff?
2: Yeah, like you
1: planning.
2: Would know.
1: Okay, all right.
2: You would know.
1: This person is on the show tomorrow.
2: Well, because we did have lunch with the person today.
1: Oh.
2: You know, me, Marsha, and
1: I had a toasted sandwich at home, so it's not me.
2: So, no, it's not.
1: Okay,
2: so
1: cool.
2: I would like to confirm that it is not you.
1: Okay. Time to talk telly
2: as much
1: now.
2: As I would love
1: and
2: that.
1: Movies, things to watch. Bruce Isaacs is here from Sydney Uni in the Film versus Film podcast.
3: What you watching? Tell me what you're watching.
1: What are we watching this week? Because we're kicking off with a show that you are very excited about on Disney Plus.
4: I've spent the whole week watching a show called Furious. So please check this out on Disney Plus. Everybody should watch this, okay?
2: Okay.
4: It's the best. You know that whole thing of Silence of the Lambs? There's a serial killer out there and there's an FBI agent chasing this person.
2: Mm-hmm.
4: This is the best version I've seen of this in many years, okay? And it's all, unusually, the female is a serial killer.
2: Mm-hmm.
4: And the FBI agent is also a female. And it's all about kind of trauma and violence. But the thing that I love about it is just how you get into these characters, and the two lead performances are just knockout. So I just want to say, if you're into this kind of genre, this is as good as it gets. And I am almost at the end.
1: Okay.
2: I just saw there on the trailer, it said it's like produced or directed by the people who did Dying for Sex, which is a show that I absolutely loved with Michelle Williams.
4: I'll have to check it out.
2: Oh, it's so good. Again, just dealing with a really heavy topic, but finding the funny in it, which was really cool. Tim wasn't a fan.
1: Okay. You gave it a go.
2: You really did give it a go. I think maybe it's more for the ladies.
1: I love that though. Furious on Disney Plus.
4: Please watch Furious. It's an amazing binge.
2: I will. Another one that I watched that you suggested. We finished, is it The Sixth Commandment?
4: The BritBox one. What'd you think?
2: Oh, my God. It was brilliant.
4: Okay. Did you go online afterward and find out what happened?
2: Yes. It's just amazing that there are these people out there doing these heinous things.
4: You can't make that stuff up, right? It is so sinister and strange. And then just this year in April, they overturned the verdict.
2: Insane.
4: So it's a new trial.
1: All right, I'll check that out.
2: Please watch it. It's so good.
1: Next on Apple TV and Prime is Backrooms.
4: Yes, I finally got to see Backrooms after everyone in the world's been telling me to watch it. Look, I reckon this is excellent, okay? It's based on a guy made a YouTube series, 25 segments, that got about 190 million views. So obviously, what does Hollywood do? They chase him up and say, can we make a movie out of this?
2: Yeah.
4: They make this movie. And look, I'm not going to say it's a perfect movie, but what an amazing concept, which is basically you find a portal in the basement of your furniture store. You go into this portal and it's just like a world of weird little rooms. They can kind of go down in tunnels and up that you got to climb, but there's a strange kind of alternate reality that you encounter and you go into it and, you know, pretty soon things start going wrong and you start running into weird things in it. So just to say to everybody, it's an amazing idea that began its life on YouTube and suddenly becomes a movie that makes $400 million because everybody flocked. So go and check it out.
1: Okay.
4: It's really fascinating.
1: Now, lastly at the movies, now I don't know how I feel about this because I'm a massive Anthony Bourdain fan and I watched the trailer for Tony and the first thing I thought was, he's going to hate this.
2: Oh, really?
1: Not that I know him at all.
2: No, but I feel like if you're a fan, you kind of have a sense of knowing him, though, as a person.
1: Yep. Yes. So what did you think of Tony?
4: Well, okay, no. Well, I should say I haven't seen Tony yet. So this is the one that I've been anticipating for ages because I'm a big Anthony Bourdain fan. So he's this kind of, you know, he goes against the grain. He's kind of prickly and he's really interesting as a celebrity and a kind of artist. The trailer looks like a biker movie.
1: Right? Yes.
4: So I'm not exactly sure how it's going to turn out. But there's a lot of hype around it. And in the reviews, they are saying it is absolutely fantastic.
1: Okay.
4: That it gives you this insight into the young Anthony Bourdain. So for me, that's kind of like, can we find out where it all began? The sort of origin story of this amazing personality.
1: Because the book Kitchen Confidential is the only book I reckon I've read more than once.
2: Really?
4: Which
1: is where it really...
4: So you're a huge fan.
1: Well, then when he re-released it with his notes in the side, his handwritten notes in the side, I was like, well, I've got to read that again with his handwritten notes.
2: I love it. And just looking at the trailer too, is that Antonio Banderas looking hot as?
4: Yes.
1: Oh, yes. So is that at the movies now, Tony?
4: Yeah. It's just opening this week. So it's going to be big this weekend.
1: All right. That's Tony at the movies, Backrooms on Apple TV and Prime, and then Furious, the one that everyone
4: that
1: must watch.
4: That is the one that I think you should check out. Of the three I've mentioned today, make sure you see Furious.
2: Okay.
4: It's wonderful. Star.

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1: Six ways people sleep at night. 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
2: Me and Rod both.
1: Hang on, Rod's walking around with just...
2: top on, bottoms off.
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2: You can just wear Bellas.
1: A mighty. No, I'm not wearing Bellas. 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I'm not wearing that.
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2: I went to Adelaide for the weekend.
3: We mentioned this morning, by the way, Joel, and I know you're on this bandwagon. Have we decided not to start with the negativity towards Adelaide and then say good stuff, or are we going to keep
2: that? Yeah, because normally where you go is like, I know we normally bag out Adelaide, but there is no bagging out of Adelaide. Adelaide's fantastic. Had a great time. And the food and wine scene in Adelaide.
4: The food and wine scene is fantastic. And I was telling you, it's so easy to get around. When I was there, the time I bumped into one Natalie Locke at Mary Poppins, because I was on a Bucks party, if you can believe it. We booked like a stretch Hummer to get around, because that's what you do for a Bucks.
3: Of course you do.
4: And it slowed us down.
2: Yeah, because it's easy to walk. It's so funny, isn't it?
3: Yeah.
2: And so we got an Airbnb. So because the thing about it, we were like, we need to stay somewhere where that's nice enough that nobody has to sleep in a bunk bed. Do you know what I mean? Like normally there's like one really good room, and then there's an okay room, and then there's like a room with six bunk beds.
4: We're grown ups.
2: So yeah, we did have an apartment that had three. We all had our own proper bedroom, and
4: This is an Adelaide.
2: Yeah, I know.
4: Staying in Parliament House or something.
2: I got my own bathroom, and the other two had to share a bathroom. Because it was a really nice Airbnb, and we got home one night and we're like, oh, let's watch some TV.
4: Heated rivalry.
2: So we turned the TV on, and in the instructions it had said, you know, you can use Netflix and stuff, you just have to log in with your own account. And then when we went to log in to watch something on Prime, we decided
4: throw them a bone.
2: David had already logged in and not logged out at some point.
4: Oh.
2: And we're like, oh, and so we could access all of David's, every streaming service that David has ever subscribed
3: Fantastic.
2: To.
3: Fantastic. This, really? This is a win.
2: And David subscribes to everything just quietly.
4: Oh, good on him.
2: Yeah, thank you, David, for your service.
4: Airbnb. I imagine the other people staying there have been
2: So we decided to watch a show called Ride or Die, which is a great show. Actually, it's got
4: Is that with Hannah Waddingham and Octavia?
2: And Octavia Spencer, where Hannah Waddingham is an assassin. And
4: just hot.
2: Octavia Spencer is her best friend of 20 years who didn't know she was an assassin and then finds out. And it's very dramatic.
3: That's my kind of movie.
2: It's very dramatic. It's a
4: just
2: series.
4: Being
2: Sean.
4: Hannah and being hot and cool.
2: Yeah, that's. Oh, yeah, she's incredible. And so when we looked at Ride or Die on David's feed, he'd already watched 2.5 episodes.
3: Right.
2: And we're like, oh, okay. Well, we went back and watched from the start, but we watched 5.5 episodes across the weekend.
4: Oh, David's going to be so confused.
2: Right?
3: How did you leave it?
2: Well, 19 minutes and 46 seconds.
3: Because you can't go back.
2: No. So when he goes to watch it, it will show that somebody has watched a couple of episodes.
3: I don't know how I feel about it. I feel this is really bad.
2: He's going to have to go, because if he just presses play from where we've left it, he's going to be very confused about what's happening. It's a very fast-paced show. There's a lot goes on.
4: But I'm a bandit for falling asleep. So we're like, no, I wouldn't. I'd be like, oh, I fell asleep again. And I obviously two episodes played out, because I remember once Jack and I have got it's the same subscription, but we've got different accounts because Jack was annoyed that my algorithm was ruining his Netflix Prime algorithm.
2: Yep. This is the problem, right?
4: If that's your biggest problem, to have your life. And I remember we were on the wrong account and we started Handmaid's Tale from like season two from the second episode.
2: Yes.
4: Now that is a show you really need some context.
2: Yeah, sure.
4: We're like sitting there like,
2: what is happening?
4: Oh my God. It's the most hectic show. And then we're like, we want one episode. We missed an episode. People are getting beheaded.
2: That's going to be poor old Dave. Yeah. He tries to watch Ride or Die. Just go, what is happening?
3: You've added two.
2: Hang on, wait.
3: Three episodes.
2: Yeah.
3: Oh, he's going to be thrown out.
4: Do everyone has in your house, Sean? Do people have their own accounts?
3: Oh, there's so many accounts.
4: Profiles?
3: And I'm paying for all of them.
4: Of course.
3: And I haven't worked out who else is logged in under different details. By the way, Joel, on a side note, I did start that one you told me about, the serial killer. Anyway.
4: Curious.
3: Yes.
4: Anyway, so good.
3: When we go down south, we stay at the same joint all the time. Mm. Halcyon Bay, it's called. And just a little house, right? We stay there for many years. But the other, it was last year, I put in my Foxtel, Disney and Netflix to be able to watch that. And that was fine.
2: At Christmas time. Yeah.
3: And then we went down, it must have been the year before, I went down for the Bustled and Swim, we stayed at exactly the same house. And it was 2 months later and my details were still.
2: So everyone that stays at Halcyon Bay has been watching the Sean McManus feed.
3: Yeah, I wouldn't have had a clue.
2: Yeah. It ruins your algorithm. Them, but you probably haven't noticed.
3: I'm not that in tune with everything. Have you noticed Natalie working with me for 17 years?
2: You make a very solid point. Look, 13, 20, 4, 10, we want to know, has someone else been logging in on your stuff, whatever it might be?
4: Yeah, maybe an ex that you haven't logged, like, you know, changed the password. Yeah, that happens all the time.
3: Can you do that?
4: Using Netflix. Well, yeah, I guess so.
3: Maybe you're that person who just got, I've got the details now. I'm using this until it runs out.
2: Yeah, that's right.
4: In our family WhatsApp, there's constantly, does anyone have a Disney Plus membership that I can log into? And it's not does anyone, it's just, Joel, what's your Disney Plus membership? I don't know.
2: What is it? Can you tell us?
4: It's Disney! ! All lowercase.

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2: Apologies to a guy called David who once stayed at an Airbnb on North Terrace in Adelaide.
3: We
2: used your login for all your streaming services, in particular Prime, and now we've watched more of Ride or Die than you have.
4: Sounds like a good show, by the way.
2: Sorry, David. It's actually a really good show. You know, David, Sean.
3: All right. Big budget.
2: Really good. We want to know, have you used someone else's login, or perhaps somebody else used yours and you didn't notice for a while? Samantha's in Munster. Hello.
5: Hello. How are you?
2: Great, Sam. Okay. What's going on?
5: So about 4 years ago, we bought a TV off Marketplace and we realised a couple of weeks afterwards that we had the previous family's logins to their Disney account and their Prime account.
3: I didn't know that could happen, but of course.
5: Well, we've been using it for about 4 years and
4: brilliant work.
5: Not only that, but my horrible teenagers think it's funny to change everyone's pictures and names on their profile.
2: Amazing.
5: So we had some good and pretty terrible, horrific names of certain body parts over their profiles.
4: Okay.
2: Great.
4: And they haven't changed anything to this point.
5: No, like sign out from all devices.
2: Right.
5: But they haven't. Yeah. So we're just enjoying it and being horrible people.
3: I was going to say, maybe they've not noticed because if they're, you know, hocking the TV, maybe they can't afford it, but they're still paying for the membership.
4: How confusing for them.
3: It's so confusing.
4: But on the other side of things, that's
2: a win.
4: Because Prime's the one that gets you, because you jump on Prime and then you decide to watch a series that might be on Paramount Plus, because you can get all those things.
2: Yes.
4: There's an extra charge, right?
3: I know. What's that about?
4: Yeah, it's $12.99 across the board, isn't it? Everyone, you go, you watch another series. But that makes, you can watch all those things for free.
2: Mm.
4: Oh, Sam, that's brilliant.
2: Absolute score. Well done. Cherie's in Belden. Hello. Sounds like you've been stealing somebody's longing. What's going on?
3: Tell us.
6: Our housesitter left her log on, and for about a year we were watching like Yellowstone and all those popular ones that came out. But we would watch. I was nice because I didn't want her to cancel it. So I'd watch. She would watch an episode, and then I would watch an episode.
2: Oh, that's respectful. Well done.
6: And then it got to the end. We must have messed up because she canned it after about a year.
3: Oh, well done, though. Too many, a couple of minutes too many into the next step.
4: You watch an episode.
2: Yeah.
4: Oh, once I was in the Yellowstone thing, I can see how you.
2: Yeah, you couldn't pace yourself.
4: You can't pay yourself away.
2: You'd be like, hurry up.
3: Yeah. What about when you're having one of those real long couch rot or bed rot days and it flashes up? Are you still watching?
2: Yeah, it's like, how dare you?
3: Because you've been watching for hours. Like,
2: yes, I am
3: a lazy pig. I am committed to this series. I haven't moved a muscle.
2: It should ask, should you still be watching?
3: Go for a walk. Can then watch another round.
2: Get out of bed. Thank you, Cherie. Cassandra's in Bindoon. Hello, Cassandra. What struck a chord, Cassandra? What's going on?
7: Well, about 4 years ago, I had a falling out with my best friend, but we still had a Disney login until this day. We still have access on one of our iPads. But so the profile Brad watches a lot of Taylor Swift. And we play a little bit of psychological warfare.
3: Oh, really?
7: It was called Chantel with a U. And her pet hate was then called Chantel.
2: Yes.
7: So occasionally I go in and I edit her username just to play a little game and see if she
3: I am completely across what you're doing, and 10 out of 10, like, that is some top-notch humour. I love it.
2: It's evil and vindictive, and we love it.
4: We do love that kind of behaviour.
3: Yeah. We're petty around here.
2: That your use of her Disney Plus has exceeded the length of the friendship pretty much at this point.
3: Yeah.
2: But, you know, why not?
3: Thanks,
2: at least
3: Walt.
2: Got something out of it.
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2: Now, Joel, do we want to talk about it?
3: Yeah, I've had another beauty disaster, and I've had a few beauty disasters before.
4: Have you?
3: I've told you about the time I got filler too close to hosting Mardi Gras.
2: Yeah.
3: And my lips went, like, and you're meant to have it done about two weeks prior.
2: So it can calm down a little bit.
3: Mm. Yeah, and if you have to go back and for them to massage it, if there's lumps. And 2 days before, and then the morning of Mardi Gras, which is a four-hour live broadcast. It's a pretty hectic broadcast to host. I was doing it with lovely Nerelda Jacobs.
2: Yes.
3: My lips were, like, they were starting to bruise, and then by the morning of Mardi Gras, they were jet black. And my manager called ahead and said, he's going to need a little bit longer in the makeup chair. And I walk in.
2: And they went, we didn't realise it needed 3 weeks.
4: Yeah. And he's on maths.
3: No, the makeup artist I was assigned to went like this. Oh, my God. Oh, my God. Oh, my God. Like that, and started backing away from me.
4: Oh, that's not good.
2: Yeah.
3: Not good before you do 4 hours of live TV.
2: No.
3: And so they assigned me to, like, a more senior makeup artist. And she was like, would you wear lipstick? I'm like, no. So instead of – so what they did, their answer was they put foundation from the top of my forehead right to the bottom of my lips, which I completely defeated a purpose. I didn't look like I had any lips at all. So I think I would have learned.
2: You would think.
3: Yeah. I know. So there I am. And also in Mardi Gras, well, a bit of a judgmental crowd. Sunday, big weekend. I thought I'll just, you know, go and make myself look good for my big, you know, week of, you know, radio broadcasting.
4: Mm. Yes.
3: And I went to get my eyebrows because I'm very fair-haired and I really don't have any eyebrows. They're patchy.
2: Yeah. Okay, so patchy, you do have them, but they're washed out and pale.
3: They're washed out and pale, like my soul. And you often see me in here penciling them on.
2: Yes.
3: Yeah.
2: Yes.
3: You know, if I've got a big interview coming up, I like a fierce brow.
2: Yeah.
3: And I go in, and the place I normally go, the Lash and Brow Boudoir.
4: Is that what it's called?
3: That's the normal place. I go there.
4: The Boudoir.
3: Tips and Toes. The Boudoir. They've all got fun names.
4: What's the other one? Sorry.
3: Tips and Toes is where I go for my get my
2: Sean heard something else.
3: I went this weekend. I went to Shelley's place.
4: Well, you should have known.
2: Yeah.
3: I've not been to Shelley's place before, and I should have. There wasn't anyone in Shelley's place. Shelley was there,
2: yeah,
3: but no one else. So that might maybe
2: no other customer, not one other customer.
3: No, and she assumes I've been there to have my nose hairs waxed.
2: Oh, that's
4: really pointed, isn't it?
2: Yeah.
3: I never mentioned nose hairs. I was in there for a brow tint.
4: Just come have a look at this werewolf.
3: Yeah, anyway, Shelley, you know, who I've now won over, does my nose hairs on. She's like, she did say, do you want them done? I'm like, well, clearly.
2: Clearly they need doing them if you keep going on about it.
3: Yeah, can you plait them if they're that bad? And so she waxed two things
2: apart. So after she shaved down your nostrils, then what?
3: Yeah, then because I, you know, the boudoir, where I normally go, Lash and Brow Boudoir, I've just been going there for ages. I just know what colour, they give me the normal colour I have. I'm very fair haired.
2: Mm.
3: She goes, what colour do you want? I went, oh, well, you know, dark. And then, you know, like, you know, I want them to be filled in. And then she goes, like mine. And hers were hectic. Shelley's were hectic. But I'm such a people pleaser. I didn't want to, if I thought if I said, well, no, not like yours.
2: Oh, no, not like yours.
3: I'd be rude. So I said, yes. Yes. Fabulous, babe. Yes, Shelley. Yes. Which I'm like, I don't know if they're going to suit me. You've seen the video. They were, I look like an angry bird.
2: Yes. And many other things, because I sent a whole lot of photos in response to it. My, so Eugene Levy was one of them. I mean, great comedian, but also significant
4: eyebrows.
2: Sam the Eagle from the Muppets.
3: Yeah, John Howard. I then put up a video on TikTok and people were saying they're fine and actually don't like it. Once I'd put up an awful photo of me before and people were like, what are you complaining about?
2: That's
3: it's
2: what
3: fine.
2: You look like.
3: I was laughing at it. Don't tell me that. Say it looks bad.
2: Yeah.
3: I don't want the compliment this time because I don't want to look like that.
2: Joel, I was at the beautician and she said, would you like me to shape your eyebrows while you're here? And I'm like, yeah, sure. So she waxed them. This is definitely not the place that I go to now. She waxed them and the wax was so hot that she burnt the under. So that I had two big scabs then underneath the arch of my eyebrow. One on either side.
3: Oh, yeah, no, because then Shelley said to me, as she was busy reading me to filth, she goes, and I noticed you didn't book in for, you know, an eyebrow tidy app either. I'm like, well, I didn't actually book in for a nose wax, so this is all a bit confusing. And I said, well, do I need an eyebrow tidy app? She goes, oh, yeah.
4: Okay. Okay.
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1: I went to see Shelley on Sunday, and yeah, she gave me a complimentary nose wax, which I wasn't aware that. And also, she, because they put the two cotton buds up there with the hot wax,
2: yeah. Yep.
1: And then she doesn't tell you when. She didn't tell me when it was going to happen.
2: No,
1: and she sort of ripped them out as she was off to do something else.
2: Yeah,
1: like
2: yeah.
1: Yoink, as she went over to get, you know, whatever other tools she required to deal with my hideous face.
2: Yes.
1: That she was, you know, lumbered with. But I remember when I was doing Eurovision in Italy, Niff and I had this makeup artist. She was Italian. She didn't speak a whole heap of English, and all she would ever say to me is she'd touch my skin and she'd just go dry, dry, dry, like that. Dry, dry, dry,
2: it's
1: every
2: like,
1: day.
2: Is that Italian for beautiful? What is that?
1: Yeah. And so, and then Niff would find it so funny, and then I'd walk past and go, what do you think of her skin? And like she perfect.
3: It's beautiful.
1: Yeah, yeah, but no, with me, dry, dry, dry. I'm like, dry, okay, dry. I get it. Okay. I get it.
2: I'm dry. I'm a crisp.
1: Yeah.
2: Simone's in Henley Brook. Hello, Simone. Now, have you been humbled at a beautician's?
4: Yes, it was for right before my Year 10 River Cruise a couple of many years ago, actually.
2: Yes.
4: I'm really fair haired, almost white, no eyebrows to be seen because they're almost blonde, or almost white.
1: Yes,
4: and
1: I get it.
4: And my mum went, look, we're just going to go get them tinted a little bit just so you can see them so all your photos are really pretty. And I went, oh, cool, yeah, awesome. Mm. I walked out looking like Oscar the Grouch, double black as black could be.
5: And did they did brush they... them up to make sure that you know how they brush them up?
2: Yeah. So many photos? Did you keep many photos of that particular evening?
4: Oh, there's so many. And then we went to high school reunion and they're plastered on the wall.
2: Great.
1: Oh.
2: Isn't it great to relive that moment in your life?
1: So they didn't fade.
4: They're still there. All over the Facebook pages, everything. They're all still there.
2: Kiss any boys that night?
4: Nope.
2: Just sat in the bin in the corner.
1: She seems really severe.
2: Why is she so mad at us?
5: I know.
2: Thanks, Simone. Keely's in Mouchet. Now, Keely, you have some insight because you are a beautician, I believe.
6: Yes, I am, yes.
2: Okay, talk to us.
6: Okay, so I was in doing a job at work the other week and I had a lady come in and she wanted her bottom wax.
5: Yep.
6: So anyway, went ahead, did the bottom. And then all of a sudden, as we're in mid-conversation talking, she farted as I'm trying to pull the wax through.
2: Yeah.
6: But it wasn't just once, it was several times. And the smell was horrendous.
2: I'm not... Are you kidding me, Keely?
1: Was she?
6: It was so bad. And
1: was she?
6: He didn't acknowledge it.
1: Oh, that's even worse.
5: You've got to say something. Like, you know, maybe you pretend that, I don't know,
2: Did somebody step on a duck?
5: Yeah. Or something. Yeah. Something.
1: And so did you leave the room?
6: Bad. No, because I was almost finished the treatment. So I just literally had that rip to go and I left. And then she still didn't acknowledge it, but it was like one of those protein farts. Like it was.
2: Keely.
1: Did
2: you? Keely. Did you then, like, when you
5: this
2: were done,
5: the
2: say,
5: best thing I've ever heard.
2: Get your stinky, hairy butt out of here.
5: Yes. And then, and by the way, do you put anything extra on the invoice? Do you go, you know, I don't know,
2: oxygen
5: $80
2: therapy.
5: For the bum and then.
6: No, but I'll just put it in her notes and just say, make sure she doesn't fart in your face.
2: Leave the window open.
5: You've got to be able to acknowledge it, Joel, surely.
1: Yeah, absolutely. You'd be horrified. Like, if that happened to me, I'd be like, just get out of the room. Like, run. Like, I would be so embarrassed.
2: Just save yourself.
6: I
5: shouldn't. You're a professional and you just kept you just got through
2: rough. That's rough. That's why she's a professional.
5: You know when you get home,
1: Shelley would have said
2: something. This is why you can't do this job, Sean.
5: Natalie, this is the other point. Yeah. You know when people you see in the movies, they walk through on a hard day's work and they crack a beer or have a wine? That's the moment.
2: Yes.
1: Yeah.
5: Don't you reckon?
2: That's hard earned. Thank you, Keely. Yeah. Let's go to, we're going to call her Kate from Bentley. Good morning, Kate.
7: Hello, how are you?
2: Okay.
5: Kate, Lord.
2: Tell us your story that means you have to give us a fake name, Kate.
7: It happened to my friend, so I don't want to shame her.
5: Yes.
2: Right, okay. Take it away.
7: It's kind of related to Keely's story, actually. So we both get Brazilians, and we were just sharing stories as girls do, and she said, oh, my God.
2: Yes.
1: Yeah.
5: Don't you reckon?
2: That's hard earned. Thank you, Keely. Yeah. Let's go to, we're going to call her Kate from Bentley. Good morning, Kate.
7: Hello, how are you?
2: Okay.
5: Kate, tell us my Lord.
2: Tell us your story that means you have to give us a fake name, Kate.

0: kind of Wookiee then. She said the first time a beautician offered that part to her, she said, oh, do you think I need that? And the beautician's like, yes.
1: Yeah.
2: Oh, that's hurtful.
1: Oh, it's brutal, isn't it?
3: Brutal, aren't
4: they? With the name Shelley.
0: That's not even the worst part because she said she's been to multiple beauticians and no one's ever offered that before. So she said, apparently, I've been walking around with some kind of a mullet situation.
1: A mullet.
4: Oh, my
1: God. Okay, here's the thing, though. Kate, would you rather if someone said that to you straight up? Because she's been dealing with it for a while, clearly, and no one said mentioned it.
0: Yes. She said, I'm glad someone finally told me because the shame. Yeah.
2: Kate, you're her friend. Had you not noticed, like, I don't know, if you've been to the beach together or whatever?
0: I can't say that.
1: She's not chucking a brown eye at her when she's going for a swim.
0: Those bikinis weren't in fashion.
2: Right.
1: Ah, yes, of course.
2: Gotcha. Of course. Very diplomatic answer.
4: My God.
1: Maybe Shelley's is the place because at least they're honest.
4: She's honest. She is. Yeah, brutally she's up honest. Front. Yeah. Doesn't really have a bedside manner, I'd say. Shelley. Star 104.

0: I mean, and there's few that can translate between the two. Like, yes, we are real, like, you know, stand-ups, we're real purists. It's just us, the mic, yes, and stories, sketch groups. Like,
1: they're like, give us a word and I'll improv a scene from it.
0: Yeah.
1: When you see it done well, it's amazing.
0: Yeah, look, like, you know, like Colin Mockery and that, yes, kind of, who I've met before. He's so delightful.
1: Yes.
0: And that Whose Line Is It Anyway crowd. Yes. Amazing, incredible, but done badly. It is the worst thing, mm-hmm, ever. And I'm looking at this through the eyes of a stand-up because we, yes, you know, we come with our stories, we come with our joke, and we only take one of us to do, well, six of them sometimes take to do. Right. And I told you about the time I went and saw a nude improv night.
1: Yeah, that's, I mean, did that, make it better or worse?
2: In the nude.
0: Well, so this was like, this was during like one of, it wasn't even the Melbourne Fringe Festival, it was like the Melbourne Fringe Festival.
1: Right.
0: And well, I was having dinner with a mate and he goes, do you want to go see this like ridiculous sounding show around the corner? It starts like 11 p.m. It's a nude improv night. I'm like, yes, hilarious. But then after like the shock, which it's really not that shocking, of them being nude, you then, yeah, realise you're sitting and watching an improv night.
1: Yeah. But so, because, and are they resting on the fact that they're nude to get,
0: nah,
1: a bit of shock? Shock,
0: nope.
1: Or no?
0: Oh, yeah, for the first minute, yeah, and maybe to get people in the door.
1: Yeah.
0: Also, the two blind ladies behind me thought that they were seeing like a Magic Mike-esque,
2: okay,
0: show. It's like,
2: oh,
0: no, this is three
1: I thought
0: nude.
1: You meant they were vision impaired. No,
0: no. No, they thought they were getting a strip show. No, you're getting seeing something like, acting out. Oh, I'm a beekeeper, but I happen to be nude. Anyway, I should have learnt my lesson from that. But, yeah, on Saturday, I was filming some stuff with a bunch of other comics, and then we had a few like drinks and a little bit of a cheese board. And one of the comics in the bunch said, "Hey, I'm actually off to do a sketch comedy night." And we laughed at him in his face,
1: yes,
0: being like, "What are you doing?" And he was like, "No. I'm the stand-up comic at the sketch comedy night."
1: Right.
0: So basically, I get up, do a bit of my stand-up, and then the sketch group then jump in and sort of do sketches around that, and I get up, you know, three times throughout the show. We're like, we'll pay it, we're coming. So we were all, you know, we've all had a few, we're well lubricated, we have had a couple of glasses of personality, and I was with, are you familiar with the work of Bev Killick?
1: Yes, I am.
0: Natalie, I am.
1: Yeah,
0: she is the queen of the bogans.
1: Yes,
0: love
1: that's
0: her.
1: Right. And you have probably seen her do stuff because she's everywhere.
0: She
1: does
0: legend.
1: A lot of stuff. Yeah.
0: Yeah, and she was in Kath and Kim.
1: She
0: very
1: does lots of ads and things like that as well.
0: Okay.
1: Yeah.
0: She's loud. She's loud. And a proper club comic. Like, she is a club comic. So we go along and there's, you know, six people getting up and acting out their little scenes. And my mate's getting up and doing stand-up in between. And then Bev decides she wants to be part of the show, which they were not expecting.
1: No. And she's way too accomplished to be involved in...
0: Yeah, and way too drunk.
1: Yeah.
0: Way too drunk. So she goes up, and speaking of beauticians, acts out a scene, some graphic scene about getting waxed on a cruise ship. And they should count their lucky stars because it really did improve the show. But once again, I was like, how am I here sitting watching sketch?
1: When will you learn?
0: When will I learn? You know the worst part was? They had one wine behind the bar and it was Sauv Blanc.
1: Oh, no.
0: I was like, of course sketch comics drink Savvy B.
1: He's a Chardonnay girl, Sean.
2: Yeah.
1: Don't give him anything but Chardonnay.
2: Yeah, I totally understand. Yeah.
0: So I'm trying to train you, Sean, because we are trying to make you into a stand-up comic.
1: That's
0: true. We can see it in you. But we're trying to lure you over from... I don't want you to go into the world of sketch and improv.
1: Yeah.
2: Because I told you I saw an improv night in Amsterdam and I couldn't stop laughing.
1: I don't know that was improv.
0: Yeah.
1: I think...
0: Was that...
1: You're thinking of a sex show, right? Yeah.
2: Well, they improvised it. Hey, I'm sure they weren't intending to do a few
1: things. As you well know from when you went back the next night, it was exactly the same.

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2: Now the band's all back together.
3: Yes.
2: Joel was mentioning just off air yesterday about some improv comedy, Natalie. And I thought, we'll wait till the family's back together and tell us about your weekend.
4: Yeah, me big Saturday night watching sketch comedy. Aren't I lucky?
3: Live sketch comedy, is that
4: live
3: what you're saying?
4: Live sketch. Yeah, and you know, Nat and I are stand-ups, and we always say the mortal enemy of a stand-up is an improv comic, a sketch comic.
2: I didn't know this.
4: Yeah.

0: Joining us on the line is Brandon, the operation manager at the Reptile Park.
1: Morning, how are ya?
0: The Australian Reptile Park picked up and moved. One very large, very famous dinosaur made the journey. Plotty.
1: Yeah, I guess the big girl's celebrating her 30th year on the hill, which is very exciting. I know everyone on the Central Coast has just grown up. They always say to me that's the way they know they're back home is when they drive up from Sydney.
2: Sometimes is she a different colour?
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2: I want to talk AI, Susan, because I texted you last night. 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
2: It's really good.
3: Loads of SBS.
2: Actually, it's really good.
4: You're both graduating into that era of your life.
3: It's really good.
4: Sailing off into the SBS.
3: No, it's really good.
4: ABC News.
2: I watched Inside.
3: Inside's really good too.
2: No, it was too much for me. Inside was too much.
4: It was about whinges.
3: I didn't like the topic last night.
2: No, I switched off that. But anyway, so Pia Miranda was wearing this felt green hat with a leather brown band.
3: Yes, I saw that.
2: And it reminded me, remember back in the day?
3: Yes.
2: I met Zac Efron, right? And for a few hours got to sit with Zac Efron and have some beers without going into details.
3: Can I just say it was Byron Bay? It was Byron Bay era.
4: When he was here.
2: And I put Zac Efron's hat on and said that hats don't suit me or whatever. And Zac Efron, right in front of me, he's a beautiful man.
4: Yeah.
2: Said no, and it's like, what are you talking about? That hat looks amazing on you. You are a hat person.
4: Just really talk.
2: And I was like, yes, Zac Efron, I am. Like, he actually inspired me to gave me the confidence to wear a hat like that. I didn't steal his hat because he left it there. But I thought that I can't. It wasn't my house.
3: It would have been good to steal it.
2: But I went and found one at City Beach at the time.
4: Really?
2: For like $50. Exactly the same. And loved it. And then lost it.
4: What style hat are we talking here? Like trucker?
2: No, it's like a miniature.
3: I
2: wouldn't
3: Cupra.
2: Say it's a fedora.
3: Oh.
2: Something about a fedora and a Cobra.
4: Yeah, right.
2: Slightly sloppy.
4: Chris Hemsworth used to wear a bit of those.
2: Yeah.
4: That is a tough hat to pull off.
2: Yeah. Mm-hmm. Well, this was funny you say that because that hat. Where Zac Efron left his hat was one of Chris's houses.
4: Was it?
2: Got to see.
4: Yeah, right.
2: Blah, blah, blah.
3: I never saw you with it actually on that hat. You know what it's like?
2: There was one great photo
4: Indiana Jones.
2: At Blues Fest.
4: Yes, it's an Indiana Jones hat.
3: Indiana Jones hat.
2: Yeah.
4: That's exactly what it is.
2: Anyway, I found a photo of me wearing the old hat, and then I put Pia Miranda wearing the hat as well.
3: She did look great in it.
2: In ChatGPT.
4: Yeah.
2: She did look great. And it just gets so... the first words it says, yes, I can see why you liked it. It's a soft olive moss green felt fedora with a medium wide, slightly floppy brim, what looks like a tan leather band. The crown is fairly relaxed rather than sharply structured. Anyway, it goes into details of where I can find a similar hat in Brisbane.
4: Oh, yes.
2: Then I said, can you specifically tell me what the original hat was? It says, yes, it was from City Beach. But City Beach now don't have that colour. They only have a tan colour hat like that. Yeah. It is at DFO right now for $20 instead. So it's super cheap.
3: Wow.
2: But then it gives me options for about five other hats, including someplace called Bolt and Buckle where there's a $140 hat. Anyway, my point is,
4: yes.
2: Never before have we been able to have such access to hats like this.
4: Could you imagine being in school now and having this at your fingertips?
3: Oh, it would be amazing. I mean, everyone poo-poos it, but I can't write a paragraph.
4: Oh, you just put everything through it now.
3: You could write things for me. I could give them information. They could just put it together.
2: But couldn't you? Mm. And you wouldn't get stuck or caught, would you, or whatever, if you're just reading information and you go, okay, it's in my head, and then I type it over here. So you're not cutting and pasting.
4: You can even alter it to make it sound more like user friendly and stuff. So it can keep dumbing itself down or dumbing its language down.
3: Oh yeah, make it
2: or funny or
4: yeah.
2: Whatever.
3: I've got an event coming up where I'm interviewing Lisa Wilkinson, and I've put a few things into AI to ask.
4: Yeah.
3: What should I ask?
4: It's a great thought.
3: And then
4: starter.
3: I can say, what can I ask her if it was me? Like me.
2: Literally, you're famous enough to say yes.
4: Yeah.
2: That's actually true.
3: I must admit, I don't love all the answers, so you can go through it.
4: But then you can say, I like this style, and it'll give you more on that style.
3: Yeah.
4: The more specific you are, the more it, like, you know.
2: But travel's the interesting one, because the other day, and I think you've been using it as well for travel, like when I was in America, and I had to, well, there was gout, actually. I went to the airport with Gout.
4: Yeah, GG.
2: GG.
4: Yeah.
2: And
4: were you in a PJ or?
2: No, we were in an Uber on the way to the thing.
4: Yeah.
2: But we were flying commercial.
4: Yeah. Okay.
2: But he was flying Qantas and I was flying whatever. So, and to work out where the process at LAX airport, particularly if you're at two different terminals and how you do all that is very difficult, particularly if you're on an obscure airline or whatever, it laid it down, like, exactly
4: the
2: process of how you do what and where you go. It knows what lounge you can get in once you're in. It knows your status of Qantas. And it just, it is perfect.
3: I will say, for people our age, it's fine because we've learned how to think critically.
4: Yeah.
3: We've done our critical thinking.
4: So you feel like you've earned your right to be
3: lazy now.
4: Yeah.
3: But I must admit, if you were younger and you hadn't learned how to think for yourself, maybe
4: it would totally make you dumb.
3: It would make you dumb because even using maps on my phone has made me not be able to
4: navigate anywhere. I use maps even if I know the way sometimes.
3: I know. So there definitely is that negative side to it.
4: Yeah.
2: And presumably it will get to some point where it's almost in your brain and you're asking it questions. You know what I mean?
3: Yeah,
2: Without even typing or whatever, you can already speak to it and it speaks back to you. But it's getting to the point where you'll just be able to not think at all.
3: Oh, no,
2: particularly if you're
3: bad.
2: A kid.
3: And yeah, that'll be bad.
2: As you say, you haven't got that. What do you call it?
3: Critical thinking.
2: Yeah, already under your belt.
4: No critical thinking. No communicating.
3: So I should ban it until you at least...
4: until you've earned your right.
3: 30.
2: Reckon?
4: Yeah.
2: Well, it's interesting.
4: It's impossible to police it, though. This is the thing.
3: You could wear the glasses and you could be asking it how to answer the question. That give the answer up in your glasses. You know,
2: that's what I'm saying. It's going to be that level or even more.
1: 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What?

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2: We've been speaking a lot about AI this morning.
3: Yeah.
2: And how much you're using it and getting into it more, Suze.
3: Yeah, I'm doing holiday prep that Cliff doesn't realise I'm using. He thinks I'm making, you know, really clever, working out where to go.
4: There's a good doco, by the way, just quickly. Doco, it's called the AI Doco, I think it's actually called. It has all the bad stuff. But also then the positive stuff. It's a good one to give you.
2: Okay.
4: The biggest question they ask, but the biggest question they ask all the big heavies of AI, including the big, you know, the big guys, is, would you have a child today?
3: Oh.
2: What are the answers?
4: Well, it's a combination of no way, Jose.
2: Oh.
4: And yes.
2: That's scary.
4: It's going to be a really positive thing as well. And it's the most exciting time to be alive, blah, blah. But it's a very interesting doco.
2: Well, you know, we're doing no screens with our child still currently. I mean, she's only a year and 4 months, but.
3: That includes TV, doesn't
2: TV,
3: it?
2: Everything. Mm. Yeah, yeah. And it's difficult.
3: It's good, though.
4: Yeah.
3: What was that on? What platform's that on?
4: I saw it on a flight, but I'll find out.
2: How do you find this then? There's a new thing coming to Australia later this year from the companies called Verifone. The technology is now being created. Biometric FPOS terminals are rolling out, meaning you can pay when you go to shop, say your Woolworths or whatever, you can pay using your face or the palm of your hand. No card, no pay
3: ID.
2: No card, not even a card on your phone or whatever. It literally scans your face and goes, yep, Susan O'Neill, it's linked to your bank account and then it'll take money.
4: So the same way that you need your face to get into your bank account on your phone.
2: Yep. So it's an opt-in. So obviously you'd opt in for it and then you'll opt in, I presume, through the government website. It'll link your biometric profile to your payment method and at the checkout, when places specifically have this technology, it'll all be linked up.
3: Okay. I don't know if it'd save me too much because I always have my phone on me.
2: Yeah.
4: Is it dangerous for spending?
3: That's what I'm wondering.
2: It feels dangerous.
4: You just look at me and it's like, imagine honeybees.
3: Oh, yeah.
2: Well, going to the
4: look at,
2: in
4: look
2: the
4: at this face, Sapphire. Yeah. Does this look like a no face to you?
2: Just scan your face here. I didn't even think about honeybees.
4: That's too much.
2: And situations
4: like
2: that.
4: Under the influence of alcohol, yeah. you could
3: go crazy.
4: Yes. You could go crazy.
3: I wouldn't go crazy with Sapphire, but maybe for me it might be.
4: You've never met Sapphire.
2: You'd love Sapphire.
4: Don't rule it out.
3: Maybe it might be drinks. Or
2: it also,
3: yes, it can also
2: link your loyalty accounts, Lutzy. So, I mean, if you have a rewards account or a honeybees rewards account, you can link that one too.
4: Which I do.
2: So you still get your points for your dance. That'll all happen as
3: you
2: well.
3: You get rewards at those places.
2: Buy one, get one free.
4: No, you don't.
3: Okay.
2: And the other thing you can do is like age. So if you're above 18 or below 18. So
4: this interests me.
2: Yeah. So gone are the days of fake IDs and sneaking in to say clubs or trying to get alcohol
4: and
2: rage.
4: Laborious lineups into clubs, which is a problem that we have at the moment with the JC nighttime report and everything like that.
2: Yep. So it'll recognise your age.
3: Do people say you can hack being older? Because you know how social media now has. You've got to be a certain age to get in. Don't they use your face? But someone said there's things you can do to make yourself look older.
4: I'm sure there is.
3: I'm going the other way. I want things to make me look younger. So I haven't really dived deep into that topic.
2: What happens if you do get, like, say you get Botox and your face changes?
3: Yeah.
4: That's a good question.
2: I wonder if it'll be able to identify you still.
3: Well, it depends how much heavy-handed you go.
2: How much you get done.
3: I mean, if you get big Muppet lips and freeze face, then maybe.
4: Can you get your bone structure altered? I feel like I look at some people now, I think they've had their cheekbones altered or something.
2: You can do that.
3: Well, there's that Max...
2: Maxing. Look, Maxing.
4: See, surely that's what that looks at. Would you call it biometrics? Is that what it's called?
2: Yeah. Biometric FPOS. Yeah, that's what it's going to be.
3: I'm sure there's negatives with that. But.
2: So producer Ash, who gives me these sheets, like with some info on it, sometimes she has talking points down the bottom.
3: What does she say?
2: She goes, what happens if your face changes? What happens if you wake up fat, etc.?
3: I can just wake up fat. It'll be gradual.
4: It can happen.
2: Wake up fat, etc. Oh, I'm fat today. It's not going to know me.
4: Well, maybe not.
3: I don't know. You could be a bit puffy in the morning. Sometimes
4: I
3: do wake up and my eyes don't really open very well.
2: The morning puff.

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2: I'm at that stage now, Susie. I'm fairly sure you definitely would have been through this. I'm sure most parents sort of go through it.
3: Mm-hmm.
2: Is the things at home starting to get moved and wrecked from the little person in your house?
3: Mm, yes, it went through. I remember doing that. I remember one particular big incident for us.
2: Yeah. So, if I forgot to tell you, did I tell you Flo started walking?
3: Oh, about time, Flo.
4: We actually forgotten about it. Yeah, yeah.
3: When I say that, I'm joking about this milestone thing. I really am not one of those mums that really. I'm not one of those mums that cares about milestones. Really, I just throw off at you because I don't know why. It's funny.
2: It's funny because.
3: But I want to know.
2: Alex is playing piano and walking from months.
3: I want to know that as a mum, everyone gets caught up in that stuff. I'm not trying to be.
2: No, it doesn't matter.
3: A stupid person.
4: Alex did the Hawaii Ironman at 14 months.
2: It was incredible.
4: She won.
2: It was incredible.
4: It was actually extraordinary.
2: She still holds the record.
4: Yeah, holds the record. Yeah. Anyway, back to your kid.
2: But because back to my
4: back to your bumbling little thing.
2: Yeah. My downgrade. So she started like hobbling around, walking around, taking a few steps.
3: Cute.
2: And I came home a few times last week and the internet wasn't working and had no idea why the internet was down.
3: Oh, no.
2: And then day one, the modem's on the ground, sort of picked that up thinking whatever.
3: Yeah.
2: The next day, same thing, no internet working. The cords have been ripped out of the actual modem.
3: Mm.
2: And I still didn't, because we haven't gone through this phase yet as a parent, I still didn't think it was. My first instinct was, why has Morgan ripped out the cables from the internet?
3: Well, you probably didn't think that Flo was capable of it, given that she's quite a slow learner. That was a joke, everyone. I feel like every time I joke about it,
4: she wouldn't know electronics yet.
3: Yeah, no.
2: Well, and the reason I did know it was Flo is because day three she shoved a crayon in the back of the modem. You know how they have holes in the back of them? There was a crayon shoved in the back of there because her crayons. So she was going around every day to go get her crayons, which is where they sit near the modem. The modem's on the ground.
4: Well, you've got the modem there for.
2: Yeah,
4: that's
2: now we need to move the modem.
4: Clearly.
2: You don't think about that stuff pre having a child.
4: Okay, fair enough.
2: I mean, 13, 24, 10, kids wrecking things in the house because now I'm on watch for everything.
3: Yeah. What colour crayon does she put into the little
2: purple. Purple.
4: Okay. Oh, that's quite creative.
2: Yeah.
3: Oh, no, we had an incident with crayons too, actually. That was my big incident.
2: Really?
3: It was with crayons.
4: Was that walls?
3: It was actually blinds. It was weird. I'm kind of happy it wasn't the walls because we had beige blinds, what are they called?
2: I've got some of those at home.
3: Roll down.
2: Yes.
3: And in Alex's bedroom. She must have been quite old, actually. That's probably why I was quite upset about it. And she drew all over the blinds with a crayon.
2: Oh.
3: Didn't get it out. I can't remember what I use now. But yeah, it's frustrating, isn't it?
2: Because we've got white walls, obviously, and she has her crayons and she sits next to the wall. I'm waiting for those walls to get drawn on.
4: Well, crayons, I know you've got to have them, but surely that. Again, I'm not a parent, but you can't have them in areas where there's white walls. So
2: well,
4: it sort of speaks for itself, doesn't it? Isn't there a fenced off area where the crayons are?
2: Well, put her in the fence, put her in the cage.
4: Yeah, well, cage is a strong word, but I know there are playpens.
2: We didn't ever do a playpen. I don't know why we never got into that.
3: Yeah, did we?
2: I don't know why I never.
3: But we had gates everywhere.
2: Yeah,
3: so we'd gate them into rooms.
4: Well, that's what I mean. Gates and things.
2: You know, we've got things on all the drawers, so you can't like child locks.
3: Yeah,
2: and they're so annoying because you always forget they're on, then you can't, and then you forget to do them back up, and then Flo gets in there.
3: We've got things in all the corners as well.
2: Yeah.
3: We've still got marks in our corner of our tables where we put soft things so that if they hit their head.
4: That's a good point as well.
2: And into the power points, you have those protectors so they can't like poke things in there and stab it.
3: Yeah.
2: Everything changes.
4: Oh, my God.
3: Don't have children, Nazi.
4: Bloody nightmare.
2: Wayne, out of Cornubia on 13, 24, 10. What'd your kid wreck?
5: When he was like 1 year old, he actually dropped our hard drive for all our photos. And it cost us like $1,500 to actually try and get this thing pulled apart. So they get all the plates together to try and find some photos. We only got about probably a quarter of them back. It was like terrible.
3: That's devastating.
2: All the family photos.
4: Ironically, probably of the kid. So he or she lost their history. You know,
5: that's probably why he threw it. I don't know.
2: Didn't like any of those. Yeah.
1: Raised. Got a secret. Can you keep it? We've got 20,000 reasons for you to keep it locked on Star 104.5.
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2: Did get a text on the text line, which you can always do as well, which is pretty funny.
3: 0457 611 069.
2: 3 out of 4 of my kids have bitten chunks from my steering wheel.
4: What?
2: Not a cheap replacement from Toyota.
4: How would you? A Toyota one too. Toyota one.
2: Yeah. How would you do
4: that? A good quality one.
2: I guess I was just playing in the car, sitting there.
4: That's
5: the driver's seat.
2: In the driver's. How do you take a chunk out of a steering
4: wheel?
2: Good
4: chompers.
2: Yeah. Very good.
4: Got a lot of people. A lot of kids have wrecked people's things.
2: Yeah. Kate, out of Inogra, what do you got?
6: Hi there. Yeah, this is going back about 10 years now, if not more. My daughter decided to grab my husband's mobile phone. So to give context, he's a senior officer in the military, and I kept saying to him, leave your phone, you've got to keep it out of reach. So she grabbed it off the table, and because she tried to get into it so many times and it's an encrypted phone, she locked him completely out of it, that we had to have it sent off to Canberra to the secure location to have it unlocked, reset and sent back to him.
5: That's like national security at risk.
2: It is, isn't
5: it? It's compromising our national security, Kate.
2: That. I can see the phone getting locked out.
5: The Inogra Army Barracks.
4: Nate, out of Mackabat East.
7: Good morning. Our little fella's got a rope thing at daycare that they go absolutely feral on. Anyway, he came home one day and we had the curtains tied back and he thought he'd try up the curtains, pulled the curtains clean out of the wall, and now we've got a pasta bill we've got to deal with.
5: Oh, he ripped it all out.
2: Oh, no.
7: Yeah, punched out. He thought it was awesome. And then there's plaster raining down from above and he looks at your face and he's like, oh, bugger, what have I done? And you know, it's all right, buddy.
5: Yeah, in fairness, it looks it's very similar to what he sees, his ropes course.
7: He thought it was great.
2: Yeah. Did you almost laugh, Nate? Was it like, oh, my God?
7: Oh, we had to laugh until you heard it, like, bend and pop out of the wall, and you're like, oh, no.
5: It cost a bit.
2: Vicky from Bribey Island, what did your kid break?
8: Hey, guys. So my 3-year-old, just at COVID, we stockpiled all the deep freezer with over $400 worth of meat, and he decided to unplug it.
5: Oh, that's brutal. When did you realise?
8: About 3 days later when we went to get some steak out.
2: You'd be looking forward to that.
8: Yeah, it wasn't very nice.
5: No, just useless. Oh, my
2: that
5: God.
2: That expensive meat, too. You'd be,
4: How'd you know it was your child?
8: Because he was the only one.
2: Who else would do it? Dad's not doing it. Lisa from South Maclean, what did your kid break?
9: It was my neighbour's kid. 2 years ago, she had a brand new car, and her daughter decided at Christmas time to write, "Merry Christmas, love from Santa," the whole length of the car with a rock.
4: The rock?
9: All the way through to the metal, like through all the layers of paint, the whole length of the car. It was a Mitsubishi Outlander, brand new. She only had it a month.
2: That would have taken some time to write that too, like Merry Christmas.
9: Yeah, dedication.
5: Love from
9: Santa. She's in prep, so just learning to write, so she thought it would be nice to write a letter from Santa.
4: That was pretty advanced. It's a clever kid.
5: Yeah.
9: Wow. Yeah, no, she was good.
2: That's a fix up and a half.
4: So wouldn't it be noisy?
9: We thought it was just, we didn't look quite sure, but we went and had a look. We're like, oh, that's all the way through.
5: That'd be every panel.
2: Every panel.
9: Every panel. Front panel, 2 doors, and rear panel.
2: Please tell me you got a photo of it at least.
9: No, she tried to say it was from Santa.
2: Of course. Santa did it.
4: Do you know what the repair bill was?
9: No, I didn't want to, because we thought it was a bit of a sore point, so we didn't want to be nosy neighbours, but we had it. We're like, maybe we need to put our cars away after this.
2: Absolutely. That would ruin your day. And Vanessa, wrap us up here from Bow Desert. What did your kid break?
10: My son decided to want to see what happens when you put a Hot Wheel in a microwave.
5: What?
2: Like a Hot Wheels car.
4: The car.
10: A Hot Wheels car and a microwave, yes.
4: What does it happen?
10: Only two.
5: I'm kind of interested myself, to be honest with you.
10: nice sparks everywhere, yes.
5: Just metal.
10: But he's 15 now and he only recently broke another microwave.
2: Hot Wheel again.
4: How did he break the new one, yeah.
10: I think it was just old, but yeah, I think that's his thing now is break the microwave.
5: Breaking microwaves.
2: Yeah. We broke a microwave in here that time, remember? We put the chocolate in there and then we set the smoke alarms off.
5: That's right, yeah. We
2: smoke everywhere.
5: The chocolate split a plate.
2: So Hot Wheel sounds kind of fun.
5: What are these, sparking? They look unreal, actually.
2: Yeah, look pretty cool.
5: I mean, don't do it at home, obviously.
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10: Well, I think it was just old, but yeah, I think that's his thing now is breaking microwaves. Yeah.
2: We broke a microwave in here that time, remember? We put the chocolate in there and then we set the smoke alarms off.
5: That's right, yeah. We
2: smoke everywhere.
5: Split a plate. The chocolate split a plate.
2: So Hot Wheels sounds kind of fun.

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2: It's Nick, Blatzy and Susie O'Neill's
3: producers press conference.
4: All right. Hey, settle down. We only have time for one question each, please.
5: Susie, Nick Davis, Black and White Magazine online edition. A lot of calls in the community for you to finally do a tasteful nude photo shoot. What would you say is your best physical feature?
6: It's hard to go past my feet, obviously. The amount of traction it seems to get.
7: Feet are extraordinary.
4: People do love your feet.
6: My boobs are better than they used to be.
7: There you go. I think we all agree with that.
4: That's the tagline.
7: Looking around the team.
8: Nick Lachlan Sands here from the Australian Fashion Review.
4: Hello, mate.
8: Your colleague, producer Ash, has unintentionally offended a whole people group with her jacket that she's wearing today. She's been wearing it for years. Any comments on the matter? And to your knowledge, have you accidentally offended anyone by wearing an item of clothing before?
4: Yeah, Ash has got a historical jacket on with an official sort of logo from that part of the world.
6: Why is it offensive?
4: I don't know if Ash wants to jump on mic here
6: It's a camouflage jacket. It looks like an army camouflage jacket.
4: Did you see what's on the side of it?
6: No, I didn't.
9: It's from the Serbian versus Bosnia war in 1996, and I didn't know that. I thought it was just a vintage army jacket.
6: Is it OG?
4: It's got the Serbian logo on it, on her shoulder.
9: Yeah, there's lots of pockets, and I don't want to know what's been in them now.
6: So it was from the war.
7: Yeah.
4: How does that make its way into a vintage shop here in Brisbane?

0: menu.
1: I bought it in New York from Urban Outfitters.
2: So that makes sense. Someone's offloading it.
3: I didn't read the badges. I thought it was just a really cool jacket.
1: So did I.
0: Anyway,
2: we're just spies offloaded.
0: Spies offloaded in New York. That is interesting.
2: Wow. Yeah, you're wearing it here. you over there.
4: Let's see. Dylan here from producer Ash was under the pump, so I'm having to ask a question last minute. You guys were joking about loyalty programs earlier and that you frequent a certain establishment and that you would like to have a loyalty program there.
2: Yes, Dylan.
4: Is there anywhere else you frequent you wish had a loyalty program?
2: Ooh, that's a good one. Millions of places, actually.
3: What about Norths?
2: North,
0: they have a members card, don't they?
2: They do have a members card, so you get members prices. Okay. A lot of places do have that, so I do get. They're very nice to me, North, actually. So I will say that. Where else? I mean, most places I get really good loyalty cards.
3: Forex
2: give me a wonderful loyalty card.
0: Full loyalty.
2: Which is a free carton of beer a week for the rest of my life.
0: Oh,
3: really?
0: That's delicious.
2: That's just part of it.
3: I could do with that.
2: It's
3: if you can't drink it all ever, just let me.
2: Yeah, my old man used to drink a lot of it, so now it's a lot of pressure on me.
0: Yeah, you got to get through it.
2: So, but, you know, yeah, I mean, is there any ends of loyalty programs run my life? I mean, the airline ones are probably the proudest moment of my life is hitting a certain level of Qantas loyalty, which is a game changer for me. But
3: Sanshu shop? Sneakers.
0: 2020.
2: Yeah, sand
0: shoes. Little
2: sand shoes. Yes, I could do without. I went to DFO yesterday and made some purchases.
0: Did you get the running shoes yesterday?
2: Well, no, it was a gift.
0: For me, sorry, that was an off-air thing.
2: Good on you, buddy. I tell you what, I do love DFO and I'm just mentioning sponsors.
0: Yeah, what's your
2: Golf Central, I love.
0: Golf Central would be good.
2: Yeah, that'd be a nice loyalty there, just whacking balls every day. That'd be lovely, wouldn't it?
3: You have got one, haven't you?
2: I'm just saying.
5: 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We'll be taking no more questions.
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1: Day two of uncovering and working out what exactly happened at the Pullman Hotel on Sunday night. Sydney Swans players are alleged to have been involved in a sexual assault. Producer Lucy, you are the absolute doyen when it comes to all things news. We do have a statement from Andrew Dillon that was released yesterday. So a few paragraphs in, he says, our first question should not be what this means for a football club. It should be whether our actions match the standards we stand for and the community expects of us. What's the latest and where are we at? What can we expect to find out today, do you think?
2: So Swans board met last night at the club. They rocked up to the club rooms very early yesterday morning, as we saw from Dean Cox on TV and we heard from him. So no doubt they're at it all day, and then the board has met last night. So the club will impose their penalties first, later this morning. The police investigation is separate still, so that won't be touched today. But from a club point of view, we should hear initial sanctions and penalties from the players said to be involved this morning.
1: Right. And that could be anywhere from weeks and weeks. We're still trying to understand whether, I mean, the AFL needs to make a separate ruling, whether it's going to be almost a stand-down policy, which is, as long as it's a police matter, you will not be playing football until that's sorted. And if it is if it goes down the line where it is a genuine sexual assault case, that's going to take weeks and weeks.
2: Yes.
1: So they're not playing for the rest of the season. But like it says in the statement as well, we're still waiting to learn as well the exact details and what went on with these. Is it one or two young women?
2: Unsure at this point, because there was a woman up in the room, but then there was, they said, a different woman who was downstairs in the foyer of the hotel at the time. So those details are a bit murky. What I didn't love this morning was in today's paper, and I'm not sure if it's nationwide, but there's a double page spread of three of the players involved, pictures with their female partners in beautiful, smiling, happy couple ships. And I don't feel comfortable that those beautiful photos of their now partners who've been dragged in, imagine how they're feeling, the wags.
1: Yeah, the wags be feeling terrible.
2: Yeah.
1: But this is the situation because there's so many things to say from one, nothing good happens after midnight. There's nothing good that can come from a situation like that. I think as well now, and am I getting sort of old and a little bit grumpy? I've got kids. I've got AFL players in my brain who are genuine role models for my kids.
2: Yeah.
1: And as part of being a role model, it's not doing shit like that. Like it's not being involved in things like that. Now it's a sexual assault allegation. I've got a 5-year-old daughter. Like there's different ways to look at this thing. It's so much more. And we know that it is so much more than football, but it's just, the whole thing is just wildly disappointing and destructive.
2: And like you said, nothing good happens after midnight, but at least the people you expect this to happen least to would be a bunch of elite athletes on mega money deals who couldn't possibly be so stupid to do something like this.
1: We will find out the sanctions from the Swans internally. That's going to send a big message. Like it's going to
2: set a precedent. Well, whatever they do, that'll set a new standard.
1: Yeah, and it'll also give you a bit more awareness as to who was involved and what actually went on. Because if they're going to tell us today exactly what sort of punishment these Swans players are going to get, well, then you get a clearer picture. Because right now there's four players who were questioned by police, and that's all we know.
2: Yep.
1: There's no accusations of any wrongdoing, except that these players were questioned by police and they had to be driven back to Sydney instead of flying.
2: Yes. How far is that drive? What do you reckon that conversation was like in the car?
1: I think I've thought the exact same thing. I thought the exact same thing, and how do they drive them back and all those types of things?
2: Ugh.
1: That's about a 10-hour drive, I think.
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2: I've done some things that have really made me question my own intelligence. But yesterday, well, might be right at the top. So I don't know if you guys have ever been in such situations where you've gone through to get some fuel and you've got a thousand things just going on in your brain, right? Including that as well as I had my boys in the back and I'd promised them an ice cream for a good hour and a half and we were going to slip through McDonald's drive-thru and get them a little soft serve.
3: Day ending in Y. Mm-hmm. You promising your boys Macca's soft serve.
2: Every single time I pick up the lads. My wife hates it because it ruins her appetite. It doesn't matter, okay? It doesn't matter. It turns them into freaks. So I started filling up and then within, I'm going to say 5 seconds, something didn't feel right before I looked down at the nozzle and checked. Has anyone done this before? When was the last time you did it? 13, 24, 10, wrong fuel in the car.
3: How could you tell? Like what apart from the screen where you probably realised you're paying the wrong amount, but what made you?
2: Do you know it was a colour thing? So I've got a diesel truck and diesel is notoriously a black nozzle. So I'm feeling, and just for a second, my brain has clearly gone, that's green, bro. What are you doing?
3: Oh, you went with the standard unleaded.
2: Do you know in that moment, so what would you guys do in that moment? What do you do?
3: Cry.
2: apart from swear loud and draw attention. Tick. What do you do?
4: Well, I've done that before. I was in my dad's car. I borrowed my dad's car and his car was diesel and my car was unleaded. So I just put in petrol and I just like burst into tears at the
2: I did the tears thing.
3: And then did you Google and go, can I even drive anymore? Because I wouldn't know what to do in that. I've had an unleaded 91 car my whole driving time.
2: And
3: my parents were unleaded. Mine's unleaded. I would not know what to do.
2: So I Googled it and I learned a lot of stuff yesterday. So I'd put in 1.6 litres of petrol into a diesel, which was pretty much empty. I think there's about 40, 50 k's left, so not very much at all. So what I'd since discovered, and through the helpful or maybe unhelpful help of the bloke at the front server thing, was that if it's only a small amount under 2 litres, you top it up with diesel and then the next time it gets to about a quarter empty, you keep on topping it up and you keep on topping it up and that will dilute it and everything will be fine. Happy days. Happy days.
3: Wow. Now, I know you had your kids in the car. At what point did they start caring about this situation?
2: Well, they didn't care about that situation. They were in ice cream mode and the pressure from the back seat was just getting so immense. But also, I'm not going to name the service station. The judgment, man. Oh, I'll tell you what. So I went in there and as a young bloke and I said to him, and how do you explain yourself? I'm like, listen, mate, here's what's happened. I've actually put the wrong fuel in my car. And he said straight away, all these questions that made me feel so shitty. He goes, oh, is it a new car? And I was like, nope, had it for ages. He's like, oh, okay. And then he stopped and goes, why'd you do that? Oh, just shits and gigs. I just thought, you
3: just
2: know.
3: Just for fun.
2: Oh, just be fun on a Tuesday afternoon, just to spend some heaps of time there while my kids in the back go absolutely nuts. He's like, oh, okay. So we both Googled together and we learned.
3: Oh, that's so nice. And what about the 10 people waiting for their hot dogs and coffees? Oh, did they care as well?
2: There's people behind as well. And then, which I forgot, I paid for it. And it was like $110 for the diesel. And as I'm walking off, he goes, wait.
3: Oh, no.
2: You've got to pay for the unleaded as well.
3: Unleaded. So tell me, Hazy, what does 1.6 litres of unleaded cost you?
2: I think my total bill was about $120. But the initial walk back, sorry, guys, got to pay for my 1.6 litres of unleaded fuel as well, which is dangerously mixing with the diesel. Didn't go down well.
3: Ugh.
2: Feel pretty bloody stupid.
3: You know what you can do, though, is it doesn't apply to you because you have a diesel car, but I've done it and my car's never thanked me, is I went out of my way to buy cheap unleaded, like 10 Ks out of my way, got there, picked up the wrong nozzle, not diesel, but I picked up like the premium unleaded.
2: Yeah.
3: So I ended up paying more anyway than what an expensive unleaded was going to be. My car was flying.
2: Yeah.
3: You should have seen me down Northeast Road.
2: You should have seen me going down Northeast Road. It was like, da da da da da da da da da da da da da da da da da da da da da da da da da da da da da da da da da da da da da da da da da da da da da da da da da da da da da da da da da da da da da da da da da da da da da da da da da da da da da da da da da da da da da da da da da da da da da da da da da da da da da da da da da da da da da da da da da da da da da da da da da da da da da da da da da 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da da da da da da da da da da da da da da da da da da da da da da da da da da da da da da da da da da da da da da da da da da da da da da da da da da da da da da

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1: I've just entered, producer Lucy, my genuine dad years. The age of 41, three kids. And now I'm starting to get some feedback. 13, 24, 10, can we do this? Drop your dad in, the really annoying things that your dad does. I didn't know that I did this, but I've just been told, and that is when I get out of a chair or when I make sudden movements, there's very much a,
2: oh, no.
1: Dads do that? Is that a dad thing?
2: You're not actually in pain, but you just need a bit of extra vocal assistance to help you get out of a chair.
1: No, I am in pain, okay? So watch it. I'll sit on the ground, and this makes it feel just a bit better.
2: Oh, he's literally on the floor.
1: Why do we do that? Why does that happen? It's my knees. It's my lower back.
2: Yeah, you're still clutching your back.
1: It's my nose. It's absolutely everywhere. And I feel like I was getting this feedback from my wife, and then my algorithm was listening, and then this came up, and it was about normal people sneezing versus when dads have a sneeze. So here's your normal sneezes, probably from everyone else in the family. Versus when your beautiful old dad has a sneeze. Which is so accurate.
2: That's the house and the neighbour's house and the other neighbour's house all getting blown to shreds.
1: It is. It's well, and that's like, oh my, what? My dad does that. Why does everyone's dad sneeze through the bottom side of your throat to make more noise? Why is it such a big event?
2: I feel like dads are just generally loud.
1: Yeah.
2: Right? There's a lot of random noises happening. Sneezing's probably up there with the top one.
1: Yeah.
2: For me, it's the snoring. Now, I love
1: dad's
2: my dad.
1: Snore, man.
2: But we have thick walls in our farmhouse, and I can hear the snoring through the walls.
1: Your dad as well used to play for Fitzroy, probably broke his nose 100 times, never got it fixed. So he snores and probably breathes through his mouth.
2: Yeah, the breathing.
1: Because he's too stubborn to get it fixed.
2: The breathing. And the breathing when you're eating and then the loud chewing. Sorry, I could go on, I won't do it. But dads, I feel, are just loud.
1: Yeah, I'll give you an example. My dad. And it's always been a thing, so much so that when I was young, I was like, well, that's the only way to drink a cup of tea. So he slurps it like a real genuine, and then every single mouthful.
2: Oh, yeah.
1: After every single sip, like it's the most savoring and flavorful thing that he's ever experienced in his life.
2: Yeah, the old Lipton black tea bags, just delicious. Five stars.
1: He's writing an ad for Lipton. Sonia Dobbin, your dad.
3: Definitely. My dad is a chef by trade, retired now, but every time I'm cooking in the kitchen, he comes in, looks over my shoulder, and he raises his eyebrows and says, mm-hmm. And I'm like, get out of the kitchen!
1: Yeah, get out of the kitchen. That's the equivalent of being a backseat driver.
2: The eyebrow raise too. Mm-hmm. Good, bad, who's to say?
1: Yeah. Oh, you're doing that, eh? Okay.
3: No, judgment.
1: Yeah.
3: The judgment.
1: So does he give you feedback? Does he say you're cooking well or not?
3: Yeah, even if it's rice. He's like, oh, you might need to, you know, put it down a little bit, boiling too much.
2: Okay, Sonia, the real test, though, is what about if you're cooking breakfast and it's something like toast or cereal? Has he got any real basic feedback on that?
3: Well, you know, cereal's full of sugar, so he would rather make it himself because he's got a garden out the back that he can do whatever he wants when he makes breakfast. So, yeah, I get criticism every single time.
1: Bloody chefs. Tough to cook for a
2: chef. They can never actually retire, can they?
1: Charlotte, good morning to you. Dobbin, your dad?
4: Yes. Oh, my gosh. He is the most frustrating, annoying man. Great bloke, but can't follow simple instructions ever.
2: The refusal to use, I'm thinking like a map system. Wouldn't use a map, right, Charlotte?
4: So, well, Google Maps into a location and he just thinks that he knows the correct way to get there. No, adds 30 minutes to our drive. And, like, we've got a family of five-seater car. It's not fun. And gets lost in airports, gets lost in foreign countries. It's hard.
1: See, why are we like this? So no matter what it is, I'll try and work out the task myself. I watch my beautiful wife every single time, no matter what task it is. If she doesn't know what it is, she will get her phone out and she will YouTube a video on how to do it and she will learn. Why do us blokes, we're like, no. We can work this out. Most of the time we don't work it out, but we spend so much longer trying to work it out.
2: It's the principle of it.
1: It's
2: the principle of being stubborn.
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2: It is the ultimate moral dilemma.
3: That's it. On the line this morning, Hazy, is an excellent, excellent prize ahead of this year's Adelaide Royal Show. It's the family pass, including the golden ticket, which means you get entry to the showgrounds, access to rides and show bags before everyone else, mm-hmm. and you can see us broadcasting on the opening day. So that is on the line. We have two callers. Each caller will be in a cone of silence and they need to pick between either splitting or stealing the tickets. Here's what happens. If both callers split, both get their family passes.
4: Happy days.
3: If one caller steals and the other splits, the stealer gets both of those family passes.
4: Questionable morals.
3: Now, the real questionable bit is if we've got two greedy callers on the line and they both steal and steal... No tickets.
4: So you can't change two, by the way.
3: Yes,
4: so
3: you cannot change your answer.
4: So once you've locked in your answer, before you go to air, you are locked in. We haven't had two steals yet, but surprisingly, yesterday we had a bunch of people who stole, which we didn't think was going to happen, particularly from Olivia.
3: Olivia, split or steal?
5: Steal.
4: Oh! You're going to steal.
5: I am going to steal.
4: Okay.
3: Courtney, any words for Olivia?
6: I did say split because I wanted another family to experience the Royal Adelaide Show.
5: I'm so sorry.
4: It's quite the evil laugh you got on you there, Olivia.
3: That's the game, hey? That is the game.
4: I was just going to say, well played, Olivia. Very well played, you bloody legend.
3: So it is important to note that everyone is in their cone of silence, so they cannot hear the responses. Mm. But let's rip in, shall we? Who's on the line as our first caller?
4: Okay, caller number one is Emma. Good morning, Emma.
7: Hi, Hazy. And, yeah, poor Jodie. Let's hope she gets better soon.
4: Did you hear that rumour, though, as well, Emma, while I've got you? Did you hear the rumour about her getting stuck in the toilet? Or was that just
7: I heard that this morning.
4: Oh, it's getting around. It's actually doing the round.
3: It's getting around.
4: Hey, Emma, can we ask how old are you?
7: I am 12.
4: 12.
3: Emma, what's your favourite thing to do at the show?
7: Well, I love a lot of the rides. The rides are definitely fun.
4: Mm-hmm. Very good.
7: And the Ferris wheel, of course.
4: Of course.
3: Very age-appropriate response from Emma. She's good.
4: All right, Emma, you've got a big decision to make here. Would you like to split or steal the tickets?
7: I am not going to be greedy. I am going to split the tickets because that means more people get to go to the show.
4: She's got a generous heart.
3: Well done, Emma. She does.
4: Okay, now, Emma is going to enter the cone of silence.
3: And this is where it gets tense because our caller number two hasn't heard Emma's response and mm-hmm. Our caller's got to make her own decision here. This is a big moment.
4: Okay, so let's speak to Cooper. Good morning, Cooper.
8: Hi, how are you?
4: We are going pretty well. How are you going?
8: I'm honestly shaking. My heart was pounding out of my chest and I'm like, I'm going to change it today. I'm like, surely.
4: This is a big moment for everyone, including Cooper. Do you want to make this as intense as possible?
3: Yeah.
8: Oh, my gosh. Yeah, I think my heart's coming out.
4: All right, Emma. All right, Emma. You've got a big decision. Here we go.
3: No, Cooper.
4: Sorry, Cooper. Emma is waiting for your response.
8: Split.
4: Cooper, are you going to split or steal the tickets?
8: Split.
4: No, that's a good decision. There you go, Emma. You got some tickets as well.

0: Thank you so much. Oh my God. Emma, I thought I heard steal and I was like, no, I was changing it today. Today I was going to.
1: Don't worry, I would always split.
2: Oh, Cooper, you can relax now. You can calm that heart rate.
0: I know, like it's still going crazy and I'm just like, oh my gosh. Oh my gosh.
1: Thank you, Emma.
3: Well done, ladies.
0: Thank you, Jodie and Avery. Huh? Thank you.
3: Oh, good stuff. That's friends, nice. Friends for life, too.
2: That's
3: friends
2: so
3: for
2: nice.
3: Life. That's how you get people together.
2: We could all catch up at the OB at the show because there is nothing like the Royal Adelaide Show presented by Drake's. 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
1: Yeah, I guess the big girl's celebrating her 30th year on the hill, which is very exciting. 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
1: Do you guys have good neighbor?
2: Everybody needs good neighbor.
3: Look,
1: do you know your neighbours?
3: I don't see mine much.
1: You're very inner city, like busy street kind of.
3: No,
1: Your house doesn't feel like you're in a neighbourhood.
3: No, we don't liaise much.
4: Oh, you're too cool.
3: No, I knew you'd say
4: Are you
3: that.
4: Too cool for the neighbours?
3: I knew you would say that.
4: I was on the telly. I can't.
3: What about you, Jase? What about you and your neighbours?
4: Well, I used to get along with...
3: Not used to now.
4: Situation with my neighbours, I'll get to soon.
1: I love mine. I love it. I've never in my life lived in a when we were little, when we were kids, like in the 90s,
3: yes.
1: We knew all our neighbours when we were really little, and then we moved when we were like teenagers and then we had our school friends, so we weren't friends, you know, the neighbours were sort of like whatever. And then as an adult, as living out of home, I haven't really lived somewhere I felt like I lived in a neighbourhood, where my street now is like a neighbourhood.
3: Oh, that's
4: that. That's
1: it's
4: great.
1: The best. Don't I love have, the people in my street. We have drinks
3: and
1: together.
3: And a WhatsApp and all the rest of
1: There's several WhatsApps.
3: Great.
1: There's the very serious grown-up whole street WhatsApp, and then there's what I call the fun WhatsApp.
3: Oh,
1: the
3: yeah.
1: Melrose Place WhatsApp.
3: Is everyone invited to the fun one?
1: Absolutely not.
3: So it's a splinter.
4: And what one do you check?
1: I'm in both, but sometimes I screenshot the very serious, sensible adults
4: and send it to the fun
1: send it to the fun
3: Is it
1: one.
3: A bit wisteria lane?
1: It's very wisteria lane.
4: I think you've hit the nail on the head. I like the neighbourhood feel. Like we had Swing and Sharon, Andrew the Footy Nuffy, Insta-Nath was like four
3: don't
4: doors
3: forget
4: up.
3: About the Croatians.
1: But I think
4: the
1: also
4: rich Croatians
1: this was the old, your old house, right? And I think that's probably because when your kids are little, I feel like it feels more like a neighbourhood. When the kids are in high school, they're making their own friends. They don't want to hang out with random neighbours that are forced upon them if they don't.
4: Because the neighbours used to take all the kids to school, and then I would bring all the street, like the kids of the street.
3: Really?
4: Home. So we'd, and then tag team. And then that way you weren't. See,
3: that's
4: all the
3: good.
4: Kids would march out of the house, go down to the neighbours in the morning, and they'd take
3: Share
4: them.
3: The jobs.
4: Yeah.
1: Now, the reason I ask is because there has been a survey of more than 2,000 Australians commissioned by UE Insurance that has asked about hits and misses of your neighbours.
4: Oh, yeah.
1: Now, 63%. Say keeping the noise down after certain hours is an unwritten rule of neighbourhood life. I've probably breached that rule a couple of times.
3: Yeah, but a couple of times is fine.
1: You've
3: if you're doing it all the time.
4: If it's all the time or it's every weekend, issue. If not, you're like, you know what, go and live, guys.
3: Yeah.
1: See, but then I always feel like if I'm up in the morning and Paul gets up with me and we're chatting, I'm like, oh, I wonder if I'm waking the neighbours up.
4: No, if you're
3: do you Yeah.
1: Because sometimes when I went to bed early last night, for instance, really early, and they were banging and slamming doors, and I was like.
3: How early?
1: Oh, it was like, Ellie Langdon was still on.
3: I mean,
4: that's the sun still up.
1: I know, but I was like, obviously, that's on me.
4: That's on you.
1: That's on me.
4: We had a lovely family to our left, and they sent their son around the other week just to give us the heads up that he was having drinks for his 18th.
3: Oh, that's nice.
1: Great.
4: And I'm like, thanks the heads up, mate.
3: Did
4: go
3: you
4: your
3: an
4: hardest.
3: Invite?
4: Go your.
3: No.
1: It's the baby boomers that are the most particular about their neighbours. You're nearly in that category.
4: I'm not a baby.
3: No, I think you
4: might be. I'm not. Excuse me. I'm a millennial.
3: You're putting a millennial.
1: So,
3: you're in
1: what
3: there.
1: About this? Baby boomers feel most strongly about parking etiquette.
3: Oh, that's Jase.
1: 71% agreeing that avoiding parking over a neighbour's driveway is a given.
3: Do you know?
1: 71%. What are the other 29 doing? Yeah, sure, park across my driveway and I can't get out.
4: No, that's ridiculous.
3: No, you know what some people do in some streets? They're like, that's my park because it's out the front of my house.
4: Yeah, rightfully so.
3: No, it's not.
1: No.
3: You can park anywhere.
1: On the sensible grown-up WhatsApp on my street, someone is constantly complaining.
3: No.
1: If you've got tradies, can you tell them not to park in the street?
3: Well,
1: because it's like, well,
3: if it's a park, it's a park.
4: I know, but if the street's empty, try and park outside your house.
1: Do you know what? I hate it when there's not parks outside my house.
4: Yeah, exactly.
1: It annoys me, but it is what it is.
3: It is what it is.
1: It is what it is. Because then often I have to go and park outside someone else's house.
3: And
1: because
3: it's like a domino effect.
1: It is a domino effect. So there's all these rules that annoy people. Mm-hmm. One of them is working in the house, like drills and...
3: Oh, yeah.
1: And during the day, once upon a time, I renovated. I'm sure I drove the neighbours mad. And now I come home and I'm like, I wouldn't mind having a little nap. Rooks. Been up since 4.
4: It's during
1: the
4: day,
1: I hear,
4: though.
1: And I'm like, when are they? I'm about ready to go over there and help them with the build so it happens faster.
4: Oh, then you'll have more people come back to fix the build.
3: What about 4 a.m. DJ sets? Remember when I got the decks out?
4: Yeah.
1: I just can't work out.
4: Ago, wonder why your neighbours don't talk to you. Hey, 13 24 10 is our number. How much do you love your neighbours? Like, do you holiday with them?
3: people aren't holiday with neighbours.
1: Yeah, we've got invited to our friend in the Streets 40 and it was in New Zealand. Oh, did everyone went?
4: You know what I love?
1: I didn't go.
4: We looked at doing this back in Hampton East when they shut down the street at Christmas and you do a big dinner.
3: Party.
1: We have a street.
4: Well, a street dinner.
1: There's the grown-up sensible street party and then there's...
4: the fun one.
1: The fun street party.
4: 13 24 10 is our number. How close are you to your neighbours? Star 104.5.

0: Jase, Lauren and Clint
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2: Before I tell you this.
3: Yeah.
2: Can you just appreciate I'm coming from a good place?
3: Yeah. And on 13, 24, 10, we're asking how much do you love or hate your neighbours?
4: Have you scammed your neighbours or something?
2: No, I haven't scammed them. No. So we've been there for about a year and a half, almost 2 years now, slowly getting to know the area and the neighbours. It's cool because Felix goes to the local high school, so a lot of his friends live in the catchment.
3: Yeah, that's great.
2: So that way you run into,
5: done.
2: So we're trying to organise a little night at Sonderbar, you know.
3: But you don't go to any of the school events, he said, last week. So you wouldn't know many of the parents.
2: I know the parents that have moved on from the same primary school.
3: Okay.
2: You know.
5: Oh, no prayers in pyjamas, though.
2: No, not at this one. No. Anyway, the next door neighbours have just moved in only a couple of months ago. And it was just before we went away on that trip to the Gold Coast. So we exchanged numbers. And when we're on the Gold Coast.
3: When you exchange, it's just a, hey, we're away. Can you, shout out if anything happens?
2: Did you
3: go to them or did they come to you initially?
2: They actually knocked on our door and brought over a lovely fruit platter.
3: Even though they'd
5: moved
3: in.
5: But you're meant to be doing that for them.
2: I realised that. I didn't know they'd moved in and they came over and.
3: Cute. I love them.
2: Yeah, I know. They're great.
3: I love them.
2: They're a little baby, beautiful couple.
5: Did you feel guilty that you hadn't given something to them? Like brownies?
3: I didn't know you guys had moved in. I just didn't notice the 74 moving vans that have been parked in your driveway.
2: Remember,
3: and down the street all week.
2: I said, be on my side here. And then we went away a day later, and when we were away, Brody, our executive producer, was supposed to put the bins out, but he wasn't answering. So I had to ring them and say, hey.
3: Hang on. What, how did that become your problem, Brody?
5: What, putting the neighbours' bins out?
2: No, my bins, because I was on the Gold Coast.
3: He's got the as if you're not busy enough, Brody.
6: We live in the same suburb, so he said, do you mind just taking the bins in or out on bin day?
2: Anyway, Brody didn't answer, so I had to ring these guys and go,
3: hey. Good on you, Brody. Put on Do Not Disturb for the whole holidays.
5: Why did you say yes to that?
2: I know you just moved in. But can you guys take our bins out while we're away?
3: Why didn't you just put them out before you went away?
2: Because then people know you're away and they rob you. Yeah.
3: Right.
2: Anyway.
5: They just think you're lazy.
2: Flash forward to yesterday and I got a text saying, hey, Jase, we just got a notification that a parcel's been left for us and they've left it out the front of our house but outside the fence, like on the footpath. Would you mind bringing it in? And I went, no worries. And then they popped over last night to get it. Now I said, how are you going? You settling in? And they were like, yeah, we're still waiting for a lot of furniture. I'm like, what do you mean? They go, well, because we had to order
3: it.
2: They moved from interstate.
3: Oh, they're sending it down.
2: No, they're getting new stuff made.
3: It takes
2: so long.
3: So remember when I wanted to get that dining room table and I inquired about it and they were like, perfect, it'll be. It was like 37 weeks or something. And I was like, that's nearly a year.
2: Yeah.
3: What do you mean?
2: You could shave wood down and make your own.
3: I could build my own.
5: So is this poor family sitting on milk crates?
2: Yes.
5: They're not.
2: I'm like, so have you got couches? No. Have you got dining room table? No.
5: Oh, they must come around and use yours.
2: Well, I said, guys, we've got some spare furniture here. Like the kids, there's a playroom. There's the man cave out the back. I'm going to lend you.
3: You've got a second dwelling.
2: I'm going to lend you some furniture until yours arrives.
3: That's very nice.
2: Thank you, Lauren.
3: Unless they don't want it because it's ugly. Because I would be like, I'd rather sit on the floor than get dirty milk furniture crate. Sometimes.
2: It's funny you say that.
3: Kids have like vomited on.
2: It's funny you say that because.
3: Did they look at it and say no?
2: They were like, that would be lovely. And then I went inside and I sent them a text photo of the furniture. And I'm like, look, I've got some spare dining room chairs you could have.
3: Do they have a table though?
2: Well, then I said, if you need a table, I've got this desk, this office desk that you could use as a makeshift dining table.
3: They're not going to say.
5: A dining table?
3: You've got all your stuff on that. They're not going to say, yeah, cool, we'll take that off your hands.
2: Well, they don't have any other option. Like.
3: Yeah,
2: you
3: they
2: can't
3: do.
2: Be picking up
3: also, that's like $100 from IKEA, that desk. They can.
2: And then I said, I've got two of these couches. If you.
3: Oh, yeah, the couches isn't the worst.
5: Oh, I mean, it looks like a casting couch.
2: That's what Brody said.
3: The cushions are a little sad. What's in front of it?
2: So I am.
3: What is that thing on the floor?
2: Oh, just the boys' jumpers. Anyway.
3: No, is that like a mattress? Have you got a mattress on the floor?
2: Oh, no, it's one of those cushion mats. Anyway.
5: Okay.
2: You know what they said?
3: No, thanks.
5: Isn't it intriguing looking in someone else's house?
3: But to be honest, I would have cleaned up a bit before I sent them the
5: again,
3: photos.
5: Please?
2: They said, thanks very much. We appreciate
5: what
2: the
5: else
2: thought.
5: Is in the photo?
2: But we'll wait for our furniture to be made.
3: But, like, I would have moved it. I wouldn't have sent that with all my stuff on it.
2: I'm not doing display photos in a shop. I'm like, I got 2 seconds here. They've got no furniture.
3: But that looks like you use it. Like that there, that desk.
2: We do use it.
5: You need to style it.
3: So they're not going
5: to
3: say, yeah, sure.
2: I'm not styling it. They don't have it. They're sitting on a milk crate. I'm sorry.
3: You're sounding a bit desperate trying to clear this furniture out. No, they don't want it. That looks like you use it every day, that desk. That they're not going to come and say, oh, yeah, cool, can we just take that up? Take that out of your office. It's very nice that you've offered, but it's sort of...
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1: I admire mums of small kids because of what they have to do to keep them sort of under control.
2: Oh, yeah.
1: Especially in busy places like restaurants, cafes.
3: Planes.
1: Yeah, planes. Oh,
2: planes are the worst.
3: And a car.
1: We all know a mum that has a big handbag, and in that handbag are the essentials.
3: I just think women in general.
1: Yeah, well, there's...
3: You don't have to be a mom. Like, you guys know in here, someone will go, do you have Nurofen? Yeah, I've got it.
1: Yes.
3: No, does anyone have a blister block Band-Aid? Yes, I've
2: you
3: got
2: You have.
3: Does chemist, anyone, I'm not feeling well. Oh, have you got Armour Force? Oh, I've got the Armour Force.
2: You've got Chemist Warehouse in your bag.
3: Yeah.
2: Anytime we travel, anything I need, it's in there.
1: Do you have multiple pairs of sunglasses in your handbag?
3: Well, I only bought a small bag today, but normally, yeah, probably.
1: Yeah.
3: I get everything. There's you at least
2: spare undies?
3: Always.
2: Yep.
3: At least 17 pairs of, never had to use the spare undies, but you never know when you're going to need them. At least 6 to 7 different lip glosses at all times.
2: Really?
3: Not
1: pairs. Is that because you've lost them and you sort of replenish them?
3: Well, you lose them and you find them.
2: Mints?
3: I'm not really a minty gal.
2: Band-Aids.
3: Tic Tacs. Mm. Band-Aids always. Yeah.
2: What, hairspray? Tweezers?
3: Hairspray? No, I don't carry tweezers. Not yet.
1: Brush.
3: One day I'll probably need to be carrying
1: brush.
3: That. Hairbrush sometimes, yeah.
2: Sometimes they'll have the little bottle of dry shampoo.
3: Oh, yeah, sometimes, yeah. Yep,
2: there you
3: go.
1: Oh, good on you. Well, mums cram even more in there now. So we grew up knowing or referring to it as mum's handbag. Now it's called a busy bag. Parents lugging around, like, activities for their
3: stickers
1: kids.
3: Stickers and stuff.
1: Yes, colouring. Yep. Colouring books, colouring pencils, sensory toys, cars, mini scarves. All helpful.
2: Lou used to carry around when the kids were babies.
1: And of course, the iPad.
2: Bath toys. Like, because you can get kids' bath toys and they've got suction caps on them.
3: You can stick them on things.
2: Yeah, so if we're travelling on planes and stuff, we'd stick them on the tray table in front and the windows and the kids are, random.
1: Wow, a busy mum bag.
3: 13, 24, 10. Ladies, what's the weirdest thing you carry in your bag with you?
2: Hello, Tracy.
4: Hello. Clint, you'll have to take notes here.
1: Yes, I will. I'm writing down.
4: Good, good. When my kids were little, there was always Chupa Chups and Chocolate Frogs in my handbag in case you needed to, you know.
2: Chupa Chups, great idea to have
1: for the kids or the adults.
3: I also have some sort of snack bar.
2: Yeah.
4: Well, that was the best thing. But sometimes I'd be at work and be rummaging through my handbag and go, oh, my God, bonus Chocolate Frogs.
3: Yeah, it's good for you. Yeah. Yep. Those Koja bars, I've normally got one of those in.
2: The little protein balls that are individually
3: Clint,
2: packed.
3: You're going to be a single dad, so you're going to need a man bag. Are you going to wear a satchel?
1: Backpack.
2: No, you can get nice,
1: like leathery type backpacks.
3: Oh, leather.
1: Yeah, you know the ones?
3: You don't want to look too, like...
2: No, but you want something you can wipe the kid vomit off straight away.
1: Well, no, I don't know. You know, I've seen them around.
2: You look like Dora, the Explorer.
1: Oh,
3: he will be.
1: Yeah. Like wet wipes, especially.
3: Yeah.
1: Hand sanitizer.
3: Not just single dads. All dads need the backpack.
2: Nappies. You have the backpack on the back and the baby hanging off the front.
1: Oh, that's quite a statement,
2: What's your balance weight
1: ratio? Yeah.
2: You don't want to go down forward.
1: Well, they're good tips, Tracy. Thank you. Chupa Chups and Freddos for when the child's just a little bit older.
3: Yes.
2: I mean, Lauren carries that in a handbag when she takes me out.
3: I've always got snacks, always. Snacks. And I don't even have children. Snacks. You've got to have snacks.
1: Yeah, those rice crackers are good.
3: Hello, Peter.
2: What have you got in your handbag?
5: I actually use my handbag for work and I'm a nurse. So I have sterile gloves and I have a catheter clamp. Catheter clamp. And I have some syringes but without needles.
3: You
5: never know when you need them.
2: Yeah, right.
5: I do have snacks. Got to have snacks.
3: So in a crisis, right. Peter, you're the girl that you want to have close by.
1: Oh, mate. She can do surgery
5: lots
1: on the street.
5: Tape.
2: Tape's a good one. Even those little screwdriver kits. You ever carry like a little Phillips head with
1: you? Mums?
3: Just in general.
2: Yeah.
3: I don't know how many people are carrying screwdrivers around if they're not. No.
2: What for? Well, you just never know.
1: What are you carrying around
3: when you're on
1: person?
3: The go and you're out at grilled having lunch, you might need to quickly screw the chair back together.
2: I've been out before when the kids have bought a toy and then to open the battery compartment, you need
3: You're not doing that in the street. That's a home job.
1: What, you're getting it out of Lou's handbag? Hey, can you grab out the Phillips screwdriver?
2: The Allen key set.
3: I travel too much to be carrying a miniature screwdriver set around.
1: Hey, Rita, good morning.
6: Good morning.
1: Do you have a screwdriver in your handbag?
6: Well, sometimes.
3: Yeah, seriously, women do carry all kinds of things.
2: Yeah, thank you.
3: What's the weirdest thing you've got, Rita?
6: Well, for the life of me, I keep getting the old man calling me and saying he's constipated. So from now on, I always carry a box of wax fitties in my bag.
3: Oh, awesome.
2: Shout out to your partner. What's his name?
1: The time's changed.
3: No, her old man. Did you say your dad?
6: Yeah, my dad.
2: Oh,
6: my
2: father.
6: Sorry, I should say my father.
3: Your father.
6: So constantly calling me.
3: What's your go-to brand, Dahl?
6: Metamucil?
3: Is that one? No.
6: No, the chocolate. The ones
3: Yeah, I've seen those.
6: In blocks. I forgot what they're called, but I'm driving along. So
3: you need the colloxal, isn't that what you have?
2: What's the thing you always carry with you on a big night out?
3: I don't take constipation tablets.
2: No, the Gaviscon.
3: I've always got Gaviscon because at my age, one too many margaritas and crikey Moses, it burns all the way
2: down. You watch her, she hits a high and then all of a sudden grabs the chest, I need the Gaviscon.
3: Now I'm like, I'm fine. Yeah,
1: don't get them mixed up with the Metamucil.
2: No.
1: Otherwise, you never get anything out.
3: Yeah, then everything's burning. Star 104.5.

0: Jase, Lauren and Clint on Star 104.5.
1: It was certainly a day for Blue Bloods yesterday because their new favourite man, Josh Fraser, has been announced as the coach.
2: Big, tall Josh Fraser.
1: So he only put his hand up for the top job a couple of days ago. But as it turns out, he was the only man they really wanted.
2: He's been like the fill-in coach since Fossey left, right?
3: Since he has taken over, 10 wins, 2 losses and 1 draw.
1: That's exactly right,
2: Jase. Nice guy, Josh Fraser,
1: so
2: too.
1: So the poor old Blue Baggers were on 4 points on 1 win when
3: Isn't
1: he took
3: that
1: over.
3: Crazy?
1: And he's now guided them into an unlikely final series, albeit wild card spot, but they could do plenty of damage. Now, this was him yesterday. He fronted the media. By way of background, he is a former Collingwood superstar, former number one pick in the AFL draft, just 44 years of age, so quite young for an AFL coach.
3: Yep.
1: And he's proud as punch.
4: Ultimately, the responsibility and privilege of coaching this football club is not lost on me. I'm extremely grateful to have been put through a thorough process and ultimately be successful in being the next Carlton Football Club coach, but firmly aligned with Rob and Graham and Chris in terms of the work that's in front of us and the commitment to that work and that growth continues starting again this weekend with Fremantle at Marvel.
2: Oh, I like Josh Fraser. He's got a beautiful wife, Kylie, beautiful family. I saw they're all down there.
3: Great. The players love him
1: and the fans love him.
2: I think he's a really lovely human.
3: You know what I like? His dress sense.
2: Why? Because he dresses like you.
3: He's a hoodie man.
1: He loves the hoodie so much.
3: He loves the hoodie.
2: The whole family were at the press call in the Carlton hoodies.
3: Well, except
2: son,
3: him.
2: Son, daughter.
1: Well, no, hang on. They've sold out. They've sold out of hoodies.
3: Because
1: you can't get them.
3: He should get a cut.
2: Are they just normal Carlton hoodies?
1: Yeah.
3: But that's all he wears. Until yesterday.
4: I was told to wear a polo, so I've just...
5: That's his suit.
4: Yeah. It's about as dressed up as I get, so...
2: Casual Josh.
3: Love that.
1: Oh, good on him.
2: Yeah.
3: Love that.
2: And I saw him with his wife, Kylie, and the kids all in the matching hoodies.
3: I reckon I only saw my dad 3 times in long pants my entire life.
1: Really?
2: He's a Queenslander.
3: Sister's weddings and a funeral.
2: Yeah.
3: That was it.
2: Queenslanders. They don't do below the knees.
3: No.
1: Well, Josh is
2: that
1: from,
2: is for the fresh
1: I think he's from Mansfield, actually.
3: Yeah, right.
1: Sort of played for the Murray Bush Rangers.
2: Ooh,
1: so
2: it's cold in Mansfield.
1: Very cold, would know his
2: He'd
1: way around
2: a
1: hoodie.
2: Yeah.
3: I remember when my second sister got married, it had been quite some time between the weddings.
2: Well, quite some time between pant wearing.
3: Yep, and leather shoes. When Dad went to put on his leather shoes.
1: Like snakeskin.
3: They disintegrated. Oh. Like the sole almost broke apart. Oh. It had been that long since he'd worn leather shoes.
2: No new shoes for the occasion.
1: Some people can do shorts all year round.
3: All year round. Some people wear the same outfit all year round.
1: No. I've got one pair of tracky dacks at home that
2: I hate the term tracky dacks.
1: They're comfort tracky dacks.
2: Tracky dacks is just foul.
1: What's wrong? You got any tracky dacks?
2: Tracksuit pants.
1: What about tracky dacks?
3: You scream tracky dacks.
1: But there's tracksuit pants and then there's tracky dacks.
2: Tracky
3: dacks have the saggy ass in them.
1: Yeah, the knees are a bit baggy because you've worn them to bed.
3: Yeah.
1: In fact, I wore my tracky dacks to bed last night.
3: The tracky dacks ass is dragging along the ground.
2: Yuck. I'm just picturing
1: What's wrong with tracky dacks?
2: Saggy ass pants walking around your house with your dog and climbing into bed.
3: Come on, Pep. Let's go to bed. Look at ourselves in the mirror.
1: You don't have any tracky dacks.
2: I don't think so.
1: No? There's like a trusty pair.
2: I need to understand the difference between like a tracksuit pant or a sweatpant.
3: Well, you got a
2: sweatpants.
3: A sweatpant okay. Sounds like.
1: You can wear a pair of tracksuit pants, not out on the town, but out to do the groceries.
2: Can I wear tracksuit pants to the gym?
1: Yes.
3: Yeah.
2: Sometimes if I got a hot yoga, I put
3: But if
2: like,
3: you're going to like,
2: on.
3: Say if it was like an afternoon movie in the rain, you'd wear your tracky dacks.
1: You're in your tracky dacks.
2: At the cinema?
1: No, tracky dacks usually stay. No, they stay
3: indoor.
1: In home. Yeah.
3: Oh, okay.
1: Tracksuit pants you can wear.
3: Can go out, but tracky dacks.
1: On the street.
2: What?
3: 13.
2: I don't think.
1: You're not a tracky dack gal? 13.
2: Just even a term.
3: 24/10.
2: They sound dirty. Sound like you don't wash them.
1: Oh, I wash them.
2: Yeah.
3: Josh Fraser's a hoodie man. 13, 24, 10. Who do you know who pretty much only wears the same outfit?
2: You don't wear anything south of your knees. You're a bare-legged guy.
1: But there are people who know they're onto a winner. Now, I would suggest that your fiancé knows when he's onto a winner. For instance, the runners that he wears. Am I right in saying he's got the same pair of runners? Like he just buys the same pair.
2: The
1: and he
2: on
1: just,
2: running ones. Yeah. Yeah. See, but he also wears jeans, Iron Williams, and a Ruffler same, and
3: that's
2: shirt.
3: That's all I know, Paul.
1: Which I love. Once if you I find your sweet spot,
2: he has 7,000 of the same
3: but
2: shirt.
3: But that's it. That's his They're uniform. That's his uniform.
1: Sweet spot. Why change?
3: 13, 24, 10 is our number. What's your fashion sweet spot? Who do you know who just wears the same outfit?
2: I'm trying to think. Outside of you wear Jace wears board shorts and hoodies most days.
3: Yeah, I'm a board shorts hoodie guy.
1: Yeah, and a hat.
3: And a hat. 13, 24, 10.
2: I'm trying to think. There's someone else I know that wears something all the
3: your
2: time.
3: Your fashion sweet spot. Give us a ring.
2: Now I know you're a tracky dack guy, Clint.
1: Or do you have
3: it's starting to all make sense, isn't it?
1: Do you have a favourite pair of tracky dacks?
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1: You have a wardrobe staple.
2: Yeah.
1: You know, are you in the same clothes each and every day? And if so, are they truckie ducks?
3: Do you remember there was a celebrity that wore the same thing, not Karl Stefanovic, celebrity who wore the same thing every time he travelled, like, if he was in London, he'd wear the same thing for the week because then the paparazzi couldn't resell more photos of him because it all looked like they were taken on the one day.
2: That's smart.
3: Yeah, so if he was in New York, he'd try and wear the same thing for like 5 days.
2: See, Steve Jobs and Simon Cowell always wore the same thing.
1: What a black tee.
2: Yeah, and their thing was that way they didn't want any of their brain space or brain power to come up, like be wasted on picking their outfit. They just want to focus on their job.
3: Yeah, but Steve Jobs had... He had quite a big job. He had lots of things to think about.
1: Yeah. Wasn't
3: I don't have that
1: guy?
3: Many things to think about. So choosing an outfit is about the highlight of my day.
2: Sorry?
1: Steve Jobs was a skivvy guy, wasn't he?
3: Yeah, he was. Loved a skivvy.
2: Yeah. Simon Cowell loved a extremely tight
3: black shirt. What did he wear?
1: Tidy black shirt.
3: Did he?
2: Yeah.
1: All right, let's hit the phones. Hayley, good morning.
4: Good morning.
1: Who has questionable style in your house?
4: My husband. When I first met him, he loved a floral button-up and super, super skinny chinos that were pulled up too high to leave anything to the imagination.
2: How floral are we talking? Are we talking like Mambo?
1: Are you married to Brick Man?
4: It feels like it. He has progressed his fashion. We're making slow steps. So now the uniform is a white T-shirt, carry high pants, waisted, wide leg trousers, and dress shoes. So we've made some progress.
3: Jay, you've really made him into a Melbourne man with zero colour.
4: Look, I'm trying. The high waisted is a moment.
2: Yeah.
3: Was he born and bred in Melbourne? Because the Hawaiian shirt screams Queensland.
2: That screams Brisbane.
4: He was not a full Hawaiian, but just like, I don't know, 2018, there was a lot of floral button-up.
3: Yeah, my partner Paul, when I met him, he's a Queenslander. He dressed like Willy Wonka. There were so many colours in the outfit. I was like, "What? Whoa, you look like a unicorn vomited on you." Now he wears blue jeans, black shirt.
1: Was he a colour-up guy?
2: No.
3: I don't think so.
2: No,
3: maybe when he was in Queensland.
1: Maybe.
3: Probably like a pink T-shirt.
2: When he was at the rugby in Queensland in his pink polo, he would have the colour
1: so he doesn't
2: up.
1: Get burnt on the neck.
2: Yeah.
1: You know?
3: Yeah. It's very dangerous at 7 p.m. at night when you're watching the rugby to get sunburned.
2: They love a colour-up at the rugby, don't they?
1: They do, yeah.
3: He's a rugby boy, so probably. Kiara, good morning.
5: Morning. How are you?
3: Good. Who are you outing for wearing the same thing every day?
5: It is my nonno back home, bless.
3: Yes.
5: He always wears suit pants, whether he's inside or out, it doesn't matter the weather, and always wears a sweater as well or a shirt. And then to tip it off, when he leaves the house, he puts a beret on.
3: Oh, divine.
2: Beret. I love when people are dressed in suits.
3: He's never casual.
2: Yeah, it's like the dude in Up. You know, the little grumpy guy.
3: That's a cartoon, though.
2: I know, but there's old people out there like
3: that. My Papa Graham always wore a double-breasted suit.
2: Yes.
3: Always a double-breasted jacket.
2: Well, gets up, starts the day and puts on a suit.
1: I mean, think of Eddie Maguire. Have you seen him in anything but a suit?
3: No. I once saw him in casual wear.
1: Did you? Did it throw you?
3: Rattled. Shooketh to my core to not see
1: to
3: him
1: fashion core.
3: In a suit.
1: Yeah.
3: He was in a sweater. Where was I when I saw him? And I was like, whoa.
2: See, I imagine if he was at the
3: Eddie
2: beach.
3: In the wild.
2: He would swim in a suit.
1: Probably.
2: Although,
1: no, he'd have to have a pair of tracky ducks at home.
3: Oh, please stop saying that.
2: Or he'd have one of those track suits that look like a suit. So it's still a suit.
1: He probably would, just in case.
2: Hello, Sal.
6: Morning.
2: Do you wear the same thing every day?
6: I'm a fashion tragic. Sorry, activewear.
3: Oh, yes.
2: The activewear,
3: Now, what's your kit? What's in your activewear setup?
6: Shorts and singlet.
3: Shorts and a singlet?
6: Yep.
3: In winter?
6: Yeah, if I have a jacket on, people go, it must be cold today.
1: Sal, are you a PE teacher?
6: No. I wish I was.
3: Are you what was that exercise dance thing that...
1: Les Mills?
3: No.
6: Oh,
3: Zumba.
2: Aerobics.
3: Aerobics
2: or Zumba.
3: Oh, Zumba. Zumba. Are you a Zumba teacher?
6: I was aerobics in a past
3: Knew it, Sal. the aerobics babes always had, like, shorts. Always shorts.
6: Yeah.
1: Sal, do you have any tracky ducks?
6: I do have tracky ducks.
2: Yeah. Good on you, Sal. Do you leave the house in them?
6: Nope. Too hot.
1: It's too hot.
2: It's too hot.
3: She said it's too hot.
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0: Good morning, Central Coast. Gina and Maddie's $20,000 secret sound. It is still in play. Take your guess at 8 with them for 20 grand. And Gina and Maddie back in just 30 minutes. Now, though, it's Adam with you and more music variety. It's Flo Rida, T-Pain. 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

0: such a good song. That is why More Music Variety sounds so good on Star 104.5. Bachelor Girl there with Buses and Trains. You know what else sounds so good? Your favourites for breakfast, Gina and Maddie. And, you know, Book Week is just around the corner. Gina's getting in the spirit. She's going to be dressing up for Book Week. And this morning, she's going to reveal what her costume will be. Plus, a local hero by the name of Kiralee. She's a marine biologist. She is going to be hanging out with Gina and Maddie. Wait till you hear what she has been up to. Get it all with Gina and Maddie back in just 15 minutes. And the More Music Variety's back next too with some Ed Sheeran and Ozzy's Arm.
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5: The M1 Pacific Motorway making good time in both directions between Sydney and Newcastle this morning. The Central Coast Highway steady through West Gosford and Carryong. Wyong Road just carrying some light traffic through Berkeley Vale and Chitaway Bay. A polished man opens up, asks for help and shows up. Because when they do, everyone wins. 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Partly cloudy today, a top of 23. I'm Tim Govis. That's the latest Central Coast traffic on Star 104.5.
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18: Partly cloudy today, a top of 23. Good morning, I'm Susie Thompson. A statement's been issued by the five Sydney Swans players axed for the rest of the season after bad behaviour in Melbourne. The AFL club suspended the players for staying out late drinking and bringing women back to the motel. The statement says the players are deeply sorry to everyone involved. Victoria Police is investigating a report of a sexual assault and are expected to travel to Sydney to further their inquiries. The Israel Defence Force has cleared its personnel of any criminal wrongdoing in a 2024 strike on a humanitarian convoy which killed Australian woman Zomi Frankham. The IDF says there were serious failures that led soldiers to falsely identify a Hamas fighter was travelling in the convoy. However, it's found decisions made did not raise reasonable suspicion of criminal misconduct. The mushroom killer appeal will continue today in a Melbourne court, with the prosecution putting forward its case that the 33-year non-parole term is manifestly inadequate. The court heard yesterday from the lawyers of triple killer Erin Patterson, who claimed she suffered a substantial miscarriage of justice during the trial. And a two-car crash near Erina Fair has seen a person extricated from an overturned vehicle and taken to hospital. The crash was off Carolta Road near Woolworths at around 4 o'clock yesterday afternoon. Occupants escaped with non-life-threatening injuries. Updating sport, and the Raiders are determined to give Josh Papali'i a farewell NRL home game he'll never forget. He'll play against Brisbane in his final match at GIO Stadium tomorrow night. And Nick Kyrgios has been suspended from tennis after testing positive for cocaine. The Aussie submitted a sample during the Mallorca Open in June that was later found to contain a metabolite of the drug.
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18: Partly cloudy today, a top of 23. Showers tomorrow, a top of 22. Sunshine forecast across your weekend. Right now it's 8 degrees at Gosford on Star 104.5, the home of Gina and Maddie's $20,000 signal sound.
6: Hello, 5:30 Club. You've done it. It's the all-new Friday. Welcome to Thursday, the 20th of August. Jenna and Maddie with you. How are you, G?
8: Good morning. Very well. How are you, producer Pabs?
19: Good morning. Good morning.
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19: Yeah, out and about.
8: I know, super excited.
6: Blue Haven Primary School, we're going to be broadcasting live.
8: In our costumes. I just can't get past that.
19: This stuff doesn't happen just like that,
8: no,
19: right?
8: No, a lot of work for you.
19: The two of you just turn up 5 to 6.
8: Just
19: but,
8: the face.
19: Me, I'm pulling 80-hour weeks in.
6: You have nothing to do with Book Week. It's all run by our Fun and Games department. What are you talking about?
19: I'm locking stuff in. We're going to have a local author.
6: Oh, are we?
19: Yeah.
6: Are we?
19: Yeah.
6: What's the name of the local author that we've got locked in?
19: Well, to be confirmed.
8: He's trying.
6: He is.
19: I used to have a blog.
8: Oh, so you can be the local author.
19: I could step up if need be.
8: Thank you.
6: He will be the best politician one day.
8: I know, because he can answer every
6: just
8: question, can't
6: all
8: he?
6: All promises,
8: yeah.
6: No follow through. Okay, let's do this.
20: To get that brain firing and warmed up for the day ahead, here's Gina's 5:30 quiz.
8: Hey, I'm on a movie theme this morning.
21: Oh, I like that. Talking a lot of Disney in the show.
8: Yeah, we have. Yeah. So question number one, where was the Lord of the Rings trilogy filmed? Yeah, Maddie.
21: Oh, New Zealand.
8: Oh, yeah, that's right, mate.
21: Oh. Can you give us a New Zealand accent again?
8: Yeah, bro.
21: That's better.
8: Yeah,
21: bro. You got a New Zealand accent in your pubs?
19: No worries.
8: No. I've got socksy socks, sun, some fish and chops, please. Right.
21: You could have just said no.
19: And ten, bro.
8: Okay, question number.
19: That's good.
21: I've got to get to the chili bin. Get myself a beer because my genitals on, eh? Choice, bro.
19: Gina did a great accent yesterday as well.
21: Jar Jar Binks.
19: Yeah.
21: Oh. Yeah, we're not going back there, mate.
8: Question number two. I'm going to save us. Which famous character? Now, I can give this to you in multiple choice.
21: No.
8: Which famous character was almost named Luna Larry?
21: Luna Larry.
8: It's not too late to ask.
19: No. Looney Tunes.
8: No.
21: It's not a character, mate.
8: Yeah, an actual character.
21: No, that's the name of the show. It was Looney Tunes.
8: And then there was the Roadrunner and all that. This is an actual character.
21: Is it from Looney Tunes, the character?
8: No.
21: Okay.
8: No, it's from a movie. Remember, we're on a movie theme here.
21: Oh, yeah. Chewbacca.
8: No. Luna Larry. Like Luna, like
21: moon.
8: The moon.
21: Moon.
8: Yeah, think about the moon.
21: Yeah.
8: And
21: a character from the moon.
8: Well, the moon. But Luna.
21: Luna. Moon.
8: And
21: E.T. E.T. didn't come from the moon, did he?
8: Oh, somewhere. We don't know, do we? Do you want? What if I give you multiple choice now that you're failing at this? Was it A, Fred Flintstone?
21: Marvin the Martian.
8: B, George Jetson.
21: Matt, George Jetson.
8: C, Space Ghost. Or D, Buzz Lightyear.
19: Pablo.
8: Yeah, Pablo.
19: Buzz Lightyear.
8: Yes.
21: Okay, it's a tiebreaker. What is Space Ghost?
8: I don't know.
19: That's made up.
8: Don't ask questions.
21: Yeah. Oh, this is ChatGPT.
8: What is the name? Sure. This is a tiebreaker. What is the name of Elwood's dog in Legally Blonde?
19: Oh.
8: Now, I can give you multiple choice if you'd like to. Was it Buddy?
21: No.
8: Buster, Bruiser, or Barry?
19: Pablo.
8: Yeah, Pabs.
19: Bruiser.
8: Yep.
21: All over. Well done, Pabs. He's done it. Give him some winner sound effects.
8: Yahoo!
21: That's two in a row for you.
19: Yeah, he's on fire.
21: Oh, look at you two.
19: After 1 year, I haven't lost since I've been here 1 year.
8: 2 days.
21: Going to make Brad at the Surf Cafe down in Terrigal very happy. Morning, Brad. Here is Olivia Rodrigo's stupid song. We're going to be back live from 6. Morning.

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2: Six ways people sleep at night, right? So these are the combinations, right? Combination number one, full pajamas, top and bottom.
3: Yeah.
2: This is in bed. Combination number two, PJ's top or briefs and boxers.
3: Yeah.
2: On the bottom. No top, but briefs or boxers on the bottom. A top, but no bottoms, which I think is so
3: wild.
2: Strange.
3: Stop it.
2: Five, no top, but PJ bottoms. Or six, nothing at all. Now, I think there's one that's a little psychopathic in here.
3: Oh my God.
2: The top with no bottoms. I find that so strange. Now, let's go around.
3: Okay.
2: I alternate. So I'll go like no top with like maybe briefs or boxers.
3: Yeah.
2: Right? Or if it's cold, I'll do a top with briefs or boxers.
4: Mm. Yeah.
2: Babs?
4: Well, my mum actually bought me some...
2: God, you didn't need to tell everyone that?
4: Some tartan long pants.
2: Were you sleeping?
4: Pajamas.
3: How old what? Are you?
2: Were you sleeping in the long pants?
4: Well, I am now in the cold, but usually it's those satin ones. But, yeah, usually just the bottoms.
2: Mandarin.
3: Too much information. Yeah. The bottoms, all in one go.
4: The bottoms in bed, but if I'm walking around the house, I'll wear the full kit.
3: Yeah.
2: Okay.
4: I would never go top on bottoms.
2: Top on bottoms. No, top on bottoms off.
4: What are you covering up that bit for?
3: Okay, me and Rod both.
2: Hang on, Rod's walking around with just...
3: Top on, bottoms off.
2: And you?
3: Both of us.
2: Is that how you sleep?
3: Easy access.
2: That'll do, mate.
3: No, it's comfortable. It's comfortable.
2: I'm now thinking about it, I reckon there should be a man 90. If I could just have a really long oversized shirt that goes down past the knees.
3: You can just wear Bella's.
2: A mighty. No, I don't wear them Bella's.
3: A mighty.
2: Hers has tassels. I'm not wearing that.
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5: The M1 Pacific Motorway is ticking along nicely northbound from Morisset to Beresfield. It's a 25-minute trip. At the moment, southbounders are getting from the Carryong interchange to Warunga in 25 minutes. The Central Coast Highway is steady through West Gosford and Carryong. Wyong Road building through Chitaway Bay to Tuggerah. Traffic jam or open road? 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Lazy Boy. Long live the lazy. Partly cloudy today, 23 degrees the top. I'm Tim Govers. That's the latest. Central Coast traffic on Star 104.5.
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1: Let's talk about this. Louie. Okay, now I got announced only a couple of days ago that there is going to be a Bluey the movie, which is super, super exciting, especially in our house. When Bluey first started on ABC Kids, it was 2018, so my eldest was three. So Bluey has been a major part of my parenting journey.
2: Yeah.
1: And I've said it before and I'll say it again. I think it's some of the best Australian TV in the last 30 years. The writing is so considered. It is just, it's perfection. And we use it in our house also just to help regulate nervous systems. When everything's starting to turn pear-shaped with the three kids, right? All right, we're putting on a Bluey episode and it just calms everyone down and brings all of them together. No matter how much they were hating each other a few seconds before, as soon as Bluey starts and then the first few jokes start rolling around,
2: yeah,
1: they're back and they're just like the best. So it's really good for nervous systems for young
2: kids.
1: Isn't
2: that great?
1: Yeah, it's really good. So we were super excited when it was announced that there's going to be a Bluey the movie. And it has copped a bit of backlash online because of the animation style. It's gone from 2D animation to a 3D animation. So, and you know what the internet's like. It's full of hate, and that's what's chimed in here. And I'm just wondering how many of the people who have jumped on the internet to complain about it are maybe, say, under the age of 11, because pretty sure it's not for you. Anyway, I was actually looking forward to this. I've got to ask why the art style changed. The 3D looks better than the supposed leaks, but the original art style is so iconic. Why alter it? Not for you, Karen.
2: No.
1: Another one. Timu Bluey. Like, why did they change the animation style? Read one comment. While another gave the studio an ultimatum. You've got 12 months to change this back to the original.
2: What?
1: All right. Seriously. So I thought, okay, if this is what's upsetting the Karens in the mum groups, let's get a real test audience who it's for to sit down and watch the trailer. Now, the trailer, mind you, only goes for about 45 seconds. Oh. And it's Bluey and Bingo doing a bit of keepy-uppy, which is the balloon, which is them keeping it up. And then the balloon lands on the grass and they're like, ah, run! Because when a balloon lands on grass, what happens? It pops and then it pops and then it comes out, Bluey the movie, coming 2027. So I sat down with my three, threw a little record on and to get their reactions.
3: That's so cool.
4: What do you think?
3: That looks so cool. That actually looks cool. That I actually want to watch it.
5: Yeah.
4: Did it look any different?
5: Yeah. They had a real fur and it was so cool how it popped out of the balloon and said the Bluey trailer.
6: Like it looked more AI.
5: Realistic.
4: More, so you reckon it looks more realistic?
5: Yeah.
4: And you reckon it looks more AI?
5: Mm-hmm.
4: Okay.
2: It's like less cartoonish.
1: But how many times do you reckon they watch that trailer after we watch it the first time? Another 10.
2: Yeah.
1: They are hooked. You know what? I think it's for the kids, so let's just leave it for the kids.
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8: The M1 Pacific Motorway is making good time this morning. It's a steady southbound run to Sydney over the Moonee Moonee and Hawkesbury River bridges. Once you hit Brooklyn, it'll take you less than 15 minutes to get to the North Connects tunnel at Warrunga. Out of Woi Woi, a couple of potholes to dodge on Woi Woi Road as you head up towards Carryong. Brisbane Water Drive, some road damage northbound at the boulevard. The speed limit down to 40 kilometres an hour for that stretch. Choose confidence, friends nearby and a home you'll love at Brentwood Village, Henry Kendall Gardens and Lakeside Retirement Village. 2 and 3 bedroom villas are selling fast. 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Partly cloudy today, a top of 23. I'm Tim Govers. That's the latest. Central Coast traffic on Star 104.5.
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15: Partly cloudy today, a top of 23. Good morning, I'm Susie Thompson. Five Sydney Swans players stood down for the rest of the season for breaching club standards, have issued an apology. A police investigation is underway into reports of a sexual assault in a Melbourne hotel where the Swans were staying on Sunday. The Department of Foreign Affairs and Trade is providing consular assistance to a family following the death of an Australian in Vietnam. The Southeast Asian nation is hugely popular with Australian travellers, with 37,500 returning from short trips there this June alone. Police investigating an incident in Long Jetty are appealing to the public for help to identify a person of interest. The incident occurred on Friday, the 31st of July, with a photo of a man police wish to speak to posted on the Tuggerah Lakes Police District Facebook page. Anyone with any information on his identity is urged to contact Crime Stoppers. The federal government's gambling advertising reforms have cleared Parliament, introducing tighter restrictions across TV, radio, online platforms and sport. The laws will limit television gambling ads to 3 an hour during restricted periods, strengthen blackouts during live sport and ban advertising on children's programs, in sporting venues and on player uniforms. And the internet regulator has secured a court-enforceable undertaking from Roblox to improve protections against grooming and sexual exploitation. Tests have found adult strangers could still contact children despite safety measures introduced by the world's biggest gaming platform. The eSafety Commission will be able to take Roblox to court if it fails to honour its commitments to keep Aussie kids safe. Updating sport, and round 25 of the NRL kicks off tonight with the Storm playing host to the Panthers. In AFL, St Kilda and the Suns do battle to kick off the final round of the regular season. And the Hockey Roos have drawn 4-4 with Chile to secure second place in their pool at the Women's Hockey World Cup.
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15: Partly cloudy today, a top of 23. Showers tomorrow, a top of 22. Sunshine across the weekend. Right now, it's 7 degrees at Greenpoint on Star 104.5, the home of Gina and Maddie's $20,000 secret sound.
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1: Morning team. How are we, 6 o'clockers? Fired up for the all-new Friday, Thursday, the 20th of August. We've got a huge show lined up for you, but so much we need to get to. But let's do this first.
18: It's Gina's top three things you need to know today.
19: Today's International Hawaiian Pizza Day. So if you like pineapple on your pizza, today's your day to say it out loud, have it for dinner tonight. Yum. Do you like pineapple on your pizza?
1: I like pineapple on my pizza.
19: Me too.
1: It won't be my first choice of pizza. It was when I was a kid.
19: Yeah.
1: Like, I was just like, yeah, that's all I want. And garlic bread. That's all I want. But now, not so much. But
19: if someone puts it in front of you, you're going to eat it.
1: Yeah.
19: Yeah.
1: And well, my lot eat it.
19: Today's so like, your day. Do you like it, Pabs?
20: Love it.
19: Hey.
1: But if you were going to order a pizza...
20: Oh, I wouldn't order... I don't really order it out, but...
1: What's your pizza order? If you're getting a pizza, what's the one you're getting?
20: Pepperoni or meat lovers.
1: Yeah.
19: We like that Moroccan lamb one.
1: Oh, that's good.
19: Yeah, I like that. Or sometimes I like a prawn one, but you can't really have that the next day.
20: Chili prawn.
1: Prawn on pizza.
20: Nah.
1: Oh, it's good.
19: I don't mind it. But a bit bougie.
20: Have your Hawaiian tonight, though.
19: All right. I will. Broadway news, the cult favourite 10 Things I Hate About You is becoming a musical and will officially open its theatrical curtains this time next year.
1: I'm glad it's their theatrical curtains they're opening.
19: Yes.
1: What a great movie that is.
19: Yeah, about a teenage high school take on William Shakespeare's classic, The Taming of the Shrew.
1: Do you remember, this is my favourite scene in it. So it's Julia Stiles, Heath Ledger. Heath Ledger's trying to, well, it's, you know the story.

0: the high school bleachers.
1: Yeah. That was a really, really cool moment.
0: Iconic scene. And then there was the spoof movie. I think it was Not Another Teen Movie that came out.
2: Yeah.
0: And they recreated that scene. But the lead character in it, her name was Janie, right? And so the guy's got there to sing a song for Janie. And he's like, Janie's got a gun. And everyone's like, run! Janie's got a gun! Anyway, it's a very niche movie reference.
1: Well, that's going to be good this time next year. Locally, good news.
0: Oh, yeah, we're talking about the Broadway show. That's right.
1: Locally, good news. Beach access to Blue Lagoon Beach has been restored. There's two new sets of stairs at Blue Lagoon Beach. It's now complete, restoring safer access between Baddow Bay Road and one of the Central Coast's most loved beaches. If you live out that way, good news.
0: There you go. That is the top three things you need to know today. Coming up this hour, we got a call yesterday from Chris. She's a nurse here on the coast, and she's like, you know what? We want more stuff for us to win in the 6 o'clock hour because we're all frontline workers and we don't get a shot. Because, you know, Secret Town happens at 8. We set that so everyone knows that's the time we're doing it. But so this hour, frontline workers, we're going to be opening up the phones for you and see if we can hook you up with an awesome prize. Gina Jeffries, we'll find out what happened on your run yesterday.
1: Uh-huh.
0: We both went for a run. We not together.
1: No, not together. No, you couldn't keep up with me.
0: But as you know, keep up with the conversation. I was like, we're not here to talk. I get the keys to the music library at this time every day. And gosh, there was some choice today. And I was like, I don't know what to do. I really don't know what to do. And then this one just popped up. We've been talking about movie soundtracks a bit in the last couple of weeks. We've been talking about the Reality Bites movie soundtrack. We're doing Disney songs, talking about that a little later on today as well. The Romeo and Juliet soundtrack. And someone who left us a couple of years would be celebrating a birthday today. And again, another great movie soundtrack, Dangerous Minds with Michelle Pfeiffer. What a great movie. So, Vale to Coolio, but this is an absolute tune. Gangster's Paradise on Star 104.5. Kicking off your Thursday. Let's go.

0: two of the whitest guys on the coast, me and Pabs, just word for word doing a bit of Coolio's Gangster's Paradise. Nominated for a Grammy Record of the Year in 1996, and it won Best Rap Solo Performance at the Grammys that year. Dangerous Minds, 1995, with Michelle Pfeiffer. Gosh, those movies at that certain time of your life.
1: I think I was
0: in Year 7 in 95, and I remember watching it, just going, this is the best thing ever.
1: Me and my best mate, Hamish, we actually planned out a whole song to that and rap, and we were going to perform it at the school assembly. Can you imagine? We never went through with it, but he still brings it up to this day I wanted to perform that in front of 700 people.
0: In your button-down tracksuit pants, yeah.
1: Yeah. I had those FUBU pants. And they were zip-off, like, you know, button-off.
0: That was the real trend then, like the white press stud buttons down the side of the pants all the way down.
1: And I had a Detroit Pistons singlet that I was going to wear and a big LA hat.
2: This is why you know all the words.
1: Can you imagine? Oh,
2: I'm so glad you didn't do that.
1: Thank God TikTok wasn't around then, because that would be...
2: That would have gone viral.
0: Or you could have got cancelled. What did you end up going with?
1: I don't think we ever did it. No.
2: Just the idea of it was
1: fun. The idea of it, yeah.
0: 8 minutes after six on Star 104.5. It's Jenna and Maddie with you. Coming up real soon, we'll have a look at what's trending. And you know when you're... start looking at something and your algorithm just starts feeding you that now, right? So yesterday we had a little bit of beaver news, right?
2: It's right.
0: I'll play you some of the audio of that, but I've got some more beaver news for you this
2: morning.
0: Oh, good. So we'll get to that before 6:30. You rocked in this morning, Gene. You're like, oh, I'm sore. I went for a run. You know those people that make going to the gym their personality?
2: I've only been once. I think we went last week and this week. Yeah. Other than that, that's been it. So I'm really sore today. I just said, today was one of those days when the alarm went off and you don't know where you are.
0: Yeah.
2: And then you say you sit on the edge of your bed like a little frog.
0: Oh,
2: and I literally sat on the edge of my bed like, I'm like, this is what Maddie does. And I couldn't get up. And I'm so sore. But I think it might have also been for a run yesterday.
0: Yeah.
2: I'm thinking about throwing the whoop. What is it? The whoop.
0: Yeah.
2: It's rude.
0: Yeah.
2: It says to me.
0: What did yours? Because I went for a run yesterday too, and I'm not happy with my watch either.
2: No, mine says nice little 20-minute walk. I ran hard as I could. I can't run fast. I've only got little legs.
0: Okay. This is amazing.
2: It's judgy.
0: I haven't done a run for a few weeks, right?
2: Yeah.
0: So maybe it's about 4 weeks I haven't gone for a run.
2: Yeah.
0: Same thing. Went out. I did 8.5 Ks, right? Stopped the watch. And then, like, my Garmin is synced to my Strava account, which is just sort of like an app that shows you, you know, how fast you've run, how far you've gone, how many steps you've done, what the elevation is. Afternoon walk, it called it as well. And I was like, what? Are you kidding me? And then it says,
2: supposed to motivate you.
0: Your workout was unproductive.
2: That's not motivational. What?
0: Get stuff.
2: Yeah, get stuff. I'm thinking about it costs so much money. I don't know how to get out of it now.
0: Jeez.
2: But I don't like it. It judges how I sleep. Judges everything.
0: I know. We probably should. I had a running coach for a while when I was doing proper running, and he's like, take your watch off every other run and just run for feel, because you get so caught up in the metrics and of what it is and tracking this and tracking that. Run to how your body feels. Stop looking at your watch to see where your heart rate is, to see what pace you're doing. I was like, that is a really good idea, and I did it once or twice. I was like, no,
2: I need
0: it on, because if it's not on Strava, it doesn't count. Here's G Flip, Bet on Fire. It's 11 minutes after 6. 10 degrees at the entrance right now. Morning. And

0: 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It's 104.5 with Gina and Maddie. Our 5K pop quiz coming up just after 7 o'clock. $5,000 could be yours. Let's give away an answer, shall we? What one shall we do? Answer to question number... Okay, hang on. What?
1: Tabs, seriously, you are the...
0: Can we just peek behind the curtains, or as Pabs has famously said on air before, peel back the curtains as to what's going on? We've literally just finished the song. I'm looking at my 5K pop quiz sheet, and I'm about to give away one of the answers, and he's flapping over there like a seagull on a chip down at Terrigal on a Saturday afternoon, and he's trying to mouth something at me.
2: What is it?
0: Could you work out what he was saying?
3: Okay,
0: can you mouth what you were trying to mouth to me? Because the microphones were on. Obviously, you didn't want to say it out loud. Because the mics are on. So mouth it to G and see if G can work out what you're saying.
2: Yeah, I can.
0: Now I can because you
1: like
0: said
1: this.
0: It.
1: Yeah.
3: Like this.
2: Yeah. What's that?
0: Yeah, well, okay. Well, I'm not doing that one. I'll say the answer to question number 6 is Prime Video. He wanted me to tell you that the answer to question number 3 is the Australian Reptile Park. So there are two answers for our 5K pop quiz. We'll be going off this morning at 7 o'clock. Two answers. Let's say good morning to Kate in your minor. Hello, Kate.
4: Hello.
0: Sorry, I wanted to come to you earlier, but producer Pabs has just thrown a spanner in the works. Hi, Kate. Are you one of our essential workers that's always up and about this time of the morning?
4: Yeah, I'm usually up. I get up at 5:30 and out the door by 5:45.
0: And what do you do?
4: Oh, I'm a support worker for autistic children.
0: Oh, I love that, Kate. You're one of the good ones. What can we do for you on 4365 1045?
4: I was going to say about the watch, it made me laugh. So I had a watch. I bought a new phone and it came with a supposedly free watch. Mm. And I thought, great, I'm going to track my sleep because I didn't feel like I was sleeping that well. And seriously, after a couple of weeks, I gave it away because I was either not getting enough sleep or I was getting too much sleep. I never, ever got the perfect sleep. Yeah. And it would say, you know, you're at risk for dementia if you don't get enough sleep or if you get too much sleep. And so I just went, I'm done. I was getting so stressed, and the more stressed I was getting, the less sleep I was getting. So I gave it to a friend's daughter who was going to do a marathon, so I felt good about giving it away to someone who will get a better use. And then I stopped stressing and fretting about my sleep.
0: And do you think you're sleeping better now that you've taken off your Fit watch?
4: Yeah, I'm not obsessing about it.
2: Yeah.
4: I'm just like, it is what it is.
2: Yeah, yeah, I know. I've just started thinking the same, Kate.
0: If you just tuned in, G and I both went for a run yesterday and it told us we went for a walk. And
4: I heard that. It made me laugh. I was like, that's just cruel.
0: Isn't that mean?
2: Yeah, it's mean.
0: Hey, Kate, that's just for getting so on air with us this morning, G's going to throw you in the draw for something pretty awesome.
2: You are in the draw for a Dr. Shauna signature facial, the loveliest facial you've ever had in your life. So we might be calling your name out. No, this Friday. Listen out.
4: I will.
0: Thanks, Kate. Thanks for calling in. It's Jenna and Maddie on Star 104.5. Hey, look, we got a call from Chris yesterday, who's a nurse here on the coast as well. And she was like, why can't there be more stuff up early for us frontline workers, us essential workers? So if you're in the car at the moment, right, and you're going to work and this is your time that you're travelling and you're normally getting out of the car, maybe say before 7 o'clock, you're a nurse, you're a support worker, you work in the disability industry, we would love for you to get on air with us next. Give us a call right now, 4365 1045. We've got this Dr. Shauna Watts facial that someone's going to win on Friday, tomorrow.
2: Yes, we sure
0: do. And all you need to do is get on air with us to win it. It's worth $500.
2: Honestly, it'll be the most beautiful one you've ever had. It's got laser, it's got LED light therapy, smoothest skin. You're going to feel like $1 million. And it's, worth $500.
0: Maybe you've just finished a gym class and then you're not in the car later on in the morning. 4365 1045. We'll open up the lines. We'll do a blitz. We'll put as many of you in the draw next when we come back, straight after we check the roads.
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6: The M1 Pacific Motorway ticking along nicely between Sydney and Newcastle this morning. The Central Coast Highway steady through West Gosford and Carryong and looking okay through Tookley on Main Road. 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Partly cloudy today, a top of 23. I'm Tim Govis. That's the latest Central Coast traffic on Star 104.5.
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9: 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Just around the corner, that Pablo Escobar song. But we are on 4365-1045 at the moment. We're talking to our up early crew, Jenna Jeffries, our frontline workers, our essential workers.
10: Like us, we're up early.
9: Well, I wouldn't say we're frontline or essential.
10: Are we essential?
9: I wouldn't say we're essential.
10: Good people. Rebecca from your minor. Hello, Rebecca.
11: Good morning. You guys are essential.
9: Oh, okay. Well, that's all we needed to hear. You're in the draw to win the Dr. Shauna Watts facial, mate. Now, why are you up early? What's going on?
11: I'm a teacher. I've got a little bit of a drive to work and we start really early.
9: Okay. Have you had book week at your school? Are you a high school or primary school?
11: High school.
9: Oh, so no
11: high
9: book week.
11: School. Yeah, no costumes for us.
9: What do you teach, Rebecca?
11: I am a literacy teacher.
9: Okay.
10: Oh,
9: gosh,
10: yeah.
9: And you've chosen us as your choice of breakfast show. You just like to escape. Yeah. You just like a bit of escapism from what you have to deal with day to day, I guess, Rebecca. That's why.
11: Right.
9: Yeah, beautiful, mate. Well, you're in the draw. You could be winning that facial. And let's keep going. 4-3-6-5-1-0-4-5. Up early crew. What are you doing? What is it that you do? Give us a call and we'll get you in the draw. This is Britney Spears, The Toxic. Star 104.5. 10 degrees at the entrance right now.

0: is.
1: We're toxic on Star 104.5. We gave away two answers for our 5K pop quiz just before. Hope you're listening to that. We'll do it after 7 o'clock, just after the 7 o'clock news. And in a second, I'll play a song off the Dawson's Creek soundtrack. But we're on the phones, Jay.
2: We sure are. And everyone who gets on the phone this week gets into the draw to get a Dr. Shauna signature facial. Now, this is my favourite. I've had it done quite a few times. You get the beautiful facial where they massage your face and you feel like $1 million. Then they do laser and then LED light therapy. Wow. And you literally walk out, like, it gets fine lines and gets any little dark marks and stuff. You walk out looking different. You girls,
1: love that.
2: All guys are going to love this beautiful facial.
1: What we thought we'd do, we got a call from Chris yesterday and then also one of our faves this morning saying, you know what, all the good stuff happens a little later on in the show. So I'm like, you know what, that's not bad. That's a very good point. Our essential workers, our frontliners, our real job people are up and about at this time and sometimes miss out on the opportunity. So on 4365-1045, let's get as many people in the draw that we will draw tomorrow for that facial.
2: We've got Cassandra from Crangan Bay. How are you, Cassandra?
3: Oh, I'm good, thank you. How are you?
2: Really good. What do you do? Why are you up so early?
3: I am a aged care nurse as well as a disability support worker.
2: Oh, I just want to hug you.
1: Do you get a lot of joy? I know there must be some not-so-joyous moments. Oh, it sparked some joy right there. But do you get a lot of joy out of what you do, Cassandra?
3: I do. I really do enjoy it.
1: Yeah.
3: I do a variety of shifts. I do sleepovers. I do actives. So I get to do a little bit of everything.
1: Oh, love that, Cassandra. Well, you're in the draw for the facial, mate. Congratulations.
3: Thank you.
1: Thank you.
2: We've got Cindy from Longjetty. Hello, Cindy. What business is yours?
4: We're in the trucking business.
2: Oh.
4: And without the trucks, the world stops. So.
1: Yeah, that's exactly true. Right. 100%. Are you in a truck right now?
4: No, I'm not. I'm one of the Alcators, so we are in before the truck drivers and getting all their jobs ready of what they've got to do, loading them up. So we're in before even truck drivers start.
1: Yeah.
2: I've never even thought about it.
1: Starts at
4: 7. A lot happens in the background.
2: No, you know, you see all the trucks on the freeway and stuff and you never think there's someone like Cindy getting them organised.
1: Without Cindy, there'd be no trucks on the road.
2: Good on you, Cindy. You're in the draw to win a facial from Dr. Shauna. Nigel. Hello, Nigel.
5: Hello.
2: You're our bus driving mate, aren't you?
5: That's correct.
1: No one needs a facial more than Nigel, our bus driving mate. Mate, well, you're in the draw, buddy. Congratulations. Ali from the Halley. Hello, mate.
6: Friends, happy Friday Eve.
1: Happy Friday Eve to you as well. You're in the draw for the facial, okay?
6: Woo, thank you. I'll give it to Nigel if I get it.
2: We've got Kerry from the entrance. Hello, Kerry.
7: Hi, guys. How are you doing?
1: Good, Kez. What are you doing up and about?
7: Well, I'm always swimming, right?
1: Mm-hmm.
7: So, yeah, I'm always swimming. So I'm up at 5 every morning.
1: You're like Dory. Just keep swimming.
7: That's it.
1: And what
7: keep
1: you... Thanks, mate. I've got to take you everywhere I go, Kerry. And what do you do for a crust, Kez?
7: I actually now, I used to be a cleaner, so essential worker, but I actually work for a butcher shop now.
1: Oh, nice. Do you speak the butcher language?
7: Oh, I'm learning.
1: Okay. You know there's a secret butcher language, guys. The way they
7: it's hard enough to learn the till. There's so much meat. Right? So, yeah.
1: Kerry, you know what we're going to do? We're going to whack you in the drawer for the facial, okay?
7: Oh, thank you, guys. I've never had a facial in my life, I don't think.
2: Oh,
7: so,
2: Kerry.
7: I've never.
1: All right. Well, you make sure you got your phone on tomorrow because we're going to call back someone who's in the draw for this facial, okay? It could be you.
7: Oh, thank you so much, guys. Have a wonderful day.
2: You too, Kez. We got Matt from Gillaby. Hello, Matt.
8: Morning, guys. How are you?
2: Really good.
1: Mate, are you looking for a facial, mate?
8: Oh, I'd love one, but I'm mainly just ringing for my wife. She works at the hospital. She's got a pretty highly stressful job there looking after people. So I think she'd really benefit from a... facial?
1: Yeah, Matt. What husband of the year? Hello.
2: Yes.
1: If you win this one. Oh, good on you, mate. Which is she at Gosford Hospital, is she?
8: Wyong.
1: Wyong Hospital. All right, mate. Well, you know what? You tell her she's in the draw. We could be calling you back tomorrow, okay?
8: Beauty. Appreciate it.
1: No worries. Thanks for listening. Let's do one more. Hello, who we got here?
9: Chris.
1: Hey, is this Chris who rang in and spoke to producer Pabs yesterday?
9: Yes.
1: Mate, the reason we're doing this is because of you. You realise that, don't you? What we're doing, because what was your beef? What was your beef with Pabs when you rang up on 4365-1045 yesterday?
0: I moved up to the coast 3 years ago.
1: Mm-hmm.
0: And I've been listening to you endlessly every morning on my way to work. I drive an hour every morning. And I miss out on all the competitions. And then I was missing out on your pop quiz. And
1: yep.
0: Then you kept saying that you were doing the secret sound. It's, you know, you'd
1: 8 o'clock.
0: At 7 and you could yep. enter it at 8 yep. and all that sort of stuff. And I get out of the car just before 7 because I manage an operating theatre and I have to start work then. And there's no more radio. So I just thought, what about something for us guys who are up with you guys at Sparrows? We're up here really early with you and have a go.
1: Well, you're in the draw for a $500 Dr. Shauna Watts facial, and we will take that feedback to the suits at the other end of the building.
2: Yes, we will.
1: And
2: yes.
1: we'll let them know that Chris, who manages the operating theatre, wants more good competitions earlier in the show, okay?
2: Yeah.
0: Yeah, because we're up with you guys really early when it's dark and cold and miserable as well. So
1: very good point, Chris.
0: Share it around.
1: All right, Chris. Well, good luck today in the operating theatre.
0: I love listening to you guys. Aww. You make me smile every morning.
1: Thanks, Chris. And thank you for what you do as well, mate.
0: No worries. I love it. I love my patients. I love my people.
1: Let's get to the news with Suze. It's Shauna and Maddie on Star 104.5. 12 degrees in Woiwoi right now.
9: 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Central Coast traffic.
10: 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Partly cloudy today at top of 23. I'm Tim Govis. That's the latest Central Coast traffic on Star 104.5.
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12: Partly cloudy today, a top of 23. Good morning, I'm Susie Thompson. Former Swans coach John Longmire has expressed shock, disappointment and anger over the behaviour of five players at the centre of sexual assault allegations. He's firmly backed the club's decision to stand them down for the rest of the season. Now the executive director of club performance, Longmire's told Fox the past few days have been the darkest in Swans history.
13: You know, not just speaking for myself, but speaking for a number of people closely associated with this club. It's been, there's not many that you'd actually think you could compare to this.
12: Israel's military has declared it's cleared personnel of any criminal wrongdoing over a 2024 strike, which killed seven aid workers, including Australian Zomi Frankham. The IDF released the findings in the deaths of the World Central Kitchen workers in Gaza, saying there were failures leading to a mistaken assessment that Hamas operatives were in the vehicles, but concluding decisions did not raise reasonable suspicion of criminal misconduct. Claims today the state government's let down local families after refusing to fund critical safety improvements around Copacabana Public School. Terrigal MP Adam Crouch says the decision comes despite more than 650 community members backing a petition calling for safer access.
14: Despite this overwhelming community support, the Minns Labor government has failed to provide any funding for this vital infrastructure.
12: Central Coast Council had worked to obtain state government funding, with Councillor Jared Wright saying Copa is one of the only schools on the coast that doesn't have a pedestrian crossing. The school also has very limited footpath access. Updating sport, and Aussie tennis star Nick Kyrgios has revealed he tested positive for cocaine in Spain. The International Tennis Integrity Agency has released a statement saying Kyrgios has been provisionally suspended since the 4th of August after providing a sample during an ATP 250 event in Mallorca. The 31-year-old says he made a huge mistake and he'll step away from social media for the next 28 days to work on himself. And Joe Root's second spell as English Test captain is off to a good start. Ollie Robinson and Josh Tung took 5 wickets each as they bowled out Pakistan for just 171 runs.
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12: Partly cloudy today, a top of 23. Showers tomorrow, a top of 22. Sunshine across the weekend. Right now, it's 7 degrees at Greenpoint on Star 104.5, the home of Gina and Maddie's $20,000 secret sound.
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16: Sure is. Thanks, Suze. Secret Sound just after 8 o'clock. Also on the show today, we're going to do our local hero. We haven't done that for a few weeks. We're going to be joined by a very inspiring young lady by the name of Kira Lee, who has set up the Wholesome Adventure Club. And when she walks into the room, she's going to be by miles the smartest person in the room, a marine biologist.
17: Yeah.
16: Okay, cool.
17: Intimidated already.
16: We'll just ask questions about sharks and stuff. Let's get back into the tunes. Tame Impala's Dracula. Coming up next, a little bit of what's trending. Got some beaver news for everyone. Some international beaver news. Straight out of Maryland in the States. Also, NRL star Toby Rudolph. He's lightening up the news for everyone a little bit, but we'll talk about that next.

0: Tame Impala's Dracula. Star 104.5, it's Jenna and Maddie with you. Our 5K pop quiz coming up in about 15 minutes from now. The answer to question number 3 is the Australian Reptile Park. Getting you closer to winning that $5,000.
1: Good answers to breaking news, minute by minute. Yeah,
2: what's going on? What's trending?
0: What's going on? And a headline that has shocked nobody. Nick Kyrgios has been suspended after testing positive for cocaine. We'll move on from that one.
3: What's that?
0: Now, do you want the Beaver news?
3: Yeah, okay. So you hooked us.
0: All right, so...
3: You say Beaver, not Bieber.
0: Yeah, no.
3: Not Justin.
0: No, not Little Biebs. This is Beaver news. Now, yesterday on the show, we were talking about the American morning show, much like Larry and Kylie here, talking about the TV show Alone, which is where they drop contestants into the absolute wilderness with nothing but a few things, and then they record it and document themselves. They have to hunt their own food, they have to build their own shelter, and they were talking about, well, what they were looking for to eat in the Arctic Circle, and beaver seemed to be probably the most sought-after thing.
4: They're ice fishing because everything is frozen.
5: Mm-hmm.
4: And you're looking for fat in the beaver.
5: Yeah.
4: The beaver is the most sought-after.
5: It is. The...
4: Ryan, do you think you could eat beaver? It's fat and then it's meat.
0: So that was in my algorithm. And so once you start seeing certain things in your algorithm and watching it for a long enough time, you start getting fed more stuff. So this morning I've got some more beaver news that popped up in my algorithm. And I tell you what, you've got to be careful if you're in Baltimore or Maryland, because there's a warning, there's angry beavers around. Rabid beavers. 2 teenagers were attacked by rabid beavers. Now, as a teenager, that's part of growing up, being attacked by a beaver. But the first incident involved a 13-year-old boy who was innocently having a swim, and then he found himself face-to-face with an extremely aggressive beaver.
3: Oh, my gosh.
0: The beaver just went straight for his face. Unfortunately, never a good thing when teeth get involved. Suffered injuries to his hands and chest and had to be airlifted to hospital. No laws in that. And another one, a 19-year-old fisherman was minding his own business when another beaver just came out of nowhere, went straight for his ankle. Feels unusually low. Received treatment on the site. He's okay, didn't have to go. But both those beavers tested positive for rabies.
3: Aggressive beavers.
0: You see any beavers...

0: foaming at the mouth,
1: just
0: steer clear. Especially if you're just walking through the bushes looking, you know, is there any beavers in here? Nah, good. Luckily, we don't have any beavers on the coast. Well,
1: you'd never think about a beaver as being aggressive. You sort of think that they're really placid. Yeah. They just like hanging out.
2: Very cute.
1: Yeah, okay. Are they the ones that hold hands?
0: You just made it weird, mate.
2: No, that's otters.
1: Oh, they're beats
0: and what? I saw an otter the other day just playing with a stone. It was actually a really cute video. Yeah. But my algorithms moved on to beavers. And just quickly, with all the news rolling around at the moment, NRL star Toby Rudolph is heading to court amid bizarre allegations that he mooned a council ranger after a dispute of unleashed dogs. So the information on this story is pretty thin, right? So he's obviously had a run-in with a park ranger of some sort with his dogs off the leash. Yeah. And what's he done? He's just dropped trow and mooned him.
1: It's not a real defensive move, is it really?
0: No, it's not as aggressive as a brown eye. Because there is the difference between a moon and a brown eye.
1: What's the difference? I thought they were the same.
0: Well, a moon is just you just dropping your pants.
1: Yeah.
0: And a brown eye is you drop and spread.
1: So you sound like you know from experience.
0: I've got
2: two hands.
0: Yeah, so that's the brown eye spread.
1: What?
0: Have you ever mooned anyone?
1: Not ever, not even once.
0: Have you ever mooned anyone?
2: You do it every day because you don't wear pants to
1: bed.
2: Yeah,
1: not on purpose.
0: Have you never mooned anyone?
2: Oh, no, I've mooned someone. I haven't done the brown eye.
0: No,
2: never
0: the brown eye's aggressive.
1: But did you moon aggressive. Someone in the car, like as people are driving past?
2: Driving past, yeah.
0: Should we get Pabs to moon someone? we've got the gym out there. We can go on at the back. Let's take a break. We'll discuss it and we'll see when we come back. So Pabs will drop trow and moon someone here at Fountain Plaza.
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4: The M1 Pacific Motorway looking pretty good. The southbound run to Sydney clear over the Moonee Moonee and Hawkesbury River bridges, taking under 15 minutes to get from Brooklyn to Wooronga too. Traffic building out of Woi Woi Road and Brisbane Water Drive to the Central Coast Highway. At this road, the Pacific Highway steady past the Ridgeway. Head to Canberra for Floriade, Australia's biggest celebration of spring, from September 12th to October 11th. 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Partly cloudy today, top of 23. I'm Tim Govis. That's the latest Central Coast traffic on Star 104.5.
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0: the Dawson's Creek soundtrack. Though I'm 6 months none the richer. 6:57. Moments away from our 5K pop quiz here at Star 104.5. So we're super highbrow and super mature in the studio this morning, talking about the NRL star Toby Rudolph from the Cronulla Sharks, who is heading to court because of these bizarre allegations that he mooned a council ranger after a dispute over unleashed dogs at a park. Right, old school. He's just gone, you know what?
1: Yeah.
0: Let my dogs run around. And the park ranger's gone, put him on a leash, and he's gone, put this on a leash. He's dropped Trow and mooned the park ranger.
1: But really?
2: Allegedly.
1: Mooning's better than aggression. Like, it was a better choice than getting angry. Don't you think, if you had to choose between the
0: 100%.
1: Two?
0: 100%.
1: You know?
0: I feel like we should bring back the moon.
1: Yeah.
0: Everyone doing campaigns, bring back the wave when you let people in traffic. No, bring back the moon.
2: Well, it's kind of funny too. Like, yeah, when you get mooned, you can't help but have a bit of a chuckle.
1: That's right.
0: Before, when we were talking about it, just throwing out the idea that we should get Pabs to go out on the balcony and moon the gym that's near us. Goodwill.
2: We don't
0: gym.
2: Need any bad. I know all press is good press, but I don't know if me getting done for.
0: And when Toby Rudolph's going to set to face court today. Over the matter. We can't lose Pabs to court. So.
2: I want to be on a list one day of the 15 most influential people here on the coast.
0: And angry about it and you might end up in the local paper, mate.
2: I don't want that on my record tarnishing my chance.
1: Yeah, it wouldn't help.
0: You're already on a list, but it's not that one. but a way you could probably moon and not end up in court is if you moon our boss. Now, if we open up the door here to the studio, you've got direct line of sight with our boss, Shane, and the Y. And because of the way the radio works, we're in a slight delay. So if we're quick enough, he won't know what's coming. Right? So if you open up that door, Paps, can't open up that door. Right?
2: Sure.
1: Honestly, it's like working with 12-year-olds.
2: Well, I have passed my 1 year, haven't I?
0: Yeah. Probation. You're done. Yeah. It's fine. It's content. This is under ACMA laws. Hey, mate, we're not making you go to the toilet with a bucket. Okay. So, open the door. Okay. Drop trail.
1: Drop. I can't believe you did it. Oh.
0: Hashtag bring back the moon. Oh my gosh, you did it. It's 7 o'clock. Let's get to the news. And we'll be back with our 5K pop quiz.
3: 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Central Coast traffic.
4: Traffic steady on the Central Coast Highway through West Gosford and Carriong approaching the M1. The motorway link from Doyleson is holding up okay through Watervale Sparks Road building towards the M1. The M1 itself clear between Sydney and Newcastle both ways. Census night was Tuesday the 11th of August. There's still time to complete. 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Authorised by the Australian Bureau of Statistics, Canberra. Partly cloudy today, a top of 23. I'm Tim Govers. That's the latest Central Coast traffic on Star 104.5.
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18: Partly cloudy today, a top of 23. Good morning, I'm Susie Thompson. A statement's been issued by the five Sydney Swans players axed from the rest of the season for bad behaviour in Melbourne. The AFL club suspended the players for staying out late drinking and taking women back to the motel. The statement says the players are deeply sorry to everyone involved. Victoria Police are investigating a report of a sexual assault and are expected to travel to Sydney to further their inquiries. The mushroom killer appeal will continue today in a Melbourne court, with the prosecution putting forward its case that the 33-year non-parole term is manifestly inadequate. The court yesterday heard from the lawyers of triple killer Erin Patterson, who claimed she suffered a substantial miscarriage of justice during her trial. Brisbane Water Police are appealing for public help to track down five people wanted on outstanding warrants. The court has issued warrants for the arrests of Ashley Ann Wright, Hayden James Yeh, Michael David Maher, Gavin William Bridie and Heath Rogulagong. Anyone with information on their whereabouts is urged to contact Crime Stoppers. And police have delivered a safety talk to children at the Little Souls Academy in Long Jetty. The Family Childcare Centre is celebrating all things emergency services this month. So police officers from Tugra Lakes went along to teach the kids about basic personal and traffic safety. They tried on police uniforms, took fingerprints and even checked out the highway patrol car. Updating sport, and the Raiders are determined to give Josh Papali'i a farewell home game he'll never forget. Papa will play against Brisbane in his final match at Canberra's Geo Stadium tomorrow night. And Nick Kyrgios has been suspended from tennis after testing positive for cocaine. The Aussie submitted a sample during the Mallorca Open in June that was later found to contain a metabolite of the drug. He says he's been in a dark place as he continues to battle injuries.
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18: Partly cloudy today, top of 23. Showers tomorrow, a top of 22. Sunshine forecast across the weekend. Right now, it's 7 degrees at Point Blair on Star 104.5, the home of Gina and Maddie's $20,000 secret sound.
19: Gina and Maddie.
0: Morning, Casey. It's probably 7 after 7. If you're just tuning in, welcome to the second hour of the program. You've missed an hour. you really missed it. And look, and what we say, what happens in the 6 o'clock hour stays in the 6 o'clock hour. That's just for the 6 o'clock club. But I tell you what, it's one of my favourite hours.
1: It's been nuts.
0: Let's get it back on track, though. Let's put our sensible pants on for the next two
1: hours.
0: Let's
1: keep Pat's pants on.
0: Well, yeah.
2: I'm too scared to leave the studio and go out of the...
0: I can't say too much because what happens in the 6 o'clock hour is staying in the 6 o'clock hour. Coming up this hour, great tune from Olivia Dean. Congratulations if you managed to get tickets yesterday to a gig. I was sitting there waiting. No luck. No dice for this guy. Speaking about getting the show back on track, before 7:30, Jenna Jeffries is going to introduce you to a horse that plays guitar.
1: It's low quality.
0: Hey, if someone said to me, I'm going to introduce you to a horse that plays guitar, I would cancel everything for the whole year just to find out about this horse that plays a guitar.
1: Well, apparently it's pretty good. Nope. I haven't heard it yet. I've got to hear it with you.
0: Before 7:30, right now, it is time for the 5K pop quiz. Would you like to win $5,000? All you need to do is call us right now, 4365 1045.

0: Justin Timberlake.
1: Are you feeling me?
0: No. Not Justin.
1: Let's do something.
0: Yeah. You know what we should do? A 5K pop quiz, which we are just about to do. We love it when you get in touch with us. And there's a few ways you can get in touch with us. Via Instagram is probably the best way. You can send us a message, slide into our DMs at Gina and Maddie. Or you can just write comments on some of the posts like Paul Dean 754 has done. Now, he wrote a comment on a post where we were celebrating producer Pab's one-year anniversary as executive producer of the Gina and Maddie Breakfast Show. And he wrote, "Hard to believe you've been carrying these two for 1 year, mate."
2: Oh.
0: And then Pab's wrote, with crying eyes emojis, "Spot on. Got a sore back, to be honest." And I thought that's maybe where the interaction would stop. But then at Paul Dean 754 wrote back to Pab's and said, "Anything to stir the little fella up." Now, can I just say, he's probably spot on, to be totally honest.
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0: Someone else got in touch with us yesterday who is a counsellor on the Central Coast Council and has requested something of me.
2: Oh.
0: And, if you request, you shall receive.
2: Yeah.
0: So that's coming up after 8 o'clock. But right now, let's say good morning to Rebecca. Hi, Beck.
4: Hi, morning.
2: Hi, Beck. Now, if you win the $5,000 this morning, what are you going to go out and buy?
4: Probably a new fridge because that's how, like, old and boring I am now.
0: that excites me so much.
2: Me too.
0: You know, as soon as you said a new fridge, go on to Erina. Like where you are, I'm like, okay, so what sort of fridges? Would you get the double door fridges? Would the freezer be at the top or at the bottom?
4: Freezer would definitely be at the bottom.
0: At the bottom. Now, Rebecca, have you got any mini humans in your life?
4: Well, they're not really mini. Like one's 22 and the other's 15.
0: Okay, so you're fine because we made the mistake of buying the fridge that had the freezer at the bottom when we had young kids, and they still are. So it's 11, 9 and 7.
2: Yeah.
0: Such easy access to the ice cream.
2: Yeah.
0: Big mistake. So if you are a new parent, get the freezer at the top. All right, Beck, have you been listening along to Pop Quiz?
4: I've been catching it some mornings, not every morning though.
0: You went all right this morning.
2: I got 8 out of 10 this morning, Beck.
4: Oh, wow, that's fantastic.
2: Yep, I reckon you can do it.
0: T's and C's. You've got 60 seconds. If you get stuck on one, you can pass, and if we have time, come back. We have to take your first answer, and your time will start at the end of the first question. You ready to go?
4: Yep.
0: All right, here. The question, I usually say that to whoever's on the line, but it's more for me. Am I ready to go? Yes, I am. Okay, here we go, Beck. Who hosts the Kelly Clarkson Show?
4: Kelly Clarkson.
0: Ronald McDonald is the mascot for which fast food brand?
4: McDonald's.
0: Plotty is the dinosaur at which Central Coast attraction?
4: Australian Reptile Park.
0: Who was the voice of the genie in the animated movie Aladdin?
4: Robin Williams.
0: Which Australian city would you find the theme park Dreamworld?
4: Australian City, Brisbane.
0: On which streaming service would you find Clarkson's Farm?
4: Clarkson's Farm, ABC iView.
0: What dog breed is in the movie Marley and Me?
4: Marley and Me, German Shepherd.
0: Who is Kylie Minogue's sister?
4: Danny Minogue.
0: What year did beach volleyball become a medal sport in the Olympics?
4: I'm going to say 2000.
0: Who is the main character in Sabrina, the Teenage Witch?
4: Allison something.
0: Okay. Pass. All right. Well, that's the only one you've passed on. So do you want to have a crack?
4: What's her name?
0: Okay.
4: Oh, goodness.
0: No, it's okay. It's all right. Let's see how you went with our headmistress, Gina Jeffries.
2: You got five out of ten, Rebecca.
0: It's choking her up, Beck.
4: I was so confident, though.
2: I know. No, that was pretty good. Which Australian city would you find the theme park Dreamworld was Gold Coast? The streaming service you find Clarkson's Farm is Prime Video. The dog breed in the movie Marley and Me is a Labrador Retriever.
0: We would have just accepted Lab.
2: Yeah. And which year did beach volleyball become a medal sport in the Olympics? Was 1996.
0: And you were trying to think of the actress's name, which is Melissa Joan Hart.
4: That's the one.
0: But the character is just Sabrina. So, you know what? No dice for you, but just for getting on air, you're in the draw to win a Dr. Shauna Watts signature facial at Dr. Shauna Watts at the Quarters and Forries, mate.
4: Okay, nice.
0: Nice, mate. Well, thank you for playing, and the coast is happy because the $5,000 is back on the line tomorrow. We'll get into some tunes. This is Olivia Dean's Baby Steps, 717. Just around the corner, we're going to chat to our local hero, Kira Lee from the Wholesome Adventure Club. She's a very inspiring young lady. And then after 8, it's Secret Sound time. 10 degrees right now at the entrance. It's Gina and Maddie. Morning.

0: Olivia Dean.
1: Baby steps.
2: As many coasties yesterday jumped on trying to get tickets, managed to get through and buy some. I was sat on my computer for a good 45 minutes trying to get tickets.
3: And it's just the luck of the draw, isn't it?
2: And it is luck of the draw. Well, I don't know how it works, to be totally honest, yeah, with those ticket companies, but what this was a release of previously unreleased tickets. So she sold out her gigs.
3: Yeah.
2: So I'm guessing, I don't know what they've managed to do, maybe change the stage setup, or there might be some restricted view, yeah, sort of seats that they've opened up to get more people to go along.
3: Yeah.
2: But yeah, geez, it was tough. Hey, speaking of music, coming up in just a sec, the lyrical genius that is Pitbull, who manages in this next song to rhyme Kodak with Kodak. Grab somebody sexy, tell them, hey. Teaming up with Neo as well. Give me everything. Absolute banger. And speaking of music, if you're wearing a hat, it's going to get blown off, I reckon. Because what are you bringing to the show after we check the roads,
3: G? A horse that plays guitar. Seriously.
2: Sorry, what?
3: Yeah, a horse, you know, plays guitar.
2: And that's next.
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5: The M1 Pacific Motorway ticking along beautifully between Sydney and Newcastle. Northbounders are getting from Morisset to Beresfield in a standard 25 minutes. It's taking about the same time to get from the Carryong interchange to Warunga. Wyong Road building at Chitaway Bay, but at this stage no delays coming up to Tuggera and looking okay through Tookley on Main Road. Experience Floriade's Dark Side at Nightfest in Commonwealth Park, Canberra from October 1st to 4th. 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Fest. Partly cloudy today, a top of 23. I'm Tim Govers. That's the latest Central Coast traffic on Star 104.5. Got a secret, can
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20: 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Not working hard. Yeah, right. Picture that with a Kodak. Or better yet, go to Times.

0: Pitbull, Neo. Give me everything here on Star 104.5. It's General Matty here with you. Susie Thompson! She'll be making her way into the newsroom. There she is at Centre Court here at Star 104.5. Smashing back a coffee, ready to deliver you the news you need to know in just a sec. Also, we've got our $20,000 secret sound. I've got a feeling there's something about today. I don't know if it's because producer Pabs mooned our boss earlier. Oh, I said I wasn't going to talk about that anything. But I've got a feeling it could go off.
1: Yeah.
0: I've got a feeling it could go off today, and we'll give you a shot at that in the next 29 minutes. But this is the moment we've been waiting for. You see, I've been through the desert on a horse with no name. Horse chat with Gina Jeffries.
1: Yeah. And well, you know a lot about horses now. You've been riding once.
0: Just call me John Wayne.
1: Yeah.
0: The Duke.
1: Well, I saw on socials the other day there's a horse that plays guitar. Now, this is how it happened. An LA singer-songwriter, her name's Michaela Kramov, she began volunteering at a horse rescue park in California. And mm-hmm. she met this horse. His name's Yupia, and he's 7. He was a Kentucky-bred rescue horse, and he was a bit moody. He was real stressed, stubborn, would bite her and everything. And one day...
0: Sounds like the conversation we were just having off air before.
1: Took about 9 months to gain his trust. So one day she decided to bring in her guitar, and she just sat in his pasture, and she played the guitar to him, and he came over, and he started playing the guitar.
0: Now,
1: the horse.
0: Now,
1: I'm not kidding.
0: Gee, I'm cynical at the best of times.
1: Mm.
0: But a horse playing the guitar.
1: He was so good that she put him on her new album. He's sprinkled through her new album. He was so good. I haven't heard it yet.
0: Okay.
1: I haven't heard it yet, but...
0: So, did you load the audio into the system, Pabs, of the horse playing guitar?
2: Yeah.
1: It's got to be good. He's
2: when
1: on a new album.
2: When you say so, I think they've turned him right down on that new album, but, yeah.
0: Okay, so how much audio do we have of a horse playing guitar?
2: Not much.
1: It's hard for him to get his front legs up, wrapping around the guitar. I think he does it with his teeth.
0: You want a picture? Is it El Cabong? Is it... See hit people over their head in the cartoons with a guitar.
1: Yeah. I think he does it with his lips and his teeth. I don't know. Haven't heard it.
0: Okay. So here we go. Central Coast at 7:33. We're holding back Susie with the news for this. A horse playing guitar. Here it is.

0: Minging his lips.
1: What part of his body is he playing the guitar with?
2: His lips.
0: His lips.
2: They got big lips.
0: I wrote something good. Hang on, I have to read it. Okay. Sadly, because
1: Take a breath. Get it out. You've got to get it out. Take a breath.
0: Sadly, creative differences have already led to the breakup of the band. Michaela wanted folk, but the horse wanted more stable music.
1: I'm sorry, Suze. Let's get to the news.
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5: The M1 Pacific Motorway ticking along beautifully between Sydney and Newcastle. Northbounders are getting from Morisset to Beresfield in a standard 25 minutes. It's taking about the same time to get from the Carryong interchange to Warunga. Wyong Road building at Chitaway Bay, but at this stage no delays coming up to Tuggerah and looking okay through Tookley on Main Road. Experience Floriade's Dark Side at Nightfest in Commonwealth Park, Canberra, from October 1st to 4th. 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Partly cloudy today, a top of 23. I'm Tim Govers. That's the latest Central Coast traffic on Star 104.5.
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16: Partly cloudy today, a top of 23. Good morning, I'm Susie Thompson. Victorian detectives will travel to Sydney as they investigate Sydney Swans players as part of a sexual assault investigation. Isaac Heaney, Chad Warner, Riley Bice, James Jordan and Nick Blakey have been banned by the club for the rest of the season. A raft of changes will start from January, tightening rules around the promotion of gambling. Labor's reforms have passed federal parliament after the government reached a compromise with the opposition. A two-car crash near Erina Fair has seen a person extricated from an overturned vehicle and taken to hospital. The crash was off Coralta Road near Woolworths at around 4 o'clock yesterday afternoon. Occupants escaped with non-life-threatening injuries. Police investigating an incident in Long Jetty are appealing to the public for help to identify a person of interest. The incident occurred on Friday, the 31st of July, and a photo of a man police wish to speak to has been posted on the Tuggera Lakes Police District Facebook page. Anyone with any information on his identity is urged to contact Crime Stoppers. And popular online game Roblox has agreed to make changes to its platform. It comes after the eSafety Commissioner found adults are able to contact kids on the site without parental consent. The internet regulator has secured a court enforceable undertaking from Roblox to improve protections against grooming and sexual exploitation.
15: This weekend, catch local rugby league action with the mighty Wyong Roos. 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
16: Updating sport, and round 25 of the NRL kicks off tonight with the Storm playing host to the Panthers. In AFL, St Kilda and the Suns do battle to kick off the final round of the regular season. And the Hockey Roos have drawn 4-all with Chile to secure second place in their pool at the Women's Hockey World Cup.
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16: Partly cloudy today, a top of 23. Showers tomorrow, a top of 22. Sunshine across the weekend. Right now it's 9 degrees at Arimba on Star 104.5, the home of Gina and Maddie's $20,000 secret sound.
1: Gina and Maddie. Thank you very much. Susie Thompson running a little bit late because we had to get to the breaking news before the actual news of the horse that played guitar with its mouth. If you missed it, well, you've missed it.
0: Surely it'll be in the podcast. I mean, it's interesting.
1: Pabs, will that be making the Gina and Maddie shorts on the podcast feed, do you reckon?
17: Might make the replay at 5:35 tomorrow.
1: Oh, so gosh, that's a long appointment setting.
0: No, you got to put
17: set
0: it on
17: your alarms,
0: the,
17: people.
0: Put it on the body.
1: Yeah, let's put it in the podcast.
0: It was okay, good. It was gold.
1: Hey, if you say it is, it's got to be there.
0: Yeah.
1: So say
0: yeah. It's going to be on the podcast later this afternoon.
1: There you go.
0: If you missed it, horse playing guitar.
1: More work for Pabs. I love it.
18: I'm at capacity, guys.
1: On the way.

0: on for you. And also just, whoa, where are we? Gosh, we're running a little late. Somewhere in the next 17 minutes.
1: It's got to be there.
2: Yeah.
1: So.
2: It's going to be on the podcast later this afternoon.
1: There you go.
2: If you missed it, horse playing guitar.
1: More work for Pabs. Love it.
3: I'm at capacity, guys.
0: on the way.

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1: Yeah, just like the voiceover guy said, this is where we like to shine a light on people doing great things in our community. 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We have got one of those legends in the studio with us this morning. Her name's Kira Lee and she's a marine biologist. Kira Lee, welcome to the studio.
2: Thank you.
1: Okay, tell us and the coast a little bit about yourself.
2: Yeah, so I am 27. I'm a marine biologist. I love the ocean. I love women. And I started a community called Wholesome Adventure Club for women looking to get out on the coast, make friends and do adventures together.
3: I love that you've done that, but just back for a second. Why marine biology?
2: Oh, I always wanted to be a marine biologist, didn't we all?
1: This is the thing, right? I feel like every girl I went to high school with at one point said they're going to be a marine biologist.
3: Really?
1: I now have an 11-year-old who says she wants to be a marine biologist.
3: Really?
1: I think you're the first person I've met that's actually followed through with it, Kira.
2: Yeah. Yeah, well, I grew up as a theatre kid, so I was full, like, on stage, acting, singing, musicals. Everyone said, that's not a viable career. So I went into the next not viable career and I decided, well, I love the ocean. I grew up going out on my dad's

0: boat fishing and just absolutely adored everything that was in the ocean. Yeah. That's fantastic.
1: So how have you taken your marine biology and mixed that in with the Wholesome Adventure Club?
0: Yeah, so in 2023, I was diagnosed with ADHD and I just was like, wow, this makes so much sense.
1: Which is more common for women to find out later in life.
0: 100%.
1: That they're neurodivergent than, yes, say, for men. Yeah.
0: Really? Yes, because we spend a lot of the time as women being told how to grow up and we end up masking and covering up our true selves, and that way we become more socially acceptable to society, which also, when you become an adult, makes it really hard to present yourself to friends as yourself because you've been so used to showing up as what society expects of you. So I had to fully kind of shed back who I was and rediscover what I loved and how I was, yeah, how I could accept myself for this new version of me that was like releasing all of these things that it's hard to explain masking, but essentially I grew up being told the way I was not good enough. And from there, it was really hard for me to make friends. So when I hit adulthood, I made friends with a version of myself that wasn't true. And that's hard to admit. It led to a point where I got the diagnosis and all of that kind of just fell apart. And I was able to realize that I could be myself and that that was okay.
1: And was it freeing?
0: Totally. Yeah. Yeah, I think a lot of neurodivergent women really struggle with feeling alone. Mm-hmm. And I definitely did when I first was diagnosed. And that's really where this community was born from, was the feeling alone and not feeling like I had people to relate to.
2: And you want to be that person that other people can come and relate
0: 100%.
2: To and give them somewhere to belong.
0: Yeah, 100%. Like, it's so important to surround yourself with people who get it, and then the energy of women building confidence with other women in a space that's so already vulnerable, like the outdoors.
1: You've been doing this for 2 years now.
0: Yeah.
1: Have you seen the impact that the Wholesome Adventure Club has had on people turning up and spending a few hours with you and
0: 100%.
1: Other people?
0: Yeah. Yeah. After every event, I get messages back saying, oh my gosh, I can't believe I didn't find you sooner. I'm so grateful. You've completely changed my perspective on life. You've expanded how I think about myself and how confident I am. And that is exactly why I created it.
2: What would you say to a little you now that you know what you know?
0: Oh, wow. I would say, girl, the best version of you is the silliest, the weirdest, the wildest, the quirkiest, and the one that chases her dreams.
2: Oh, I love that so
1: amazing,
2: much.
1: Really. Thank you so much for sharing this morning. It means a lot.
0: No,
1: it really does. It means a lot. Let's talk about the Snorkel and Explore Day that you're doing at Terrigal Haven on the 29th of August. What is happening on that day for women 18 and over who are like-minded, who want to come along for a wholesome adventure?
0: Yeah, so we meet at the Terrigal Haven boat ramp. I do a little introduction. We have like a little circle. I make sure everyone's checked in for the event and has filled in the waiver. And then we say our hellos, introduce each other in a pretty casual way, no pressure. And then we head out to the rock pools. I bring all my rock pool ID books as my little nerdy self. And we look for all the things in the rock pools. And it's just a really good icebreaker for the girls to meet each other, get some conversation flowing. And then we come back to the beach and we start doing a snorkel brief. And it's a completely beginner-friendly event. Anyone of all abilities can come along, even if you've never been snorkeling or you know nothing about marine biology. That's what I'm for.
1: How do people get in touch with you if they're listening right now and like, this is something that sounds perfect for me? I never heard of Kira Lee and her Wholesome Adventure Club. Where do we find you?
0: Yeah, I'd say Instagram and Facebook are the best places to keep updated with our events. All of our event tickets are on Humanitix. Mm-hmm. And we have a profile on there you can subscribe to.
1: Oh, amazing. So that's the 29th of August. Kira Lee, I loved having you in the studio today. It's been really special. I want to just talk to you about shark stuff, right? But I know you've got to go. Maybe you can come back another day and you can be our resident marine biologist. And when my kids have questions I can't answer, I can throw them at you. Is that all right?
0: That sounds fantastic. I also have plenty more events coming up, so.
1: Yeah, we'll bring the two together.
0: Awesome. Thank you so much, guys.
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5: Traffic building out of Batho Bay on the Central Coast Highway. Quite slow now through Foresters Beach towards the roadwork zone at Wombrel. Brisbane Water Drive under speed northbound through Point Clair, but the M1 ticking along nicely both ways. Traffic jam or open road, comfort is calling. 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Lazy Boy, long live the lazy. Partly cloudy today, a top of 23. I'm Tim Govers. That's the latest. Central Coast traffic on Star 104.5.
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8: The morning sun hits the dew on a perfectly ripe orange. 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

0: Somba, Homewrecker on Star 104.5. It's a minute after eight. Gosh, if we were sticking by the rule book of radio, we'd be into the news with Suze at the moment.
1: Yeah.
0: But we've been pushed back ever since we played the horse that plays a guitar on air.
1: Yeah.
0: Which will be in our podcast that you can get later. And also, I'm very distracted because our boss, Maltz, has bought biscuits for our team meet. I saw him coming up the stairs into the building and he's unpacked biscuits for our team meet that we're going to be having at 9:30 with the whole staff.
1: Those real nice big ones.
0: Which you two were late for last week. You
1: Pat's
0: two turned up
1: fault.
0: At least 15 minutes late for our team meeting, which everyone has a calendar appointment for and is on time.
1: Mm-hmm.
0: And oh boy.
1: Pab's Colt completely made me go with him to get coffee. And he said, if I take you, I won't get in trouble. And I said, I don't feel good about this. I'm having anxiety down there because it was this world's slowest coffee.
0: And you know, your both of your names were Mud up here.
1: And they need to know it was you. You took me like as an accomplice.
2: I took you as a human shield.
0: Lozmoz from the Fun and Games Department.
1: Trouble.
0: I don't reckon she's over it.
1: I think you should buy her a coffee, Pablo, and you should...
0: Can I
1: apologise.
0: Could I say how stressed he is about how long we're talking at the moment? Because he said to us, he's like, this break, 15 seconds max.
1: When you
0: like,
1: can we hear need this, to get, yeah. If you're listening, that's Pablo in the background trying to speed us up.
0: I could talk about our Disney songs that we've got coming up for Bricky Bangers, but I won't. I've done enough damage. Well, it wasn't me. 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It's time for our $20,000 secret sound. 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Because if you do, you will win yourself $20,000 straight after the news with Suze. 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
5: Traffic building out of Batho Bay on the Central Coast Highway. Quite slow now through Forresters Beach towards the roadwork zone at Wombrell. Brisbane Water Drive under speed northbound through Point Clair, but the M1 ticking along nicely both ways. Traffic jam or open road, comfort is calling. 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Lazy Boy, long live the lazy. Partly cloudy today, a top of 23. I'm Tim Govers. That's the latest. Central Coast traffic on Star 104.5.
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19: Partly cloudy today, a top of 23. Good morning, I'm Susie Thompson. The Foreign Minister says she's outraged by Israel's decision not to pursue criminal proceedings over the deaths of 7 aid workers, including an Australian. Zomi Frankham was among those killed in a strike on an aid convoy in Gaza in 2024, which the IDF says was the result of serious failures. Penny Wong says she will call in Israel's ambassador to discuss the matter. Five Sydney Swans players stood down for the rest of the season for breaching club standards have issued an apology. A police investigation is underway into reports of a sexual assault in a Melbourne hotel. A woman's been airlifted to hospital following a single vehicle crash at Somersby. The incident saw the car crash into a pole on Wisemans Ferry Road, west of Dogtrap Road. The driver was extricated from the vehicle before being airlifted to John Hunter Hospital by the Westpac rescue chopper. The member for Terrigal says the state government's failing Copacabana families after refusing to fund safety upgrades at the local school. Adam Crouch says more than 300 students attend Copa Public and more than 650 community members have signed a petition worried about the lack of pedestrian crossing and limited footpath access.
20: These residents back this campaign because they know just how unsafe it can be for children and families trying to get to and from Copacabana Public School.
19: And in what would be a major about-face for Prince Harry and Meghan, there are reports the couple's moving back to the UK. British media reports the couple will return in a few weeks' time after they fled to California 6 years ago, citing intense media scrutiny.
18: This weekend, catch local rugby league action with the mighty Wyong Roos. WyongRoos.com.au.
19: Updating sport, and Aussie tennis star Nick Kyrgios has revealed he tested positive for cocaine in Spain. The International Tennis Integrity Agency has released a statement saying Kyrgios has been provisionally suspended from the tour after an ATP 250 event in Mallorca in June. The 31-year-old says he made a huge mistake and will step away from social media for the next 28 days to work on himself. And Joe Root's second spell as English Test captain is off to a flyer. Ollie Robinson and Josh Tung took 5 wickets each as they bowled out Pakistan for just 171 runs.
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19: Partly cloudy today. We're chasing a top of 23 degrees. Showers tomorrow, a top of 22. Sunshine forecast across the weekend. Right now, it's 14 degrees at Chitaway Bay on Star 104.5, the home of Gina and Maddie's $20,000 secret sound.
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0: Sure is. Boy, oh boy. $20,000 in your skyrocket, as they used to say. All you need to do is tell us what the secret sound is. If you get it wrong, that stress will throw you $100 as well.
1: Yeah.
0: And then you can still have plenty more guesses. Handsome Adam, after 9 o'clock. Meg, driving you home. Play all day here at Star 104.5. Our terms and conditions say there has to be a Central Coast winner.
1: Yes.
0: Has to be a Central Coast winner.
1: Yeah, I love that.
0: Read some other terms and conditions the other day. Like 50 other stations. Anyway. Scott, good morning.
21: Morning, boys. Girls, how are you?
0: Really good, mate. Good save, Scott. Yeah. Really good save there, Scott. Really good save. Mate, what are you doing this morning?
21: Just getting the kids ready for school. You know, the mad rush.
0: Yeah, well.
1: No, he doesn't.
0: I hear about it when I get home. Scotty, what do you do for work?
21: Work on City Train.
0: Oh, beautiful. Okay. I'm sure there's a few people that'd like to have a word with you, but that's okay. Scott, $20,000, what are you going to do with it?
21: I'm going to take the family over to Europe, mate.
1: Oh, nice.
21: Yes. Yeah, it was the daughter that made the phone call, so I better take her as well, I think.
0: Yeah, okay. Yeah. I guess so.
1: Kids are expensive to take, but $20,000, I reckon you can do it for that.
0: Yeah. Okay. Scott, have you been, like, consulting with anyone on what the secret sound might be?
21: Yeah, the family has been throwing out some random guesses, so I won't say that. I've got my own guess, though, and I reckon I've got it right.
0: Oh,
1: that's so, Scott.
0: All right, Scott, I'm going to play the sound one more time, and then we'll come back and get what you think is the correct guess for our $20,000 secret sound. Here we go. Scotty.
21: Yep.
0: What's the secret sound?
21: It's opening an old school car petrol tank.
0: Opening an old school car petrol tank.
1: You mean where you have to do it kind of with, it hasn't got the manual thingy inside the car. You've got to do it outside the car.
21: In. Yeah, you've got to push it in and it clicks, and then when you open it, that's the screech.
0: Okay.
1: Oh.
0: I haven't had that guess.
1: No.
0: And I can't believe you think that you've nailed it here, Scott. So we don't know. G and I don't know. It's producer Pabs. We are waiting for confirmation or not from our adjudicator.
1: Scott, it's not.
0: Oh, damn.
1: It's a good guess, but you get $100 cash.
21: Oh, beauty. Win-win.
0: Yeah. Don't give that to the daughter. That's for you, mate. All right. And the best news is you can keep playing, bud. So maybe you should consult some of the family on the next guess. Yeah. All right, bud. $100 coming your way and another guest coming up after 9 o'clock with Adam. Hey, local councillor here on the Central Coast slid into the Gina and Maddie DMs and asked for me to critique him. Oh, it'll be my pleasure. I'm going to do that for you in just a sec.

0: do it on you. Well, that seems
1: fine. Nice morning out there today.
0: I knew it. 13 degrees right now in Woi Woi. And coming up, we've got to reveal what Disney song we ended up going with for our Brekkie Bangers.
2: So many to choose from.
0: Gosh.
2: So many beauties.
0: Went to the phones yesterday just after 8:30, melted the phones down with suggestions.
2: I like being helped with this because you win all the time. But I'm going to take a Coastie's advice.
0: I feel like I'm missing a couple of points up on the Brekkie Banger scoreboard as well, actually. No. I actually do feel like I am.
3: We were out of the studio last Friday. So last Friday's obviously for Bloody Legends is not there.
0: Oh, of course, yeah.
2: Who won that one again?
3: Me.
2: Yeah,
3: I can't
0: remember. Yeah, Youngblood, Five Sauce. But this week is Disney songs and I'm really excited about it because it's not every day you get to play Disney songs on the radio and I'm...
2: It's your favourite.
0: Well,
2: it's right up there.
0: Yeah, when we do show tunes, look out. I'll lock the door and we'll do them all morning from 6. One day more. Now, we love it when you get in touch with the show and you can send us messages. We get plenty and we try to get back to everyone as quickly as possible. Producer Pabs is on the Instagram there, writing back to people, myself as well. Councillor Jared Wright is a councillor on Central Coast Council. Now, he's based in the Avoca Beach and he serves both the East Gosford ward and the region more broadly. He got in touch and he sent a photo of himself and said, hey, do you reckon Maddie could critique this?
2: Oh.
0: And I was like, right, any opportunity to critique someone who's sitting on the council, I will take.
2: Yeah.
0: Right? So I'm going to do that. I've written up a nice little critique of what the photo was that he sent through. And when we come back, full councillor critique.
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6: The M1 Pacific Motorway is steady between Sydney and Newcastle in both directions. We've got some slow traffic on the Pacific Highway from Niagara Park to Wyoming and tight on the Central Coast Highway through Foresters Beach towards the roadwork zone at Wombril. 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Partly cloudy today, a top of 23. I'm Tim Govers. That's the latest Central Coast traffic on Star 104.5.
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0: Keep on moving. You notice when you listen to five songs, they love singing about getting on up and then getting on down. I reckon there's about four or five songs.
1: And
0: that's a weird sentence to say, but four or five songs. But
1: crazy question, is there five of them?
0: Yes, there is. Yeah. Richie, Joey, yeah, five. Jenna and Maddie with you on Star 104.5. So many fives. Okay. we love it when you get in touch with the show. Yesterday we were talking about Disney songs because that's what we're doing Breaky Bangers for. Mm-hmm. And in our DMs on the Jenna and Maddie Instagram, April Wells got in touch with us. G'day, April, or Wellsy. For those people who know, they know. She said, I didn't get on air, but I'm 100% a Tangled girl. But for Friday, I think Friend Like Me from Aladdin would be a great brekkie banger. Thanks for your suggestion, April. And another message we got was from Councillor Jared Wright. Now, I was like, oh, gosh, council wants to get in touch. What's going on? Now, Councillor Jared White is a councillor on the Central Coast Council based at Avoca Beach. He serves both the Gosford East Ward and the region more broadly, according to his Instagram bio. And he said, hey, Gina and Maddie, can Maddie rate my creation? And I've never seen a man so proud of a pavlova in his life than Councillor Jared Wright.
1: That's a proud face.
0: So he wants me to write. Now, in another lifetime, I was a pastry chef. I did cake decorating and a baker. So I thought, well, yeah, I could give it a crack. I haven't been on the tools for a long time, so it's I'm not like Kyla from Kyla's Cakes making potty dinosaur cakes, right? But I can give it a crack. And, geez, he's proud of it. That smile is huge.
1: It's
0: in that
1: huge,
0: photo.
1: Yeah. It was a lot of effort.
0: He's giving the kind of guy, if he was taking that to a dinner party, he would stand behind that pavlova all night and let everyone know that he made the pav from scratch, which he's done. And now, look, to be fair, the pav itself looks excellent. It's got great height, generous cream coverage, very strong fruit distribution, right? Looks like there's been a bit of an accident with the passion fruit, not going to lie.
1: Oh, why?
0: There's a bit of leakage at 5 o'clock, if you can see there.
1: Oh.
0: Now, the strawberries look great, but they also look like he dropped them from a great height onto the pav. Blueberries, chef's kiss on top, great touch.
1: Yeah.
0: And then what I'm thinking must be chocolate shavings on top. Jared loves chocolate by the looks of it because he has got very heavy on the chocolate shavings.
1: Too much?
0: Well, is there such thing as too much chocolate, G? That's the question you've got to ask.
1: Oh, it's very heavy.
0: Yeah.
1: Yeah.
0: But that is the face of a man who is like rating his pavlova here. And to be fair, it looks pretty good.
1: Yeah.
0: So I, Jared, if you're listening, I'll give you an 8 out of 7. And you know what? And
1: 8 out of 7?
0: 8.5. Sorry. No, jeez. I've never been so drunk. I wrote down 8.7 out of 10.
1: Okay.
0: But for the cleanliness of that kitchen, I don't know how you keep your kitchen that clean, Jared. I'm going to give you an 8.9 out of 10.
1: You're a bit judgy.
0: Well, he asked.
1: I guess he did. Well, you know what?
0: What?
1: I think we have him on the phone. Councillor Jared.
0: Oh, no.
1: Are you there?
2: I am. How are you both?
1: I'm good. How'd you go with Maddie giving you a critique? He didn't know you were listening.
0: Hi, Jared.
2: Hi, Maddie. Yes, I was actually very pleased with that. I think an 8.9 out of 10 is very good.
0: What happened with the passion fruit? What happened with the passion fruit, Jared?
2: Yeah, the passion fruit was taken, I believe, from the Sydney markets that morning, so it was very fresh. And as I opened it up on top of the cake, which was my first mistake, it did leak a little bit, and as you can see, it did sort of pour out the bottom. I did think about cleaning it up before I presented it, but then I thought, you know what, honesty is the best policy here. Yeah. So I thought, you know, you've got to show people the whole picture. And I take your point as well. I think perhaps it was a bit too much chocolate.
0: Right, how many blocks of chocolate did you use?
2: Do you know, actually, it's only 2 squares of chocolate.
0: Okay, wow.
2: Yep, so it looks like a lot, but actually in terms of volume, it's not too much.
0: I did see here on your post that you got your was it your strawberries from the Avoca Beach Friendly Grocer? Is that where you got your strawberries from?
2: Yeah, I got all the fruit from there.
0: Buy all the strawberries from the shop? Because they're all on the top of that pavlova, mate.
2: Yeah, that is probably a good 3/4 of a punnet. They started going down to the Sydney markets twice a week, so I get... I get all my fruit there now, and they sort of pick it up at 4 a.m, and it's in the shop by sort of 8 o'clock, so very fresh. And that's why I thought, you know what, they're going to have to be the supplier of choice for the pavlova. And it was a hit on Friday night. And
0: did you tell everyone that you'd made it?
2: Everyone knew. You're right. I was very proud, sort of standing behind that.
1: You were, Councillor Jarrod. Did you make it from scratch, or is it a Coles one?
2: No, that's from scratch. Yeah. That is, I have chickens at home, so it's the egg whites from that with about a cup of sugar beaten nicely in the oven for exactly 1 hour and 5 minutes. I'm starting to perfect the art, so I'd love to take on Maddie at some point and see who can make the best pavlova.
0: You know, one of my favourite shows is The Great British Bake Off. If we did a Central Coast version of that, that would be the best, wouldn't it?
2: Yeah. We could get Kyla from Cakes by Kyla or the Terrigal CWA to judge it.
0: Yeah, Chef Daniel will be up for it. I reckon he'd be mad for a judge and some baking.
1: You don't want to be against Chef Daniel or Kyla.
0: No, the judges.
1: Yeah, they have to judge. Yeah. I like this idea.
0: But also, Jarrod, you know, I reckon you could use some of that chocolate to fill some of the potholes around and get onto that instead of the pavlovas, mate. No, it looks amazing. It looks amazing, mate. I'd appreciate it. If you've got any other stuff you need me to critique, just slide back into the DMs, all right?
2: Yeah, will do. Absolutely.
0: Beautiful. Are you all right if we post that picture in our show Insta?
2: 100%. Spread the word.
0: Of course you are. Of course you are. Look how proud he is of it.
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5: The M1 Pacific Motorway is steady between Sydney and Newcastle in both directions. There's some heavy traffic on Wyong Road from Chidaway Bay to Tuggera, and the Central Coast Highway under speed from Erina Heights to Erina. 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Lazy Boy, long live the lazy. Partly cloudy today, tops of 23. I'm Tim Govers, that's the latest Central Coast traffic on Star 104.5.
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10: Partly cloudy today, a top of 23. Good morning, I'm Susie Thompson. Three teenage boys have been charged with sexual assault after a 17-year-old girl came forward to police. The three boys, all aged 17, are accused of multiple offences following the alleged assault in Sydney's southwest on Saturday. Police will allege the attack took place in the MacArthur region, with two of the boys charged with six counts each of aggravated sexual assault in company, the third boy facing two of those charges. One of the boys is facing 11 charges in total and the other has been charged with eight offences. They will all face the Children's Court today. Former Swans coach John Longmire has expressed shock, disappointment and anger over the behaviour of five players at the centre of sexual assault allegations. Longmire is the current executive director of club performance and he's told Fox the past few days have been the darkest in the club's history.
11: Well, you know, not just speaking for myself but speaking for a number of people closely associated with this club, it's been, it's just, there's not many that you'd actually think you could compare to this.
10: Israel's military has cleared personnel of any criminal wrongdoing over the 2024 strike, which killed seven aid workers, including Australian Zomi Frankum. The decision has outraged our foreign minister, Penny Wong, who says she'll be having talks with the Israeli ambassador. And Brisbane Water Police are appealing for public help to track down five people wanted on outstanding warrants. The court has issued warrants for the arrests of Ashley Ann Wright, Hayden James Yeh, Michael David Maher, Gavin William Bridie and Heath Roe Goolagong. Anyone with any information on the whereabouts of any of those people is urged to contact Crime Stoppers.
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10: Updating sport, and Australia's embarrassed cricketers are vowing to fight back in the second test against Bangladesh. The all-star Aussies were smashed by 9 wickets in Darwin. Wicketkeeper Alex Carey says they'll be out to redeem themselves in Mackay.
13: We're, you know, a proud group of cricketers who are really keen to get back out there.
10: And the Canterbury Bulldogs are reportedly facing a tough battle to keep hold of Jacob Preston. The Telegraph reports 7 clubs are waiting to open negotiations with Preston when he becomes a free agent in November.
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9: Central Coast weather.
10: Partly cloudy today, a top of 23. Showers tomorrow, a top of 22. Sunshine across the weekend. Right now it's 14 degrees at Lake Munmorah on Star 104.5, the home of Gina and Maddie's $20,000 secret sound.
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15: Cheater and Maddie. Sure is. G'day, Coasties. Just got a message come through. And... morning, Gina and Maddie. This is from Joe. I caught the end of the interview this morning. I think the girl's name was Kira Lee. Yeah, it was Kira Lee from the Wholesome Adventure Club. I just want to say she spoke so brilliantly about neurodivergence. Could you please send me some more details about the Wholesome Adventure Club? Yes, we certainly will, Joe. And if you are interested as well, if you missed that chat, Kira Lee runs these wholesome adventures across the coast for women. 18 years and over, just bringing connection and friendship. Yeah. And so you can check out Wholesome Adventure Club on Instagram. But if you want more details, you can slide into our DMs, just like Joe has, and we'll send you all the details. On the way, we've got to announce our Brekkie Bangers, our Disney-related, Disney-themed Brekkie Bangers. But up next, Book Week is just around the corner. We're going to be broadcasting live.
16: Sure is, and we're going to talk costumes.
15: Are you done? You locked in?
16: Locked in. Very excited to do a little show and tell for you.
15: Oh, my gosh. It's going to be like a montage from a rom-com. You two slipping into your uniform, your costumes.
16: Yeah.
15: Oh, boy.

0: Sabrina. Taste on Say 104.5. Gonna be on Say around the corner and just having a look at what Handsome Adam's got loaded up for us after 9 o'clock. Some absolute bangers as well. Bit of Vanessa Amorosi with this one. Where is it? Why is it not playing? There it is. Ah! And he'll have another shot for you at the $20,000 secret sound. Scotty got through this morning just after 8 o'clock, very confident in his guess. Mm-hmm. Yep. He walked away with $100 because everyone who has a guess gets $100, but $20,000 still up for grabs. Now, on Friday next week, we're going to be broadcasting live from Blue Haven Public School because we're taking the show on the road for Book Week.
1: We sure are. And I love getting out to the schools and meeting the kids and the teachers and the principal. And we have a lot of fun when we go to schools.
0: Slay. I'm just getting ready.
1: You get all the lingo.
0: No cap.
1: What's that? No cap.
0: We Gucci.
1: I know Gucci means good. What's no cap mean?
0: No cap. No lies. No lies. No cap.
1: Truth. Oh,
0: yeah.
1: We better start practicing perhaps.
2: 6-7.
1: Oh, no, boy. That's gone.
0: Oh, boy. Yeah, no, yeah. That is well
1: no,
0: gone.
1: No, don't do that.
0: Oh,
1: no.
0: Yeah.
1: That's uncool.
0: They'll call you cringe, unk.
1: So the thing I'm super excited about is I've never ever been dressed up for Book Week.
0: Oh, I'm more excited about going to school and seeing the kids, but that's okay.
1: We are actually going to show up dressed up. So yesterday, Pabs and I and the fun team went into the base warehouse and we had a look at all of their costumes. They've got some pretty cool costumes. So Pabs just keeps.
0: Hang on, are you talking about the base warehouse?
1: Yeah,
0: that's the one-stop shop for Book Week costumes.
1: That's the one. Amazing. Boy, oh boy, was it Pabs? Every time I turn around, he'd stick his head around the corner, he'd have a hat on or a wig or a tail.
2: That's some awesome stuff up there, hey.
1: So
2: it's always
1: cool.
2: Fun having a little excursion out of the studio.
1: Yeah.
0: But the rule is that it has to be a book.
2: Yep.
0: And you have to have the book.
2: 100%.
0: Okay.
1: So I've finally chosen. Now mine, the girls said, look, Gina, you're sparkly and you sing.
0: Mm-hmm.
1: So I feel like I can be an authentic. Who would you think I would be if I was sparkling and I could sing?
0: The Dolly Parton unofficial biography.
1: Well, that'd be funny.
0: No, what are you doing?
1: Thelma the Unicorn.
0: Classic Jeffries. How did you get the book? Why do you have it?
1: Because Loz from the Fun and Games Department brought it in for me.
0: Oh,
1: so
0: great.
1: She had it. So
0: it is a great. So Thelma the Unicorn is written by, I think it's Aaron Babley. Is that right?
1: And Blaby.
0: Yes. And he did all the Pig the Pug books as well.
1: Yeah.
0: So and it's a great. And they turned it into a show as well on Netflix. My kids love it.
1: Yeah, well, she finds herself. And then, I really, really love it. And so I'm going to show you what I've got. Let me know what you think. I'm doing a show and tell.
0: So, well, if you're coming as Thelma the Unicorn, probably a very important piece of the uniform or the costume will be your horn.
1: Sparkly pants.
0: Oh, sparkly pants. Okay. Which you have like a plethora of at home.
1: Yeah.
0: Pink. Oh, so they are yours.
1: Yeah, they're mine.
0: That's not from the base warehouse, that one, your one-stop shop for Book Week costumes.
1: No, I brought these, but this is from the base. That's a tail.
0: Oh.
1: So we're going to have a tail.
0: Oh, that's good.
1: As well.
0: Good work from the base warehouse, your one-stop shop for Book Week costumes.
1: And I'm going to have unicorn horn.
0: There's the horn.
1: And.
0: But isn't Thelma the Unicorn's horn a carrot that's been, it's fallen, the paint fallen on top of it?
1: Just stick to my head.
0: So it's not authentic.
2: No spoilers.
0: No, it happens early in the book, that one.
1: Well,

0: can't make a carrot stick to my head. And also,
1: did you get that from the Base Warehouse, the one stop shop for Blue Queen Costumes?
0: Yes, I sure did. And this is a wig.
1: That's a great Thelma the Unicorn wig.
0: Thelma, so she's got a little fringe.
1: Oh, you know how wigs can be a bit icky? That's a great wig.
0: Let's try it on Pabs.
1: Yeah, put it on. But then you've got to put it on. And he's got a kid at school.
0: He's got clean hair.
1: Well, yeah. Itchy are going around at the moment.
0: Stop it. I already feel itchy. This is going to look really good on Pabs. Oh, already.
2: That is honestly is how long my hair used to be.
0: You look so young.
1: Still
0: now.
1: Would.
2: Seriously, that's how my hair used to be like that.
0: Smart. Well, that's nice. So that's basically my costume. I've just got to work out a few
1: like
0: more pink.
1: You look like you could be a great drag queen. Misdemeanor.
0: Hey, and I've got this left over. I'm not sure if I need the tutu.
1: Yeah, like you need that. You need that. Hey, Pabs, try that on too.
0: Well, I thought this, what are you going as, Pabs?
2: So I am going as Dogman. It's one of my daughter's favourite books, Dogman. So I'm making mine as well. It's kind
1: of
2: like
1: a bit
2: UG.
1: Of arts and crafts. Yeah, you got a glue gun and get it out and put some sequins on.
2: Putting things together. I got little dog ears. Oh, it's going to be great. And all the kids know Dogman. So like when we go to Blue Haven School, they are going to go nuts.
1: Well, I'm questioning my choice now for my costume because I forgot that it was. Anyway. Mine's more of, well, Bella had the book at home. That was the thing that I had to do. So it's like, I need the book.
2: It's really well read too, that one. It looks like it's been really worked really over.
0: You haven't got a mummy book.
1: Well, we'll just have to wait and see.
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5: Traffic easing off now through Forrester's Beach on the Central Coast Highway, but it's still very slow coming into Erina from Erina Heights. Brisbane Water Drive is under speed at Point Clare in both directions past the station now. The M1 Pacific Motorway clearing well southbound to Sydney over the Moonee Moonee and Hawkesbury River bridges, taking less than 15 minutes to get from Brooklyn to Wirunga. Census night was Tuesday the 11th of August. There's still time to complete. 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Partly cloudy today, a top of 23. I'm Tim Govers. That's the latest. Central Coast traffic on Star 104.5.
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0: Oh, Beyonce, Single Ladies. Oh, Jenna Jeffery's doing a bit of the dance there to finish
1: just
0: us off.
1: Just the ring bit.
0: Yeah, just the ring bit.
1: You were doing all
0: I've
1: the
0: heard
1: rest.
0: That. 8:58. Ah, gosh, what a show it's been here on the Jenna and Maddie Breakfast Show.
1: I've been exposed to a lot this morning.
0: Yeah, sorry.
1: Like, literally, you know, I have.
0: Yeah, but our 6 o'clock hour is our loose hour.
1: Yeah.
0: Right? So it's just, you know what, we just, anything goes.
1: Yeah, I've seen things I can't unsee. I've heard things I can't unhear.
0: Producer Pabs mooned our boss.
1: Yep.
0: Yeah, the 6 o'clock hour.
1: Yeah,
0: and we're hashtag bringing back the moon, thanks to Toby Rudolph.
2: Allegedly.
0: Thank you, Pabs. Does it mean it, I'm not liable if you say allegedly, or do I have to say it as
2: I
0: well?
2: I think you're supposed to say
1: just
2: it
1: say
2: as well.
1: It. Just
0: okay,
1: say it.
0: Allegedly. Suze has been running in the news, but Suze is a journalist. I think there's a difference. what else? Oh, I got to roast Councillor Jared Wright's Pav that he put up online and then found out he was actually listening to that roast, so that was fun. And Gina had a horse that played guitar. I think we deserve to hear the horse playing the guitar one more time. The reason we've run so late this morning and our song count is down, Radio Talk, is because G spent 10 minutes telling everyone about how amazing this horse is that played the guitar. We know that Phil Burton from Human Nature is going to be doing a duet with Gina on a new album. Hopefully that horse makes an appearance as well. A handsome Adam's rolled in the studio. Hello, mate.
3: Oh, that sounds like, you know, when you get a bunch of year threes and they're learning an instrument for the first time.
0: Yeah,
3: and
0: they're
1: just... That's an insult to the year threes.
0: You've got another shot at our $20,000 secret challenge.
3: Sure do.
0: Because we are live and local. No switch being flicked here, getting you pumped in from somewhere else. We are your only place you can win $20,000 with our secret sound, your playlist that you've got live.
3: My loneliness,
0: Fever Dream.
3: The second that you walked in, something
0: and the song with the film kit, famously Kelly Rowland trying to send a text on a BlackBerry via an Excel spreadsheet.
3: I've seen her do an interview on this. She goes, nobody told me on set.
0: So in the film clip, they cut to her and she's meant to be sending a text message to Nelly, who's her boyfriend in the film clip.
1: Yeah.
0: And they cut to it and it's an Excel spreadsheet.
1: Oh.
0: It's not even a text message.
3: And she's getting really annoyed that Nelly's not texting her back.
0: Like, why
3: is he texting me back?
0: And also a bit of Olivia Rodrigo. Stupid song. All right, but we have something to do before we pull stumps and pack up the kit. It's Brekkie Banger announce time. Now, a Disney theme this week is all the Disney news that's come out in the last few days. They inducted people into the Disney Hall of Fame. They announced a whole bunch of new movies and shows, including a brand new Bluey movie. So we are going to play a Disney song for Brekkie Bangers out of the 8:30 news tomorrow. Gina Jeffries.
1: I like this a lot. And we asked the coast yesterday to help us and make suggestions. And I like this idea of me getting help. So Kelly from Killarney Vale helped me decide on Can You Feel the Love Tonight from The Lion King.
0: Normally I get super competitive, but I'm like, I don't care who wins.
1: How good is this song?
0: Yeah.
1: Is this where he holds up the...
0: No, that's Circle of Life.
1: Oh, I get those two mixed up.
0: Yeah. And this is where Simba and Nala reunite after Simba's been living with Timon and Pumbaa.
1: Yeah.
0: And they're like, oh, we've grown up and we've got feelings. We caught some feels, as the kids would say. Pabs, where are you going with your Disney song?
2: Bit of Moana. You can't beat it. It's You're Welcome.
4: Can I say accept You're Welcome?
0: You and the Rocks. Well, I was looking in a mirror.
1: Totally.
4: Hey, it's okay, it's okay. You're welcome.
1: That's a vibe.
0: It is. Again.
1: That makes me happy.
0: How good. We're getting to play that out of the 8:30 news tomorrow. And I went with a bit of help from Debbie from Lizaro and April Wells on the Gina and Maddie Instagram. I was listening to this in the car the other day trying to decide, and I went, this is an absolute vibe for a Friday. It's Robin Williams from Aladdin, Friend Like Me.

0: Handsome Adam, you have the first unofficial vote in Brekkie Bangers. Where is it landing?
1: G. You got my vote.
2: Boom.
1: Elton, you can feel the love tonight.
0: All right, get voting there. It's open now on the Gina and Maddie Instagram in the stories there. It's time for us to get out of here. It's 9:03. If we don't, there's no room for ads to play music. So we'll catch you tomorrow from 5:30. Bye.
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5: Having a look at the M1 Pacific Motorway this morning, and it's a great southbound run to Sydney, 25 minutes from the Carryong interchange to the North Connects Tunnel in Wooronga. Northbounders are getting a good go up to Newcastle, a slight hiccup at Currumbong through the roadwork zone near Newport Road. The Pacific Highway on the crawl now from San Remo to Lake Haven. 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Partly cloudy today, top of 23. I'm Tim Govers. That's the latest Central Coast traffic on Star 104.5.
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2: Partly cloudy today, a top of 23. Good morning, I'm Susie Thompson. Three 17-year-old boys are due in children's court today, accused of sexually assaulting a girl in Sydney's southwest. The boys are facing 21 charges between them over the alleged attack at a MacArthur home on Saturday involving a 17-year-old girl. Detectives from Victoria will travel to Sydney as they investigate the Swans players connected to a sexual assault investigation at a Melbourne hotel. There are also reports bags of cocaine and ketamine were found inside the Swans motel room. Foreign Minister Penny Wong will call in the Israeli ambassador after the country's decision not to pursue criminal proceedings over the deaths of seven aid workers in 2024. Australian woman Zomi Frankham was among those killed in a strike on an aid convoy in Gaza, which the IDF admits was the result of serious failures. The federal opposition also outraged at the decision. Shadow Defence Minister James Patterson also seeking a please explain.
14: I look forward to receiving a full briefing to understand why this decision was made.
2: The state government's being accused of letting down local families after refusing to fund critical safety improvements around Copacabana Public School. Terrigal MP Adam Crouch says the decision comes despite more than 650 community members backing a petition calling for safer access to the school.
16: Despite this overwhelming community support, the Minns Labor government has failed to provide any funding for this vital infrastructure.
2: And Australia's governments are expected to owe a combined $2 trillion by the end of the decade. Federal debt is expected to tip over $1 trillion for the first time today.
15: This weekend, catch local rugby league action with the mighty Wyong Roos. 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
2: Updating sport, and Alex Demenor has been beaten in the round of 16 at the Cincinnati Tennis Open. Arthur Fields jagging a straight sets win over his higher-ranked Aussie opponent. Chris O'Connell, the last of the Australians left in the draw. He'll clash with US star Taylor Fritz later today. And wicketkeeper Alex Carey says Matt Renshaw has the game for the conditions ahead of his recall for Saturday's second test against Bangladesh to be played in Mackay.
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4: Central Coast weather.
2: Partly cloudy today, a top of 23. Showers tomorrow, a top of 22. Sunshine across the weekend. Right now it's 12 degrees at Dooralong on Star 104.5, the home of Gina and Maddie's $20,000 secret sound.
1: Good morning, Central Coast, and thank you there, Gina and Maddie. Scott in Tacoma South, he took his guess at Gina and Maddie's $20,000 secret sound, but didn't get it right, which means that 20 grand still up for grabs. We'll play real soon. Coasties now, though. Shakira for more music, right?

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0: the song where Kelly Rowland has texted Nelly on Excel spreadsheet. Dilemma on your Star 104.5, where you're getting your favourites for breakfast, Gina and Maddie. Tomorrow's Friday, which means the girls from Coasties Mag filling us in on everything we need to do across the coast, etc. Coast Weekender. Plus, Gina's off to a wedding this weekend and it's gotten her in trouble with her accountant. How? Find out when Gina and Maddie are back tomorrow morning, 5:30 a.m. And hey, how's this for more music variety? Neon Trees, Everybody Talks. That's a feel-good one. You can turn up at 9:38. And before that, Olivia Rodrigo, Stupid Songs.
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0: Stelter 4.5. Hey, Integra, Olivia, tell me, how insane already has Gina and Maddie's $20,000 secret sound been driving you?
1: A little. I've heard a few people's guesses, but yeah, I'm not too sure.
0: Well, $20,000 is on the line when we play again for Gina and Maddie's secret sound in just minutes. Coasties first, though. We're checking the news with Susie Thompson, then getting on more music variety. Sam Smith, Normani, Dancing with a Stranger.
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12: Partly cloudy today, a top of 23. Good morning, I'm Susie Thompson. Three teenage boys have been charged, accused of sexually assaulting a 17-year-old girl in Sydney's southwest. The boys, also aged 17, are due in court today, facing multiple charges stemming from the alleged attack at a home in the MacArthur region on Saturday. Victorian detectives will travel to Sydney as they continue to investigate a sexual assault engulfing the Sydney Swans. 5 players have been suspended for the rest of the AFL season and claim they're deeply sorry for breaching club standards following a drunken night out in Melbourne. A woman's been airlifted to hospital following a single vehicle crash at Somersby. The incident saw the car crash into a pole on Wiseman's Ferry Road west of Dogtrap Road. The driver was extricated from the vehicle before being airlifted to John Hunter Hospital by the Westpac rescue chopper. A raft of changes will start from January, tightening rules around the promotion of gambling. Labor's reforms have passed federal parliament after the government reached a compromise with the opposition. The changes will restrict betting ads on TV and radio and let people opt out of online gambling promotions. And popular online gaming platform Roblox has agreed to make changes to its platform after the eSafety Commissioner found adults are able to contact kids on the site without parental consent. The internet regulator has secured a court-enforceable undertaking from Roblox to improve protections against grooming and sexual exploitation. Updating sport, and Australian tennis star Nick Kyrgios has revealed he tested positive to cocaine. The 31-year-old says he made a huge mistake and has been in a dark place as he struggles to overcome injuries. And round 25 of the NRL kicks off tonight with the Storm playing host to the Panthers.
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12: Partly cloudy today, a top of 23. Showers tomorrow, a top of 22. Sunshine across the weekend. Right now it's 16 degrees at Wyoming on Star 104.5, the home of Gina and Maddie's $20,000 secret sound.
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0: 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Yeah, good morning, Central Coast. It is Adam with you. Where? Right here. You can play for $20,000 in Gina and Maddie's secret sound. It is the Central Coast favourite cash contest and the home of getting your favourite poor music variety. Harry Styles, American Girls on the way. Some J-Lo, Jenny from the Block too. But right now, we kick things off with Santana, Rob Thomas and Smooth.